0: That's the latest Vision National news. I'm Jaden James.
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2: And now across Geelong, Werribee and the Surf Coast, it's the 96.3 four-day forecast.
3: Around Geelong today, maximum of 16 with overnight lows of only 13 before a top of 16 again for your Wednesday, partly cloudy day. Thursday, cloudy day, top of 15 and some light rain expected in the early afternoon for your Friday, max of 15 degrees.
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3: You can find these words in 2 Corinthians 9 verse 6. 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

96.3 continues to offer the Christian message, all thanks to you giving financially. 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Come on. 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

0: hoping to see three people. 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And someone who actually has given and has shared their story, a story of a lot of pain and suffering, a lot of grief, losing their mum quite a few years ago now, is Stefan. 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
1: 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Like in the Old Testament, he would communicate with them through dreams. He would communicate them face to face. But in the New Testament, and now we're living in modern times, I think, you know, 96.3 is that medium. It's that bridge where God can communicate with you.
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0: asthma.
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2: A thought from Linda Bailey.
3: I was chatting to a friend the other day that had blocked his mobile phone. To be accepted into a cool group, he'd done some things that he really regretted. He realised that it hadn't made him a better person, and now he couldn't trust these people in the group. Now, while it's a good thing that there are security options on our technical devices, I actually thought that it was quite sad that my friend had already got to this point. If he'd used his better judgment from the beginning, then these security measures wouldn't have been necessary. My mate is not alone in making bad choices. Even Moses, who is one of the most prominent figures in the Old Testament, even he made mistakes that he tried to cover up. Due to one mistake he made, he had to leave his people for over 40 years. Now, I don't believe that this was the ideal plan, but the great thing about God is he truly does forgive our bad choices and he gives us another chance. It's always better if we make the wise choice to begin with, but it's fortunate that God is not restricted by our bad decisions.
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0: 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Wherever you are, you can be the next person to give financially. 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

Ain't No Way. 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

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That track you just heard was by Jamie McDonald. It's called Ain't No Way, and it talks about the reassurance and the hope that we can experience as Christians, knowing that God holds us and God is with us during the most trialing and challenging seasons in our lives. And sometimes we can feel a little bit alone until we get through that challenging moment, and then we realize God has been with us every step of the way. That's the reassurance, and that's the message that this station offers. And if you actually want to keep it around, surviving, thriving long into the future, we're actually in our appeal right now to keep us on air on purpose. Don't hesitate to, during this song, be the next person to play their part. It's 5241 6550. 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

0: Forrest Frank and Thankful here on 96.3. 100% Christian music continues. 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
6: C.S. Lewis said that the real problem of the Christian life comes when we wake up each morning and all our wishes and hopes for the day rush at us like wild animals. And the first job each morning consists of shoving them all back. It makes me think about whether I did that this morning. What were my wild animals of complaint or worry or self-pity or my need for validation? Did they override my response to the love of God? C.S. Lewis says when that happens, when our wishes rush at us like wild animals, we need to listen to that other voice and let that other, larger, quieter life come flowing in. We need to read God's word and stand back from our natural fussing and fretting and come in out of the wind. It's true, we are part of God's larger ongoing story of redemption, and today's worries are not new to Him. Today we can come out of the wind and be reminded of the truths of God's love and grace towards us in Jesus.
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1: The Holy Spirit always manages to give me a song if I'm down or something's happening in my life. 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

0: That is Mike Donahay all together this morning here on 96.3. Incredible song that actually comes from quite an intricate place, talking about the power of authenticity and honesty as well.
1: I was talking to my buddy who runs addictions programs, and he said there's this radical sacred thing that happens when addicts get together in a 12-step circle and they are 100% vulnerable, and then they're met with 100% acceptance. It changes things. And so I said, what if we could write a song that might actually encourage people to take that first step of honesty, to share their secrets, and to be met with radical acceptance?
0: Music like that does not occur anywhere else, and a message like that does not and is not experienced on any other dial. 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If I could have sunshine every day, I would take

0: That's Gladden and Sunshine Every Day as we continue 100% Christian music. Don't forget, you can play your part. We're getting closer to 11 o'clock and we are hoping to see our target to be met is three people inside the next 15 minutes. So by the time we hit 11 o'clock, that's you and two other people joining this team and giving financially.
1: 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It's a beautiful teaching. We live in dark times. Therefore, the teachings are beautiful. The teachings are for everybody, not just for one person.
0: Absolutely. And the message of God is for, as we know, hundreds and thousands and millions of people get that opportunity to tap into a message of hope and a message of authenticity and love as well. It's something that, well, as a Christian, I definitely know that I want to continue to be around and something that we're blessed to have access to. So if you want to support it, we are, as mentioned, getting closer to 11 o'clock. So that's you and two other people. And that's just a gift on your heart. It's whatever you have the capacity to do right now, could you be that person? 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
2: In this bulletin, more ISIS brides arriving today and the US launches fresh strikes on Iran. With the details, I'm Jaden James. Another group of ISIS-linked women and children are expected to touch down in Australia later today. Seven women and 12 children left a Syrian detention camp and travelled to Damascus to book flights home. The government maintains it is not assisting the cohort, warning they could face arrest as soon as they land. Shadow Home Affairs Minister John O'Dunham says they shouldn't be coming back at all.
3: I think that these people pose a risk. I don't know how the government can turn a blind eye to this. They haven't spoken to them since 2022, and they're going to be living in a neighbourhood near you.
2: Only one woman from the group has been temporarily banned from entering Australia. WA Premier Roger Cook will today announce his plans to set up an advanced weapons manufacturing hub in WA. He'll unveil the proposal at a defence and security conference in Perth today, where the Deputy Prime Minister will also be in attendance. The conference will run for 3 days, bringing together 250 companies from 12 nations and over 100 international and domestic delegations. A Transport Workers Union survey shows 7 in 10 Australians are opposed to having driverless vehicles on our roads. Three quarters of those polled believe the government should act now to regulate autonomous vehicles. A man whose home was gutted by fire is urging people to get behind this year's Vinnie's CEO Sleepout. The event next month is aimed at raising awareness and money to help rough sleepers and others experiencing homelessness. James is living in a caravan after his home was damaged and says he feels it is more important than ever to draw attention to the issue.
4: Something I want to show my son, that resilience, no matter how tough times are, helping people in need can go a long way, even if you're struggling. And just something to give back to the community has always been something that he and I have wanted to do.
2: Over 122,000 Aussies are experiencing homelessness. The Australian Christian Lobby has delivered a heartfelt thank you to every volunteer who has given their time and energy to support its mission. That could have been making phone calls, helping at events, praying faithfully, sharing content online, or working behind the scenes. The ACL says every volunteer has helped shape the future of the nation and boldly advance truth in the public square. Overseas, the United States has launched fresh strikes in southern Iran, which American officials say was in self-defense. US Central Command says missile launch sites and Iranian boats were struck to protect troops. Iran's foreign ministry says some progress has been made in talks to end the conflict, but is warning a deal with the United States is not imminent. Several Syrians who converted from Islam to Christianity while staying at a Dutch asylum seekers centre has been threatened by Muslims at the facility. The threats intensified following a group baptism conducted by a church at the centre. The Netherlands currently hosts tens of thousands of asylum seekers in centres that have come under mounting pressure due to overcrowding and rising migration. A Dutch MP condemned the threats and urged the government to protect the Christians. In tennis, Thanasi Kokkinakis has fought back from 2-1 to advance to the second round of the French Open. It comes after Aussie teenager Emerson Jones fell to 4-time champion Iga Swiatek. The 17-year-old says it was the biggest stage of her young career.
5: I tried my best and I'm pretty happy with how I played and how professional I tried to be. Obviously, there's a lot of gaps that need to be filled, but I'm really excited to see where this takes me.
2: Alex de Minaur and Daria Kasatkina have also advanced to the next round. And in the AFL, Essendon players are training hours after it was announced Brad Scott has been sacked as coach. Assistant coach Dean Solomon is taking training and is expected to be interim coach when the Bombers play West Coast on Sunday. That's the latest Vision National News. I'm Jaden James.
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7: And now across Geelong, Werribee and the Surf Coast, it's the 96.3 4-day forecast.
8: Around Geelong today, maximum of 16 with overnight lows of only 13 before a top of 16 again for your Wednesday, partly cloudy day. Thursday, cloudy day, top of 15 and some light rain expected in the early afternoon for your Friday, max of 15 degrees.
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8: Let me see if I've got this straight. You yesterday were surprised to know that we were a Christian organisation, or probably less surprised about that, but more surprised that we were in our on-air, on-purpose fundraiser. 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

0: 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If you haven't done so yet, we've got around about 10 minutes to go before 20 past 11. And in that 10 minutes, we are hoping to see three people giving financially. 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
1: 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I did want to share a quick story before we had a two-minute break before the next Christian song, and it's the story of Stefan. Now, he is an incredible human being who has gone through a considerable amount of grief after losing his mum at the age of 98 years old. Of course, if you've experienced something like that, you might know that when you lose a loved one, it is earth-shattering. And that's definitely something he experienced. And the opportunity to heal and to pick himself back up through Christ was definitely something he felt through this station.
2: You know, suffering is not an obstacle, it's an opportunity. And I think that's what I'm looking at it now. And I think sometimes you have to kind of go through those dark valleys to kind of deal with other things in your life as well. Like God can use all these things as opportunities for healing.
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4: Are you a dreamer? 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There may be another way to look at dreamers. T.E. Lawrence wrote a number of years ago, "All men dream, but not equally. Those who dream by night in the dusty recesses of their minds wake in the day to find it was all vanity. But the dreamers of the day are dangerous men, for they may act their dream with open eyes to make it possible." Here are dreamers talked about in the most positive sense. Those who dream during the day, thinking about the possibilities and what could be. Martin Luther King spoke of his dreams at the Lincoln Memorial in 1963. He moved a generation and shifted a nation. Dreamers like Luther King are dangerous people because they have vision and the ability to change our world. What are your dreams? I believe that God puts visions and dreams in our hearts. Pray that God will help you dream with your eyes open and a heart ready to act.
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don't think there's been a time as lonely as the one we're living in right now, with the oversaturation of social media, the dopamine rush that we can get from all these different platforms, whatever's making news, and of course just the general privatization of our lives. Community is something that is definitely been beaten up a little bit, and definitely Christianity. 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That's something that you are supporting when you give financially to this station. We are in the midst of our On Air On Purpose fundraiser. If you put it off yesterday, right now, could you play your part during this song? In fact, could we see two people doing exactly that? Whatever's on your heart, go to 5241-6550. I should say call 5241-6550 and go to 963.com.au. Come on. Oh, I'm halfway.

0: I'm only halfway. What's that thing in your life that made you realize that God was integral to how you lived? I feel like when we're younger, we can just drift through life. But when we experience a really big problem, it can make you realize just how important it is to have that relationship, that constant connection with Christ.
1: It helped me immensely in 2021. I had a marriage breakup and, you know, I just stuck it on your radio station and just listened to the music, and it just was just so inspiring. So even if you're just like $25 or $50, yeah, anything that you can afford,
2: yeah,
1: you know, it just a little amount is better than nothing.
0: Thank you to Susie. She recently gave over in Lara, and she's exactly right. 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During this song, can you play your part right now? I know it's a Tuesday. It can be a difficult day to give, but it's so needed. 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
1: I mean, it's my constant companion. It's on day and night. In fact, I think when I'm asleep, I must subliminally get the messages that are on, you know, at 2 or 3 o'clock in the morning. It's just amazing. There's nothing like listening to someone read the scripture to you.
0: Absolutely. 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

0: 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It's a track called Never Too Far Gone.
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1: In this bulletin, electricity prices to drop and Northern Territory's child protection system facing more scrutiny. With the details, I'm Jaden James. The US military has confirmed it's carried out fresh strikes on boats attempting to lay mines in southern Iran. US Central Command says the strikes were designed to protect troops from threats posed by Iranian forces. Meantime, President Trump is demanding more Middle Eastern countries sign up to the Abraham Accords, including Saudi Arabia, Qatar, Pakistan, Turkey, Egypt, and Jordan. Back home, energy regulators have locked in price cuts across the East Coast, despite uncertainty from the war in Iran. From July, the maximum rate electricity companies can charge on their standard plans will be reduced. Households and businesses across New South Wales, Southeast Queensland, and Victoria will save the most, with a slight reduction in South Australia. Energy Minister Chris Bowen says the government is still pushing ahead with energy reforms.
2: These are good reductions, but there's a lot more to do. It's not mission accomplished. Australians are still doing it tough, and we need to keep going with the reforms that we have put in place to see more of the cheapest, better form of energy in the grid.
1: This comes as latest data from the Clean Energy Council shows investment in renewable energy has sunk to a 10-year low. Seven women and 12 children with links to Islamic State are on their way back to Australia. They're expected to land in Sydney and Melbourne later today, after leaving a camp in Syria last week. The federal government warns some in the group could face arrest upon their arrival. A child under the protection of the Northern Territory government was reportedly left homeless and sleeping outdoors for months, despite authorities being warned about the situation. The Australian Christian Lobby submitted the case to a parliamentary committee in support of proposed new laws for the care and protection of children. The teenager had been removed from their birth parents and placed with a relative in a remote community under departmental care, but was forced to live outdoors in a makeshift camp without government intervention. The ACL says the current system is clearly failing children. The Queensland government says sweeping parole reforms will keep high-risk prisoners in jail for an additional 10 years. Corrective Services Minister Laura Gerber says the move keeps dangerous criminals behind bars for longer.
3: Any prisoner currently in prison right now serving a life sentence could be subject to these laws.
1: It follows an independent review into Queensland's restricted prisoner framework and parole board processes. Around half of all Christians trust artificial intelligence to answer some of their spiritual questions. That's according to a survey by the Barna Group, which found Christians would trust AI for advice on their spiritual growth and their mental and physical well-being. However, 83% expressed concern about AI misrepresenting scripture, while almost as many were concerned about losing their religion due to AI. One third believed AI is just as trustworthy as their pastor. Researchers concluded the data showed genuine confusion about AI. Nearly one third of American Protestant churchgoers say many people aren't aware that they're Christians. A Lifeway research survey found that's nearly double the percentage of 15 years ago. It also found that most wouldn't hesitate to let non-Christians know where they stand on their faith. In sport, Blues coach Laurie Daly has confirmed Mitchell Moses will miss tomorrow night's NRL State of Origin series opener with a hamstring injury. Ethan Strange will start at 5/8 with Matt Burton coming onto the bench. In AFL, Essendon has sacked coach Brad Scott after a disappointing run of just one win in 24 games. The Bombers are last on the AFL ladder after losing to Richmond on Friday last week. And in day two at the Tennis French Open, wins for Alex de Minaur, Daria Kasatkina and Thanasi Kokkinakis. Emerson Jones, Maya Joint, Rinki Hijikata, Alexander Vukic and Talia Gibson have all bowed out. That's the latest Vision National News. I'm Jaden James.
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5: And now across Geelong, Werribee and the Surf Coast, it's the 96.3 four-day forecast.
6: Around Geelong today, maximum of 16 with overnight lows of only 13 before a top of 16 again for your Wednesday, partly cloudy day. Thursday, cloudy day, top of 15 and some light rain expected in the early afternoon for your Friday, max of 15 degrees.
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6: You can find these words in 2 Corinthians 9 verse 6. 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
6: Maybe you yesterday realised we were in our fundraiser and thought, oh, I'll get to that, and you didn't get to it. Well, consider this your moment to get to what you put off. It's your Tuesday afternoon. I hope you're having a great one thus far. Myself, Ewan here behind the mic. Could you be the very first person to get the ball rolling for the Tuesday Arvo here on 96.3? We're only on air on purpose if you give financially. You can do that on 5241 6550. I'll say it one more time and then you do the rest of the work. 5241 6550, or during the first song this afternoon, head to 96.3.com.au.

If we ever wanted to distract ourselves or just find a sense of fun in our lives, gosh, we have a lot of things in our access, in our availability. We have our phone, of course, which so many people use, but we also have so many other different gizmos and gadgets that we might preoccupy ourselves with. But what kind of things do we have that really fill our cup with what's truly important? I'm talking about family. I'm talking about faith. I'm talking about God. This might be, maybe beside your church on Sunday morning, your way and your opportunity to connect with Christ. And if it is, then fight for it. 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We've got 10 minutes to go before 20 past 12. We are hoping to see two more people get on board. So inside around, 10 minutes to go, we are looking for you and one other person. During this song, 5241-6550 or head to the website. 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

0: Capri, Never Too Far, continuing 100% Christian music on a very important day. I know it's a Tuesday. Tuesdays can be considerably tough to get through, but it's our second day of appealing. We're on air on purpose, asking you to play your part to make sure that continues to be the case.
1: I'm a new Christian, and I was going through a rough time a couple of weeks ago, and one of the daily verses helped rejuvenate a bit of faith and got me through the day. So through my work, actually took me to church. I'm a support worker. His name's Andrew, the fella. He put me on 96.3. I've been listening since then. When I came to faith a few months ago, just feeling so much happier. Like, it is really cliche, but it's so true. Really just walking around with open eyes is amazing, seeing all the little beauties and being connected and feeling loved by everyone. So that verse helped me. Thank you, Priscilla. She got me connected with that verse, you know, and just little things like that that I wouldn't be able to hear if the station wasn't going.
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4: Do you have a parent, relative, or close friend whose drinking upsets you?
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5: Have you considered calling the police because of the drinker's behaviour?
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5: Well,
4: make up stories to cover up what's happening.
5: Have you considered calling the police because of the drinker's behaviour?
4: Do you feel no one understands your situation?
5: Well, there are teenagers who understand.

0: The second was that ideas, thoughts, and even self-awareness were not physical things. Upon realizing that the universe did contain at least some immaterial realities, he decided to investigate the evidence for God and, in his own words, follow the evidence wherever it leads. And it led him to discover God, which he wrote about just before he died in his book, There Is a God. I encourage you to follow the evidence wherever it leads, and you may discover what Professor Anthony Flew discovered. There is a God. I'm Andrew Corbett.
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Some lovely words of reassurance by Jamie McDonald, Ain't No Way on 96.3. Heavy.

0: 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But it's also about the content that we offer. It's life-giving, and it's, of course, main focus is being a Christian radio station, prioritising what is truly important. That's what Josiah Queen's song Dusty Bibles is also talking about in 5 minutes.
1: All that, just the Lord had a perfect timing when to release it. And I don't know, I like back to it, I think that like of what I was saying before is I think people are like ready, I don't know, like that conviction, like they almost go towards that a little bit. And that's like holiness, right? Is like going towards like realizing these things that are wrong in us or in society and realizing it is wrong and not being too scared to talk about it, but like talking about it and realizing that there's room to get closer to Jesus. And so
0: absolutely, and if you want to stand for what's truly important and you want to fight off the things that perhaps are distractions and really take us away from living a fulfilling life, then 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That's 5241 6550, or be one of two people before we play that track by Josiah Queen and Dusty Bibles in 5 minutes to give at 963.com.au.

0: fantastic Christian song, really getting to the heart of what's truly important. Hey, you know that dusty Bible over there? 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
6: I was once involved in a playgroup where mothers with young children would all come together and play as a whole group. It was a good way for mothers to get out of the house and socialise with other people in a similar stage of life. The only downside in having a group of people, all with young children, is that they could not help but compare. One child was talking fluently, where another was still on single word statements. One child obeyed their parents' instructions, where another was testing the boundaries. One child was sleeping straight through the night, where another was still sleeping in their parents' bed. A group that was supposed to be supportive and encouraging could easily leave someone feeling hopeless and useless. It's important to remember that everyone is created uniquely. There'll always be someone smarter, prettier, and richer than you. However, that's not what's important. There is only one person who can be the best you that you can be. We need to stop comparing ourselves to others and just be the best that we can be.

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You would not believe just how critical this radio station is for, well, many people, I should say. We live in a time where a lot of people are actually really struggling. That could be things like the cost of fuel with the fuel crises that we've particularly had, or that could be people financially losing a lot of money or their small business going under. That could be people falling into addiction and really struggling with a lack of community and isolation. I mean, the list goes on. And as I said, that list, you might have actually, you listening, might have actually connected that to someone that you know in your life. 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So during this next song, can you play your part? Can we say two people give $100? Two people at $100. That's you and one other person. Of course, big and small gifts beyond or below that, absolutely vital. But if there is two people, you and one other person, could you do it during this track? Giving on 5241-6550. That's 5241-6550 or 963.com.au.

0: 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But thanks to this station, we can take Christian music with us on the go, and we can have scripture and programs read out to us to increase our sense of faith, our sense of connectedness to other Christians, and, of course, grounding us with the Christian message.
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0: One of the many people who have given financially, Sarah, thank you for doing that. 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We are getting closer to 1 o'clock. 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
2: In this bulletin, charities take aim at the government's proposed tax changes and a slowdown in renewable energy projects. With more, I'm Jaden James. Charities are the latest sector to criticise the federal government's 30% tax slug on trusts. More than 29,000 not-for-profits and charities who don't qualify for the government's deductible gift recipient status are expecting to see a drop in donations, with the new tax impacting family and business trusts that traditionally have been the mainstay supporters. The rising cost of construction is believed to be behind a drop in investment in renewable energy projects. A Clean Energy Council report shows financial commitments to renewables fell to a 10-year low in 2025. National spokesperson Chris O'Keefe says there has been a particular slowdown in funds for wind projects.
3: Now, we're fine when it comes to batteries and storage, and solar isn't as much of a challenge as wind at the moment. And what we're seeing is a bit of a slowdown in terms of getting those big projects to financial close.
2: Consultants forecast the grid will be made up of 60% renewable energy by 2030, a long way off the 82% target. Alleged Bondi gunman Sajid Akram was reportedly the subject of two national security hotline tip-offs. The first call was made in 2007 and the second in 2014 over concerns about his interests in Islamic State. Akram and his son Naveed were previously understood to have first come to the attention of authorities in 2019. Fresh analysis shows 1 in 5 Australian women are now giving birth via caesarean section. The rate of surgical deliveries is up almost 5% since 2020. The Australian College of Midwives' Kelly Lennon says there are a number of reasons for the increase in C-sections.
4: We're a lot older now when we have our babies than we were, say, 10 years ago. Got more complications in our health. We're not quite as healthy as we used to be.
2: The data also shows mothers who've had one caesarean almost always need to have another for their next child. Pope Leo has called for the disarmament of AI in the first major teaching document of his papacy. During his encyclical address, the pontiff said society is currently at a turning point in time comparable to the Industrial Revolution. He called for AI to be disarmed to avoid it being turned into an instrument of domination, exclusion, or death. Children's Ministry Key for Kids is responding to children's viewing trends. It found YouTube has a 78% viewership among American children aged between 2 and 12. The ministry's Greg Yoda told Mission Network News that Keys for Kids is making short-form videos to evangelize and disciple children.
5: They get all the information in a short-term video shape, and it shapes the way they learn. It shapes the way they search for things, how they decide what's worth their attention. Short-form content is an excellent way of sparking curiosity, maybe answering one question or pointing a kid to Jesus, but it can't replace scripture. It can't replace conversation.
2: Mr. Yoda says his ministry's goal is to communicate eternal truth in ways younger generations will notice. In sport, Alex de Minaur has had a straightforward win to begin his campaign at the French Open, defeating British qualifier Toby Samuels in straight sets. The world number 7 says it's all about keeping his head down during the early stages of a major.
6: Doesn't need to be pretty, doesn't need to be the most amazing matches. As long as I can keep getting through, they all accumulate and they all add incredible kind of confidence.
2: Thanasi Kokkinakis and Daria Kasatkina are also into the second round. And in the AFL, Brisbane forward Cam Rayner has become the second player from round 11 to be fined amid a crackdown on staging. That's the latest Vision National News. I'm Jaden James.
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8: And now across Geelong, Werribee and the Surf Coast, it's the 96.3 four-day forecast.
9: Around Geelong today, maximum of 16 with overnight lows of only 13 before a top of 16 again for your Wednesday, partly cloudy day. Thursday, cloudy day, top of 15 and some light rain expected in the early afternoon for your Friday, max of 15 degrees.
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9: You can find these words in 2 Corinthians 9 verse 6. 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

0: 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If that's you, thank you so much. We've got Denise, we've got Margaret, and we've got Cynthia over in Highton, all giving to support this Christian radio station. And Stephen did it quite a few years ago as well.
1: I'm a new Christian, and I was going through a rough time a couple of weeks ago, and one of the daily verses helped rejuvenate a bit of faith and got me through the day. So through my work, actually took me to church. I'm a support worker. His name's Andrew, the fella. He put me on 96.3. I've been listening since then. When I came to faith a few months ago, just feeling so much happier. Like, it is really cliche, but it's so true. Really just walking around with open eyes is amazing, seeing all the little beauties and being connected and feeling loved by everyone. So that verse helped me. Thank you, Priscilla. She got me connected with that verse, you know, and just little things like that that I wouldn't be able to hear if the station wasn't going.
0: How cool is that? That's Stephen, as I mentioned, who gave because he felt the impact of, well, becoming a Christian and, of course, the Christian message, the music that we have to offer. Do you resonate with that? Please give. We are, you know, of course, like getting closer to 120, and we're hoping to see at 120. So I was just looking at the calculations and what we needed. We're hoping to see at 120 another three people giving $100. So if $100 has been on your heart for quite some time, please consider giving. Only like 10 minutes to go before 120. And if you can be one of those three people during this song, could you call on 5241 6550? That's 5241 6550. Or quick and easy, head to the website 963.com.au.

0: 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Myself, Ewan here behind the mic. 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And so we're encouraging you to do the same. We're getting closer to 20 past one, only a handful of minutes to go before then. And well, we are hoping to see three people supporting this radio station. 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So I've got a few minutes to go before 20 past one. 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
1: I'm Alex Cook, and today I want to talk to you about generosity in our churches. But I want to start by reading you one of my favourite verses in the Bible. It says this: all the believers were together and had everything in common. They sold property and possessions to give to anyone who had need. Every day they continued to meet together in the temple courts. They broke bread in their homes and ate together with glad and sincere hearts, praising God and enjoying the favour of all the people. And the Lord added to their number daily those who were being saved. What an interesting insight into what the church used to look like. One thing to notice is that they gave out of their possessions. Today, when we think about giving, most of us think about giving out of our income. We rarely think about giving a car, a share portfolio, or even our houses. If you have a big house and the kids have left home, why not downsize and use the financial difference for God's kingdom? Second thing to note is that each Christian had their own possessions. Some had a little and some had a lot that they were willing to share, and as a result, nobody was in need. Wouldn't it be amazing in our churches if we shared all that we had with others? The last thing we can glean from this passage is that their generosity was so profound and real that it led to many people being saved daily. I don't know about you, but I'd love to see more people being saved and for our churches to be places of extravagant generosity. This is Alex Cook for WealthWithPurpose.com.
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0: when we have just been hit for six or really hurt in a moment in our lives, it can be difficult to pick up the pieces. You might be experiencing that firsthand right now. And if you are, well, we really want to be here for you. Of course, if you're someone who's maybe gone through something like that, then we also want to be here for you when it might happen again or for someone you know that's struggling. 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And I had such a privilege to talk to someone by the name of Stefan who had an extraordinary experience, but something incredibly relatable as well. He'd lost his mum and experienced a considerable amount of grief.
1: I went through like really horrendous suffering for the 12 months after my mum passed. And it's just been over time now that God's picked up those pieces and slowly putting it together and actually creating a different picture now than what I had prior. That's where my suffering turned to worship is through 96.3 and listening to all the music and everything. And I think that's what really helped me, you know, deal with the suffering.
0: That was Stefan. We want to say thank you for his support and for his testimony as well. It's not easy to come on radio and talk about, kind of being hit for six, as I said, from the world and experiencing a lot of grief and losing a loved one and then having to go through that period of picking up the pieces. But I really loved how he put it, you know, when you completely crumble and you fall and you break down, that's when God can reassemble you and make you stronger or give you even a better perspective on life. And that's definitely something that he's gone through and he's experienced. And that's something that we get to offer, that opportunity for you to connect with Christ, reconnect with your faith, and have a really redemptive moment during low periods in time. That's why you might consider giving during this song on 5241 6550. 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It's whatever you can do on 5241 6550 or 963.com.au.
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0: Child of God this afternoon, continuing 100% Christian music. To keep us on air on purpose, don't forget, during this two-minute break, could you play your part? If you haven't done so yet, we're really encouraging you to do exactly that. Don't put it off for later in the week. If you do have 2 minutes, well, that's the amount of time before we play another Christian song. 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
6: Smoke is a silent killer, which is deadliest at night when you are sleeping. Many people have still not woken up to the fact that smoke alarms give an early warning of fire. It's now law for all homes, including rental properties, to have at least one approved smoke alarm installed, and it's the owner's responsibility, not the tenant's. Failure to install an alarm could result in fines of up to $500, or it could also cost the ultimate price, someone's life.
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8: If you are like me, you are always busy, always time poor. There are many side effects of busy lives, and one of them is hurry sickness. Now, this is a term from American author and psychiatrist Arch Hart. Hart says that constant hurrying is not good use of time. It is rather a sickness that we need to overcome. When I'm suffering from hurry sickness, I find I run out to the car to drive to my next appointment. Silly, really, because the 5 seconds I just gained from running, I'll lose at the first set of traffic lights. Constant hurrying will not give you extra time. It will only increase your level of stress and decrease your enjoyment in life. Hurry sickness is the complete contrast to a peaceful life. Jesus says that in him we can know and experience peace. It's the peace of knowing security in this world and beyond. How foolish are we to rob ourselves of peace by allowing hurry sickness to dominate our lives?
7: Carl Faze for DailyNudge.org.
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0: Stokes and Thunder this afternoon, continuing 100% Christian music, and that includes the artist Anne Wilson with a track called God's Story. As we play the song, don't forget, you can play your part. We're looking for three people before 2 o'clock to do exactly that. That could be $100 or $1,000 or $50, whatever you have on your heart. 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
1: As I've reflected, I've realized that God was writing my story all along. He was writing every single page to my story, and that he had a plan all along that he was writing. And so I felt like it was the moment that the song needed to come out. And but I think it's not just like a personal song. It's an invitation to other people to look at their own life and to see God writing their own story.
0: 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I've gone.

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We're hoping you can play your part. That was Ann Wilson's God's Story, a song that gives you a bit of a sigh of relief, or a song that might have made you reflect and think about your life. So often we can pray for things and then forget we prayed about them, and then we get them. And then it's music like that that makes you stop, reflect, and think, oh, wow, yeah, God actually did answer my prayers. God actually was with me during those difficult circumstances. 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
1: In this bulletin, those with ISIS links to face the full force of the law, a veterans payment reinstated, and Chris Minns denies a rift with the Prime Minister. With more, I'm Gareth Stafford. A group of women and children with links to Islamic State are being warned they'll face the full force of the law once they land in Australia. Michael Packie reports.
2: A group of seven women and 12 children will land in Sydney and Melbourne later today after leaving their camp in Syria last week. The federal government maintains it hasn't provided the so-called ISIS brides with any assistance to get home, apart from their passport, which they're entitled to as Australian citizens. The opposition's John O'Dunham argues they should not be allowed in, claiming the group poses a security risk.
3: I don't know how the government can turn a blind eye to this.
2: Dr. Jamal Riffey has been instrumental in getting the cohort back. He's told Nine the children should not be punished for the actions of their parents.
4: It's not their fault. They are entitled for safety and security.
2: The government has warned some could face arrest upon arrival. Michael Packie, Canberra.
1: The federal government will continue to fund travel allowance for the parents of Corporal Cameron Baird. The Victoria Cross recipient was killed in Afghanistan in 2013. His parents, Doug and Kay, travel to schools and RSL clubs around the country to share the story of their son. Veterans Affairs had cut the $2,800 travel allowance, but the minister has now intervened and reinstated the funding. The New South Wales Premier admits he disagrees with the Prime Minister on a number of issues, but he denies there's a rift which is hurting New South Wales. Chris Minns publicly took aim at the federal government over a lack of action on bracket creep. He's confident federal help will be there when needed.
5: I have to sometimes put on the boxing gloves and make sure that we get our fair share. And sometimes that's, you know, uncomfortable in terms of the relationship. But when we need to work together and there's a natural disaster, we work incredibly closely, and whatever's gone on in the past is put to one side.
1: Mr. Minns has also spoken out about the tobacco excise and distribution of GST revenue. A permanent ban is being placed on the sale of baby bottle self-feeding devices in Australia. The products allow babies to feed from a bottle without another person holding it. A missionary who spent most of his life helping lead Muslim Kurds to Christ says there's been a flood of salvations amongst these people in recent years. Pastor George Azhuzni shares in churches about the freedom in Christ the Kurds now have that they'd never known before. One convert recalled a dream in which he saw Jesus dressed all in white, enter his tiny cell carrying a bowl of olive oil. Every time he poured the oil on his body, his pain went away. The Kurd said he knew it was Jesus because of a book he read in prison that was written by Billy Graham. Christian Solidarity Worldwide Persecution Watchdog has intensified calls for the release of an imprisoned Nicaraguan pastor. Efren Lopez has been held for 4 years after being accused of false assault charges and sentenced to 23 years in jail. To sport and in tennis, Nasi Kokkinakis has vowed to keep pushing after an incredible first-round win at the French Open. The injury-plagued Australian came back from 2-5 in the fifth to defeat Spaniard Pablo Carreño Busta. Kokkinakis says he'll keep going for as long as he can.
6: Stuff like today, where that's the reason I kept trying to come back from these injuries, to have moments like that on court, because I know when I'm retired and nothing will really compare to that.
1: Wins also for Daria Kasatkina and Alex Dimenor. That's the latest Vision National News. I'm Gareth Stafford.
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9: Around Geelong today, maximum of 16 with overnight lows of only 13 before a top of 16 again for your Wednesday, partly cloudy day. Thursday, cloudy day, top of 15 and some light rain expected in the early afternoon for your Friday, max of 15 degrees.
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9: Passing 2 o'clock, and that means you might be thinking about picking up your kids from school, or you might start to be thinking, oof, few hours to go before my 9 to 5 has come to a close. 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Could you do that on 5241 6550? 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

is so much pressure out there, particularly as parents. We're in week six now of term two. And beside being a radio announcer, I actually am a school counsellor as well. And I get the opportunity to talk to some parents and just to gauge some kids as well and see where they're at cognitively, emotionally as well. And it can be so hard. There can be so much pressure to perform. Can feel awkward when your kid feels sad about leaving you at the local school gate. Or it can be difficult when your kids are falling behind. There can be so much pressure. They may struggle socially. They may struggle at home because of the demands at school. And all that is said knowing that this radio station journeys with you during those tougher moments and during those moments of celebration as well. We offer a Christian message, something that meets everyone where they're at. Wowie, what an opportunity you have to fund it. 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

0: 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We've got the Christian artist in 2 minutes called We Are Messengers, and they've got a song called Halfway Home. In fact, they're in 5 minutes, and inside the next 5 minutes, we're hoping to see two people play their part.
1: There is no harder place to follow Jesus than being a somewhat successful international touring artist. Every pitfall you can imagine is constantly arriving at my doorstep, and sometimes I've fallen for it. But I guess as I get older and more in love with Jesus and I walk closer with him, it's become a lot easier. I've found that it's easier to fixate on the goodness and mercy of God than to fixate on not sinning. Like when I try and white knuckle it and try not to fall for my desires and my sinful nature, I usually end up there. But when I focus on the kindness of God and the mercy of God and the faithfulness of God, sin never really rears its head.
0: That's a message I can guarantee you you won't hear anywhere else. And it continues with the actual artist We Are Messengers in their song Halfway Home. 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
6: 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A recent British survey found that amongst young men, up to 50% had been unfaithful to their partner, and it seems to be getting harder and harder to find those we can trust. A recent British survey found that amongst young men, up to 50% had been unfaithful to

0: and waits for us to come to him with our pain and our cares. 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
0: 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And that was someone who's helped us stay on air on purpose. Thank you, Susie. You can join her during this song. We're still looking for two people. In fact, we're about to click play on the next track by We Are Messengers. 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

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Sometimes the hardest thing is having a spare 2 minutes. 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

0: are about to get into a two-minute break before we continue 100% Christian music. And look, it's getting later in the afternoon and a lot of us can kind of get a little bit weary at this time and start to think about heading home for your Tuesday in the books. But you've still got a job that needs to be done and it requires you to give financially. If you've been putting it off, find that deep down, that little bit of motivation to just get this job done for your Tuesday. Do something life-changing, and I mean that for its full weight. 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We've got a two-minute break before the next Christian song. 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I know you've got the energy, okay?
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5: 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The research has found that those marriages that start with a period of living together are significantly more prone to divorce than those who do not. The figures also show that if either partner has lived with another person beforehand, then the likelihood of divorce soars. There is a simple truth here, that marriage is about commitment over the long haul. Jesus' challenge to all of us is that we have to die to ourselves as we follow him. It's the heart of the Christian message and it's the foundation of a good marriage.
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It's getting pretty late in the afternoon. It's getting around about that time where you're going to get out of the house or finish up work early to pick up the kids from school. And if that is you, I know it. Look, I know that your life is go, go, go, go, go. But I'm asking you to do one more thing. I'm really sorry. It's just something really small. Only take a couple minutes. It's to play your part and give financially. I know what I'm asking. I'm asking for a little small thing, but something that can feel like a massive task when there's so much that you do already. But before you pick up the kids, before you get ready to pack up for the day, or before you get out in the car, or whilst you're in the car, before you drive, 5241-6550. 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

you, Miriam. Thank you, Michelle, over in Corio, giving financially to support this Christian radio station. And look, I know the time. It's an extremely exhausting time when, you know, you might already start to feel a little bit tired. You might already be starting to feel a bit exhausted picking up the kids or getting through your 9 to 5. I get what I'm asking for you to do. I'm going to ask it anyway, because what we're offering is something really extraordinary, and I know you don't want to miss out. It's offering the Christian message broadcasting from the heart of Geelong. And if you believe in that, do you want to support it? Then let's get it done together in this moment. I'm heading out of the studios. Before we hit 3 o'clock, can we just see 3 more people giving financially? That's you and 2 others. You can do it on 5241-6550. Don't roll your eyes at me. That's 5241-6550. 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I'll be back to do it tomorrow, Wednesday, that is, 9 o'clock. Have a great afternoon as well. Catch you later. You're back.

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1: In this bulletin, Royal Commission witnesses subjected to online harassment. Police resume the search for Gus Lamont, and Essendon executives explain their reasoning. With more, I'm Gareth Stafford. Federal police are investigating the alleged harassment of witnesses testifying before the Royal Commission into Anti-Semitism. Commissioner Virginia Bell has noted a dramatic increase in online hate messages during the first block of hearings. She says she won't tolerate any intimidation of witnesses.
2: This undiluted level of hatred and bigotry directed towards members of the Jewish community is thought to benefit by those who post these remarks is lost on me.
1: The second set of hearings is now underway, focused on security measures in the lead-up to the Bondi attack. A forecast shows an 8% reduction in planting area for the country's winter crops compared with last year. Rabobank says soaring fuel and fertiliser costs are forcing growers to turn to higher-margin crops. A man accused of attempting to bomb an Invasion Day rally in Perth on Australia Day has appeared in the Magistrates' Court this morning. Channel 9 Perth reporter Jamie Freestone says the 31-year-old Liam Alexander Hall was read the charges but didn't enter any plea.
3: And the charges read to him that with intent to harm, he threw an improvised grenade at a crowd. He was also read a charge of making an explosive substance under suspicious circumstances, also a charge of engaging in a terrorist act. The only words that he needed to say today was that he understood the charges.
1: He's next due to appear in the Stirling Gardens Magistrates Court in September. South Australian police have returned to Oak Park Station at Yunta to continue investigating the disappearance of 4-year-old Gus Lamont. Matthew Pantelis reports.
4: Gus Lamont was last seen on Grand Final Day, September 27 last year. Task Force Horizon members will search numerous locations on the property for evidence in the case. They'll be doing that over the next 3 days. Major crime detectives and specialist Star Group officers will be involved in the search, which has resumed to take advantage of any opportunities that may have arisen as a result of recent heavy rains on the property.
1: Matthew Pantelis reporting. Scotland's public prosecutor has declined to appeal the overturning of the conviction of a 75-year-old pro-life grandmother for silently standing outside Glasgow Hospital. A sheriff's court found no evidence that Rose Doherty had attempted to influence anyone within a buffer zone outside the hospital. Mrs. Doherty is considering her options to prevent a recurrence of her arrest and harsh treatment, including taking legal action against the police. An Israeli Christian leader is urging his government to formally recognise Christians as a distinct community with stronger political representation. The founder of Israeli Christian Voice, Ehab Shalayan, cited what church leaders describe as growing harassment and discrimination against Christians in the Holy Land. He wants Christians elected to the Israeli parliament. To sport, and senior leaders of the Essendon Football Club have faced the media following the sacking of coach Brad Scott this morning. The Bombers have managed just one win from their past 24 games. President Andrew Welsh explained why they made the decision.
5: We are not comfortable with where we currently sit. As a board, we met in recent days, assessed our position honestly, and made a decision. The nature of our losses, the way we are playing, and the key performance indicators we set out at the start of the season are not trending in the right direction.
1: Assistant coach Dean Solomon takes over for the remainder of the season. That's the latest Vision National News. I'm Gareth Stafford.
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9: And a very good afternoon to you. If you're heading out through to Melbourne on the Princess Freeway, nice smooth run over the Westgate into the city. That's pretty good. Just a minor delay past the Bolte Bridge. Coming outbound just before the Westgate, got a breakdown. That's blocking a lane and causing delays right back through to the Bolte Bridge. And also got a crash at the Western Ring Road exit for the Princess Freeway. Delays start to build through that stretch at the moment. Afterwards, though, it's smooth sailing through Werribee and back through Geelong. No delays on the Ring Road. Hamilton and Midland Highways heading out of town looking quite good. Port Arlington Hampshire Road. A little busy with the roadworks there, East Geelong. Otherwise, it's a nice smooth run out through to Curl Lewis. No delays on the Bellarine Highway. A little busy Torquay Road through Grovedale. After that, though, Surf Coast Highway to Torquay, all clear. I'm Jase. It's latest traffic on 96.3.
6: And now across Geelong, Werribee and the Surf Coast, it's the 96.3 four-day forecast.
7: Bit of cloud hanging about today and over the next few days. Tonight we're dropping down to 13. Wednesday, cloudy, medium chance of a shower, top of 16. Thursday, cloudy, morning fog possible, slight chance of rain, top of 16. Friday, more cloud, more sunshine, slight chance of rain again, top of 16.
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10: Alrighty, welcome to the show. Happy Tuesday. My name's Cam and you are tuned into The Daily. Alright, lots to cover off. Brett Nicole has just hit number one here in Australia on the Christian chart, TCM, with her latest single, Nobody Loves Me Like You. In a lengthy post online, she's shared just how much this actually means to her. So we're going to give you the details on this at the news desk. Also, brand new song from the legend Stephen Curtis Chapman. He's an icon now. He just dropped a new song again over the last couple of days, and Capital Kings have dropped a teaser for their new track, which drops next week. Loving the sound of this one. We'll cover it off in the news desk very soon. I've got another look at Aidan King, your artist of the week. We count down to his new collaborative album with Benjamin William Hastings landing this Friday called Happy to Be Here. But next, if you're the parent of a teen, you'll know it's like riding the emotional roller coaster. So as parents, how can we help them to self-regulate? And I mean, this is still a journey, right? As adults, we too can find it hard to regulate the emotions that we go through. So for a teenager, how do we help them? This is what we're going to talk about with parenting expert Sharon Witt next on The Daily. Are you tuned into The Daily? Stay with us as we cross to Joe Chapman next for the latest from our On Air On Purpose appeal, hearing how our incredible community is stepping up and making a real difference. 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
15: It's Joe here, and it's great to join Cam on The Daily today. 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

0: You are tuned into The Daily, and every Tuesday we talk about our parenting because it can be super fun, super rewarding, super tough, all in the same day. Our expert is in the house. She's an author, teacher, and a proud grandparent. Sharon Witt, welcome to The Daily, my friends.
1: Hey, Cam. Great to be here.
0: The teenage years really are a roller coaster of emotions.
1: Oh, are they not?
0: Got a couple of teens, and I mean, from my own experience growing up, sure, absolutely. But parenting teens, my gosh, strap yourself in, right?
1: Yeah, those emotions, especially during those puberty years, can be really up and down. It is like a roller coaster.
0: Yeah.
1: And while we might just expect our teens to handle things, the truth is self-regulation is still developing well into adulthood. I mean, I'm in my 50s now and I'm still learning to self-regulate.
0: Yeah, yeah. You know? I mean, don't they say that the young person's brain doesn't fully form until they're like 21 or something?
1: Oh, it's later now.
0: Oh, it's later
1: now. They're saying later for men, it's, you know, young men, it's like 28, 29.
0: Yeah, wow.
1: And girls, it's mid-20s. So yeah, it does take a
0: while. So I only just made it. Great.
1: You're just making it. The good news is that parents can play a really powerful role in shaping these skills of self-regulation through everyday interactions, guidance and support, and also modelling it themselves.
0: Yeah. All right, so how do we do that?
1: So a few takeaways. First of all, self-regulation is more than behaviour. It includes thinking, planning, problem solving, and managing our behavior, our impulses, and our emotions. It's a lot to manage. It's often about noticing those warning signs. So for me, when I'm starting to feel a bit dysregulated, it will be just feeling a bit like everything is too much. It might feel like my nervous system is just going into overdrive. I might feel a bit nauseous. I might feel overtired. And it's just about noticing much. It might feel like my nervous system is just going into overdrive. I might feel a bit nauseous. I might feel overtired. And it's just about noticing.

0: They're kind of just, they're not quite there yet to go, oh, I need to stop. And I might need to just go and have a lie down or watch something funny or go for a walk. They're often just, it's too late and then explode. I mean, I remember being a teen and many times I was so dysregulated and undiagnosed ADHD, and the list goes on. Relationships are really important. So warm, responsive parenting and modelling, the calm behaviour, is really good. If we can actually help our kids learn to borrow our calm, so when they are starting to, you know, ramp up and about to sort of, you know, get very dysregulated, if we can come in and just be calm and say, look, I can see right now that it seems like you're getting a bit dysregulated. Why don't we just pause and why don't you just go and do something outside? Why don't you go and listen to some music or watch something? I can see that. So parents, you can really help stand by their side and help them manage that. Skills can be taught. That's really important. So help your kids understand and teach them what are some things that they can do when they are feeling dysregulated. Have maybe a bit of a toolkit, maybe five things that you can do when you're feeling dysregulated. It could be some breathing techniques. It could be going for a run. It could be music. It could be doing something that brings them joy, like their craft, or maybe they like to write music. Maybe they like to go horse riding, whatever it happens to be. And finally, context matters. So things like tiredness, stress, big life changes, assignments, all those things can impact our teen's ability to self-regulate. So it's really important that we also understand, and you can often predict when it's going to be a difficult time to self-regulate. Mm. So I know for me, when I've got assignments coming up, when I've got big speaking engagements coming up, assignments due for school, all those things that I've got to do, marking, I know that when I have a very busy schedule, I need to make sure that I've got my toolkit there to self-regulate, because I know that I'll get very, very tired easily. So I'll often just think of what am I going to do during this time to actually ensure that I have time to have downtime.
1: Yeah, that's very good. Great reminders. Daily's parenting expert, Sharon Witt. Appreciate you being here with some more brilliant advice. We'll talk next week.
0: Thanks, Cam.
1: Are you tuned into The Daily? Stay with us as we cross to Joe Chapman next for the latest from our On Air On Purpose appeal, hearing how our incredible community is stepping up and making a real difference.
2: I think knowing that I can turn on any time, any place, and it's going to be, you know, it's going to be something positive. It's, you know, I don't have to stress about what's coming on, whether it's, you know, something potentially, you know, songs with other meanings or something like that. It's always, you know, it's always positive. I've got six young kids, so I can have them in the car. I can flick it on and, you know, no stress. I don't have to think about it.
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Hey, still to come on The Daily, who's ready for more new music from Capital King? This was the new song, Get Lifted, that they put out last month. They're gearing up real soon to drop something else. So they're building towards maybe a full body of work. We'll keep you across this. We'll cover it off at the news desk in just a sec. But before we do that, we're going to log into the Daily Randomizer. And on the 26th of May, we are celebrating a certain type of hair. Yeah, I know. It's an unusual statement to make, but we'll see if the randomizer can link in a song with this. I'm sure they will. Next at The Daily. 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
3: Good afternoon. In stories making news. The Prime Minister appears to be opening the door to potential capital gains tax exemptions for industries other than technology. Anthony Albanese is understood to be consulting with small business and big industry on the changes. A forecast shows an 8% reduction in planting area for the country's winter crops compared with last year. Rabobank says soaring fuel and fertiliser costs are forcing growers to turn to higher margin crops. A Transport Workers Union survey shows 7 in 10 Australians are opposed to having driverless vehicles on our roads. Three quarters of those polled believe the government should act now to regulate autonomous vehicles. And in the AFL, Brad Scott has been sacked as Essendon coach after just one win from the past 24 games. The board making the decision over the weekend, despite President Andrew Walsh declaring just 6 weeks ago that Scott would be their next premiership coach. I'm Gareth Stafford, and those are the latest news and sport headlines.
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4: Heading up to Melbourne on the Princess Freeway is a fairly smooth run. The Savo onto the Westgate Freeway and over the bridge. Starts to slow up, though, from the Bolte Bridge, City Exit Street to the Monash Freeway. And about a 10-15 minute delay along that stretch. Coming back the other way from the Western Rig Road down through Laverton, delays for the Princess Freeway. After that, from Werribee through Geelong, nice smooth run there. No delays on the Rig Road. Hamilton and Midland Highways heading out of town, flowing quite nicely. A little bit busy, outbound through East Geelong for both Port Arlington Road and the Bellarine Highway. Shannon Avenue down to Aberdeen Street, getting some solid conditions there. So to Latrobe Terrace down to Aberdeen Street. A little busy through Grovedale for Torquay Road, but a good run down to Torquay for the Surf Coast Highway. I'm Jase at your latest traffic on 96.3.
0: Next on The Daily, I'll give you a listen to the new Capital Kings song that's set to drop next week. Has just started teasing it online, and I am liking the feel of it. Anyway, we'll cover that off in a sec at the news desk. Right now, let's log into the randomizer.
5: Like right now, I'm going to mix things up a little bit.
0: Alrighty, so it's our computer here in the studio. If you just haven't caught up with this segment before, every time we search some information into it based on the data, it's going to select the next song for us to listen to on the show. And today, the 26th of May, it's the 146th day of the year so far. And according to daysoftheyear.com, today we're celebrating redheads, World Redhead Day. It celebrates what red hair represents. There's a notable visible difference, individuality, and the idea that rare traits deserve appreciation instead of commentary. Now, for many redheads, the attention that their hair attracts starts very early on in life, and sometimes it comes as compliments from strangers. Sometimes it can come, though, as the form of teasing in schools or as a running joke in social groups. Whereas today, a day is dedicated to positive recognition to help tip that balance back the other way. So let's see what we can do with National Redhead Day on the 26th of May. My original leaning would be suggesting maybe an artist that has red hair. There is a band called Red, too. No, but we've gone for the red hair. This is Leland. Yes, lead singer Leland Mooring has beautiful... I'm not sure if it's still long, but when this song came out, it was beautiful, long, flowing red hair. It was a very... It was almost halfway down his back. Crazy how long he let his hair just kind of roll through, but it was red. So for World Redhead Day, it's perfect. Let's get into some Leland. Remember this one? New creation. This almost would work for a flashback too. But it's playing now at The Daily.

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3: One day, we'll all stand before God on that day, the day of judgment. Fact. So as you think about that, is that a good thing or a bad thing? Hi, I'm Bernie Diamond from ChristianityWorks.com. So on that day, the day that'll come for each one of us, will you be glad to stand before the throne of God's judgment or not? Martin Luther once had a dream in which he stood on that day before God. Satan was there to accuse him, and when the books were opened, he pointed to transgression after transgression of which Luther was guilty. Luther's heart sank. But then he remembered the cross, and turning upon the devil, he said, "There is one entry which thou hast not made, Satan." "What is that?" asked the devil. "It is this," answered Luther. "The blood of Jesus Christ, his Son, cleanses us from all sin." 1 John chapter 1, verse 7. How we fare on that judgment day, I guess, depends on where we stand. So, let me ask you, how's your judgment day looking?
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5: Capital Kings are dropping new music next week. Now, a month ago, the boys returned with the song Get Lifted. You're pulling me up from the grave I was buried in. Yeah, they're at it again with this brand new song called Back to You that they've just started teasing online. Check a little bit of this out. It's cool.

next week, June 5, which is already shaping up to be a massive day for Christian music, with additional songs dropping from We Are Messengers and the new one from For King and Country. With

0: Are you tuning into The Daily? Still to come, some brand new music from Stephen Curtis Chapman has just landed again. Icons of Christian music is not showing any signs of slowing down anytime soon. This one is a new song called Proud. It's a collaboration as well. We'll tell you all about it and a listen at the news desk. Plus, another look at your artist of the week, Aidan King. He's dropping a new collaborative album this Friday called Happy to Be Here with his buddy Benjamin William Hastings. We'll revisit a moment from the last time we had him on the show, and it was speaking about a collaborative album that he was dropping last year called Throwing Paint with Abby Gamboa. Seems like he's followed the same formula, just getting into a studio with nothing ready to record, but just writing, just coming empty-handed and leaving with what they worked on. It's a pretty crazy strategy to think about it, right? Well, he's done it again, and we've got all of the details for you, as well as something to think about and to ponder. It's one of those things that is easier said than done. I know this is an idea you will have heard before, but we're going to unpack it and dive deep next hour on The Daily. This is The Daily with Cam on 96.3. Hey, tune into The Daily. Stick with us as we cross to Joe Chapman next for an appeal and tally update as listeners right across our community continue to show incredible generosity and support.
1: Hi, this is Joe joining Cam for The Daily, and I'm loving it. It's good to do something different. Maybe you woke up this morning and thought, what can I do different today? Well, we're in our end of financial year appeal on air on purpose, and God always has a purpose for your day. So maybe doing something new, being a first-time giver, is something that will suit you today and you will love it. You know, this station's for your family. Hello to all the kids that might be listening as well. And I spoke to Katie. 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
1: In this bulletin, a drop in electricity prices, too little, too late, calls for a big crowd to pack out the MCG, and a blow for the Blues ahead of Origin 1. With more, I'm Gareth Stafford. The federal opposition claims the upcoming drop in energy bills fails to compensate for years of high prices. The maximum rate retailers can charge customers on standard electricity plans will be reduced from July. Shadow Energy Minister Dan Tehan argues it's a minor decrease on rates that are already too high.
2: We've seen power prices in this country go up by $1,300, and now he's boasting is because there's been some sort of small reduction, yet he will not give a guarantee that prices won't continue to rise.
1: Households and businesses across the East Coast will save the most, while South Australia will see a slight reduction. One of the founders of Fight MND wants a crowd of 100,000 at this year's Big Freeze to celebrate Neil Danaher. The Australian of the Year and AFL legend was diagnosed with motor neuron disease 13 years ago, helping raise $115 million for research. Fight MND's first chairman, Bill Guest, says this year's game will have added importance after Danaher's death yesterday.
3: I'm guessing this game, which will now be absolutely huge, I mean, if you can get 90,000 for Scott Pendlebury to the MCG, if we can't get 100,000 on Monday week, I'd be astounded. You know, that game alone will probably raise $20 million.
1: Blue beanies for the Kings' birthday match between Melbourne and Collingwood at the MCG are now on sale. US Central Command has launched new airstrikes on southern Iran. It's destroyed Iranian boats which were laying mines in shipping lanes, while targeting inland missile sites. Jonathan Kersley from Sky News reading the statement from the US command on the strikes.
4: US forces conducted self-defense strikes in southern Iran today to protect our troops from threats posed by Iranian forces. Targets included missile launch sites and Iranian boats attempting to emplace mines. US Central Command continues to defend our forces while using restraint during the ongoing ceasefire.
1: Meantime, President Donald Trump is demanding more Middle Eastern countries sign up to the Abraham Accords, including Saudi Arabia, Qatar, Pakistan, Turkey, Egypt, and Jordan. The Australian Christian Lobby has delivered a heartfelt thank you to every volunteer who's given their time and energy to support its mission. That could have been making phone calls, helping at events, praying faithfully, sharing content online, or working behind the scenes. The ACL says every volunteer has helped shape the future of the nation and boldly advance truth in the public square. Several Syrians who converted from Islam to Christianity while staying at a Dutch asylum seeker centre have been threatened by Muslims at the facility. The threats intensified following a group baptism conducted by a church at the centre. The Netherlands currently hosts tens of thousands of asylum seekers in centres that have come under mounting pressure due to overcrowding and rising migration. A Dutch MP condemned the threats and urged the government to protect Christians. To sport, and in the NRL, Ethan Strange will start for New South Wales in his State of Origin debut tomorrow night, with Mitchell Moses now officially ruled out. The Parramatta playmaker picked up a hamstring strain at the end of the Blues training session yesterday. Coach Laurie Daly says the team will take it in their stride.
5: There's always unexpected things that happen. You know, we got a really good, strong group of young men. It won't faze them. They'll just move on.
1: Daly suggests Moses should be fit for selection by game two. That's the latest Vision National News. I'm Gareth Stafford.
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8: Smooth run towards Melbourne this afternoon on the Princess Freeway. Heading over the West Gate, it's quite good. Slows up around the Baldy Bridge to the city exit. Coming outbound off the West Gate, slight delay, and also delays from the Western Ring Road exit and the Princess Freeway through Laverton. About a 5-minute delay all up. Werribee down through Geelong, nice and clear. The Ring Road, slight delays southbound towards Barrable Road. Your northbound run, all nice and clear. Shannon Avenue getting delays down towards Aberdeen Street. Aberdeen Street out towards Queen's Park. Busy conditions through there. Also, slight delays outbound through East Geelong for Port Arlington Road. Ongoing road works happening. Torquay Road through Grovedale, a little busy. Good run down to Torquay for the Surf Coast Highway. No delays, all other major roads. I'm Jase, it's your latest traffic on 96.3.
7: And now across Geelong, Werribee and the Surf Coast, it's the 96.3 four-day forecast.
9: Bit of cloud hanging about today and over the next few days. Tonight we're dropping down to 13. Wednesday, cloudy, medium chance of a shower, top of 16. Thursday, cloudy, morning fog possible, slight chance of rain, top of 16. Friday, more cloud, more sunshine, slight chance of rain again, top of 16.
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11: You know those moments when you're in the car and someone cuts you off? Or maybe they speak to you harshly when you're in conversation. Your first reaction can easily be one that is out of frustration. In the Bible, in Philippians chapter 2 and verse 5, it reminds us, though, in those moments to think like Jesus. And it's hard, but it's worth it, with humility, with patience, and in love. It says simply, in your relationships with one another, have the same mindset as Jesus. So in these everyday moments, choosing this mindset, it changes how you treat people and it better reflects his heart.
12: I'm Angelique.
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12: The proposal was a massive, memorable moment. I just remember thinking, like, I can't believe this is happening.
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11: Alrighty, happy Tuesday. We are already an hour deep into the show. If you just joined us, hello. Good to have you on board. My name's Cam. Welcome to The Daily. He's an icon of the biz. Stephen Curtis Chapman has been at it for, well, nearly four decades, which is crazy to think about. He's just dropped a new song over the last couple of days. This one's a brand new collab with an emerging artist. Not only will we give you a listen to the new song, we're going to hit rewind to the first song that he ever released. And you still got it. That's all I've got to say. Also, we're going to have another look at your artist of the week, Aidan King. We're counting down to the release of his new collaborative album, Happy to Be Here, with Benjamin William Hastings. That drops this Friday. So we're going to hear him talk about this idea of working on collaborative albums with other people, because he's done it before. Think Throwing Paint with Abby Gamboa last year. But next, we're going to dive into our daily thoughts. Something to think about. And this idea definitely falls into the it's easier said than done category, and it'll be a really powerful reminder. We'll do it next on The Daily.
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0: Are you tuned into The Daily? Happy Tuesday. Let's dive into our daily thought. Let's get you thinking for a couple of minutes.
1: Something to think about.
2: Wow, I never thought of it like that.
0: All right, so we dig into an idea around about this time on the show every single day, and this quote is an idea that I'm sure you've come across before, and it's easy to go, yeah, I know, but it's so much more difficult to actually live it out. And it's this: it's better to walk the right way alone than with a crowd going in the wrong direction. It's better to walk the right way alone than with a crowd going in the wrong direction. This is speaking to the courage that it takes to stay true to what you know is right, even when nobody else around you agrees. There is a strong pull to follow the crowd. It feels safer, more comfortable, and you naturally want to belong and avoid standing out. But crowds aren't always headed towards what's wise, what's healthy, or what's meaningful. Sometimes the popular path leads toward compromise, toward choices that you know deep down don't line up with your values. Walking the right way alone can feel uncomfortable. It also can feel really slow. You may question yourself when others seem so confident going the opposite direction. But there's a real strength in choosing integrity over approval. Real peace comes from knowing your decisions are guided by conviction and not pleasure. History is full of people who stood alone before others understood them. They weren't stubborn for the sake of it, but they just simply refused to trade what was right for what was easy or accepted. The crowd can offer company, but not always direction. And sometimes the loneliest road is also the clearest one. And often when you stay faithful to the right path long enough, you discover that you are actually never truly alone. You are simply brave enough to lead and to walk the right way. So remember, it's better to walk the right way alone than with a crowd going in the wrong direction. That's something to think about. That's your daily thought. Are you tuned into The Daily? Stay with us as we cross to Joe Chapman next for the latest from our On Air On Purpose appeal, hearing how our incredible community is stepping up and making a real difference.
3: 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And why am I doing that? Because I love this station and we are in our appeal On Air On Purpose. 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And I see that same here at 96.3, those who pioneered sacrifice and have given up to today. 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

0: Are you tuning into the Daily? Still to come, we got some brand new music from Stephen Curtis Chapman that just landed. Can you believe it's almost 40 years since he released his very first song called Runaway? That song dropped in June of 1987. Now here we are in May of 2026, 39 years later, he's just dropped a new song called Proud. We'll cover this off at the news desk. But before we hear from that, another look at your artist of the week, Aidan King. Aidan's dropping a brand new album on Friday, a collaborative album called Happy to Be Here with his buddy Benjamin William Hastings. In fact, here's one of the brand new songs, a little sneak peek for you. Now, the formula to creating this project was one that he'd used before, to just lock himself in a studio and just work it from the ground up, from scratch, just over a very short period of time. He did it last year with Abby Gamboa, the project called Throwing Paint. We'll hear him talk about that project because he's followed exactly the same idea here. Hear what he says about that experience next at The Daily. Are you tuned into The Daily? Stay with us as we cross to Joe Chapman next for the latest from our On Air On Purpose appeal, hearing how our incredible community is stepping up and making a real difference.
1: Joe here, joining Cam on The Daily. It's nice to partner up with someone, and that's what you get to do right now. 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And there are some people that have given before you. Big shout out to Emily, who has given. Emily, why is it that you gave to the station?
2: 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Always enjoy it.
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3: 96.3 News Headlines. Good afternoon. In stories making news, the federal government will continue to fund travel allowance for the parents of a slain Victoria Cross recipient. Corporal Cameron Baird was killed in Afghanistan in 2013, and his parents share his story around the country. The Veterans Affairs Minister has now intervened and reinstated the funding after the $2,800 was initially cut in the budget. The public will have their chance to farewell Neil Danaher, with the family offered and accepting a state funeral. Tributes have flowed for the football icon and MND campaigner, who finally succumbed to the illness yesterday after 13 years. The rising cost of construction is believed to be behind a drop in investment in renewable energy projects. A Clean Energy Council report shows financial commitments to renewables fell to a 10-year low in 2025. And it's brought a huge blow for the Socceroos ahead of the FIFA World Cup, with Riley McGree to miss the tournament due to injury. I'm Gareth Stafford, and those are the latest news and sport headlines. 96.3 traffic.
4: Good smooth run heading up to Melbourne on the Princess Freeway this afternoon. Just a slight delay past the Balti Bridge if you're heading in towards the city. Outbound over the Westgate Bridge, slight delay there. And also Princess Freeway, about a 5-6 minute delay from the Western Ring Road exit down through Laverton. From Werribee Bay through Geelong, quite good though. No delays on Geelong's Ring Road. All clear the Hamilton and Midland Highways heading out of town. Latrobe Terrace into town through Geelong West, getting a slight delay to Aberdeen Street. And Shannon Avenue busy at Aberdeen Street through Newtown right now. Also busy conditions, Grove Dale, Torquay Road. Good run down to Torquay for the Surf Coast Highway. Busy conditions also with some roadworks through East Geelong for Port Arlington Road. Bellarine Highway, busy but moving well. Outbound from East Geelong through to Leopold. I'm Jase, it's your latest traffic on 96.3.
0: Are you tuning into The Daily? Coming up next, I'll give you a listen to the new song that just dropped from Stephen Curtis Chapman. Been at it for a long time and is not slowing down anytime soon. But before we do, let's have another look at your artist of the week, Aidan King. All right, we're looking at Aidan's music this week. Counting down to Friday, the release of his new album called Happy to Be Here, which is a collaborative album with one of his best mates, Benjamin William Hastings. Now, this project was something that he and Ben literally just locked themselves away in a studio for just a really quick, short amount of time. They did it on a whim, and this album is now the result. It's a formula that worked for Aidan last year with the album Throwing Paint. That was a collaborative album with Abby Gamboa. Now, when we caught up with him around that release, here's what he explained about the process of just locking away, no agenda, writing songs, creating music.
5: Yeah, I mean, I loved it. I don't know if I want to create music any other way anymore, because it just, like, it takes the pressure off. You don't have an option. Like, and for me, someone, I'm definitely a perfectionist, and like, my inclination is to just work on things over and over just to get it. And I think taking that out of the process is kind of really fun, because you just got to trust what your first instinct is, what your gut is saying. So yeah, it's a wild project, and not something like so different to anything that I've ever done or even thought to do. So yeah, it's fun. I'm pumped for it to come out.
0: That's your artist of the week, Aidan King. That was the formula last time for the collaborative album with Abby Gamboa. He's done it again with this new one that lands on Friday. So excited to hear the result. Collabs have long been a part of his music. And this next song we're about to listen to from Aidan is from his debut album, Beyond Us. It was one of the first songs that he put out from it, actually. A collab with Paul Klein from Lainey. As Thank You So Much, Jesus, at The Daily.

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1: 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And why do we do that? 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
4: As a teenager, I went to a teen camp where I filled in a psychological survey that was meant to identify the key drivers in my life. Oddly enough, I had a great need for luxury. I say oddly because of the way my life turned out, let me tell you, I've had to survive without luxury. And making do without regular family holidays overseas, sports cars and a big yacht has been pretty tough. But I reckon I've got all I need. In the Bible, Abraham asks God, "Lord, what are you going to give me?" And God replies by telling him to look at the stars and try to count them. And that's how much God would bless him. And Abraham trusted in God, and God counted it to his favor as righteousness. The rest is a bonus. Remember, if you've chosen to trust in God, you've got all you need.
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6: 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It's Cam here. We're flying through the show today. We are just rocketing along, and it's time for a little news now.
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6: A bit of a new music update. Stephen Curtis Chapman, the icon of CCM. He's been around for a long time. So here I go. Well, he's just dropped another brand new song over the last couple of days. The song's called Proud, which is a collaboration with the duo Caleb and John. Now, Stephen writes, "Very excited and honoured for the opportunity to join these two very fine fellas to write and record the new song Proud together. Check it out."

Chapman went on to share, "I love getting to know the heart of these guys as we talked together and wrote about the amazing truth of what it means to be trophies of the perfect love of Jesus to our Father. Prayerful that this song will be a huge encouragement to everyone who hears it." Stephen Curtis Chapman, new music with Caleb and John. It's called Proud.

0: Still to come on the daily, Brett Nicole's response to hitting number one this week in Australia. Nobody loves me like you. So seventh number one down under. And this song's just topped the chart this week. Nobody loves me like you. We'll cover this story off at the news desk. And we're going to check in with parenting expert Sharon Witt. She's going to be here in the studio talking about the things that we can do to assist our teenagers self-regulate their emotions. It can be a roller coaster. There's high, there's low, lows. What can we do to be able to help them navigate all of the hormones and just everything that's happening in life? This is a really important discussion. Looking forward to Sharon being here. We'll talk you through it next hour on The Daily. Stick with us as we cross to Joe Chapman next for an appeal and tally update as listeners right across our community continue to show incredible generosity and support.
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1: In this bulletin, the government appearing to bend on capital gains tax exemptions, WA building a defence hub, and a rise in food allergies. With more, I'm Gareth Stafford. The Prime Minister appears to be opening the door to potential capital gains tax exemptions for industries other than technology. Anthony Albanese is understood to be consulting with small business and big industry on the changes. Legislation will be introduced this Thursday aimed at scrapping the 50% CGT discount. Victorian police have arrested two men in relation to the movements of killer Desi Freeman. Brian Wilson reports.
2: The pair, aged 48 and 35, were arrested at different locations in the state's northeast this afternoon as officers continue to probe how the fugitive spent 7 months on the run before he was killed in a shootout with police on March 30. The extensive operation previously interviewed two other people. They were subsequently released. Anyone found guilty of harbouring a fugitive faces a lengthy jail penalty under Victorian law. Brian Wilson reporting.
1: Military equipment, including missiles, could soon be made in WA as the state government moves ahead with plans to establish a local defence manufacturing hub. WA Premier Roger Cook says it's part of a bold plan to diversify the state's economy and increase the defence capabilities.
3: The world is an uncertain place today, and Western Australia is in a key geopolitical space. And we can't turn our back on the rest of the world. We are part of it, and it's important that we continue to do what we can to continue to make Western Australia a secure and peaceful place to live.
1: The WA government is seeking expressions of interest from global defence companies to be a part of the manufacturing facility. Fresh figures show 1 in 20 Australians are now living with a food allergy, with the steepest rise being observed in children. James Cook University Professor Andreas Lopata says severe allergic reactions are now a major public health concern.
4: In the mid-1980s, we knew about 50, 60 components being allergens, you know, for our immune system. We have allergic reactions now. We have over 1,100 different components which we know can cause allergies in people.
1: Food accounts for about 50% of anaphylaxis presentations to emergency departments. Around half of all Christians trust artificial intelligence to answer some of their spiritual questions. That's according to a survey by the Barna Group, which found Christians would trust AI for advice on their spiritual growth and their mental and physical well-being. However, 83% expressed concern about AI misrepresenting scripture, while almost as many were concerned about losing their religion due to AI. One-third believed AI is just as trustworthy as their pastor. Researchers concluded the data showed genuine confusion about artificial intelligence. Nearly one-third of American Protestant churchgoers say many people aren't aware that they're Christians. A LifeWay research survey found that's nearly double the percentage of 15 years ago. It also found most wouldn't hesitate to let non-Christians know where they stand on their faith. To sport, and in the NRL, the West Tigers have been given a huge boost to Saturday night's match against Canterbury. Skipper Api Korosawa returns from a three-match suspension. He admits it was hard work watching the Tigers crash to three heavy losses in his absence. The AFL's mid-season draft is on tonight. Essendon has pick one after their loss to Richmond on Friday night, followed by the Tigers. And in basketball, the Knicks are heading to the NBA Finals for the first time since 1999 after sweeping their series against the Cleveland Cavaliers. That's the latest Vision National News. I'm Gareth Stafford.
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7: Nice smooth run if you're heading up to Melbourne this afternoon on the Princess Freeway. Good run over the Westgate and through to the city exits as well. Coming outbound, getting a slight delay over the Westgate and also delays on the Princess Freeway between the Western Ring Road exit and down through Laverton. About a 5 minute delay that. From Werribee back through Geelong, that's all nice and clear though. No delays on the Hamilton and Midland highways heading out of town. Geelong's Ring Road flowing quite nicely both directions. Port Arlington Road, slight delay outbound through East Geelong. Ongoing roadworks there. Latrobe Terrace, a little bit busy down through to Aberdeen Street, Geelong West, and also Shannon Avenue down through to Aberdeen Street. A little busy Torquay Road through Grovedale. restaurant down through Torquay, Servcase Highway, looking quite good. And the Bellarine Highway outbound from East Geelong through to Leopold, busy but moving well without major delays. I'm Jase at your latest traffic on 96.3.
6: And now across Geelong, Werribee and the Surf Coast, it's the 96.3 four-day forecast.
8: Bit of cloud hanging about today and over the next few days. Tonight we're dropping down to 13. Wednesday cloudy, medium chance of a shower, top of 16. Thursday cloudy, morning fog possible, slight chance of rain, top of 16. Friday, more cloud, more sunshine, slight chance of rain again, top of 16.
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10: Welcome to The Daily. We're flying through the show. Already two-thirds of it in the rearview mirror, but we've got a big hour to come as we bring you the news from Brit Nicole. She's just hit number one in Australia for the seventh time with her song Nobody Loves Me Like You. In a lengthy post online, she's explained just how much this means to her. And speaking from the heart, we'll read a little bit about what she had to say at the news desk very soon. We're going to hit rewind to 2010. Can you believe that was 16 years ago already? I know. My gosh. We're going to revisit a song that topped the charts this week that you might have forgotten about. It was a cracking song. But next, we're going to talk about riding the emotional roller coasters with teenagers. If you've got one in the home as a parent, you'll know it can be kind of difficult to manage sometimes. But how can we model to them how to emotionally regulate on their own what's going on? I mean, it can be hard for us as adults, let alone for our teenagers whose brains haven't even fully formed yet. So we're going to talk about this with our parenting expert, Sharon Witt, right after this at The Daily.
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0: you are tuned into The Daily, and every Tuesday we talk about our parenting because it can be super fun, super rewarding, super tough, all in the same day. Our expert is in the house. She's an author, teacher, and a proud grandparent. Sharon Witt, welcome to The Daily, my friends.
1: Hey, Cam. Great to be here.
0: The teenage years really are a roller coaster of emotions.
1: Oh, are they not?
0: I've got a couple of teens, and I mean, from my own experience growing up, sure, absolutely. But parenting teens, my gosh, strap yourself in, right?
1: Yeah, those emotions, especially during those puberty years, can be really up and down. It is like a roller coaster.
0: Yeah.
1: And while we might just expect our teens to handle things, the truth is self-regulation is still developing well into adulthood. I mean, I'm in my 50s now and I'm still learning to self-regulate.
0: Yeah, yeah. You know? I mean, don't they say that the young person's brain doesn't fully form until they're like 21 or something?
1: Oh, it's later now.
0: Oh, it's later
1: now. They're saying later for men, it's, you know, young men, it's like 28, 29.
0: Yeah, wow.
1: And girls, it's mid-20s. So, yeah, it does take a
0: while. So I only just made it. Great.
1: You're just making it. The good news is that parents can play a really powerful role in shaping these skills of self-regulation through everyday interactions, guidance and support, and also modelling it themselves.
0: Yeah. All right, so how do we do that?
1: So a few takeaways. First of all, self-regulation is more than behaviour. It includes thinking, planning, problem solving, and managing our behaviour, our impulses and our emotions. It's a lot to manage. It's often about noticing those warning signs. So for me, when I'm starting to feel a bit dysregulated, it will be just feeling a bit like everything is too much. It might feel like my nervous system is just going into overdrive. I might feel a bit nauseous. I might feel overtired. And it's just about noticing. So it's noticing those behaviours and those things, that the warning signals that your body gives you early on, and then taking steps to kind of, okay, what am I going to do just to kind of have a bit of a circuit break? Also, it's important to know it does develop well into adulthood. It's a learnt tool. So teenagers are still learning to pause, think ahead and manage their emotions. So these struggles are often just a normal part of our development. And we'll often see teenagers especially, just because they haven't learnt to kind of manage that kind of, if you imagine a volcano about to explode, they're, you know, see that lava bubbling away, they're kind of just, they're not quite there yet to go, oh, I need to stop. And I might need to just go and have a lie down or watch something funny or go for a walk. They're often just, it's too late, and then explode. I mean, I remember being a teen and many times I was so dysregulated and undiagnosed ADHD, and the list goes on. Relationships are really important. So warm, responsive parenting and modelling, the calm behaviour, is really good. If we can actually help our kids learn to borrow our calm, so when they are starting to, you know, ramp up and about to sort of, you know, get very dysregulated, if we can come in and just be calm and say, look, I can see right now that it seems like you're getting a bit dysregulated, why don't we just pause and why don't you just go and do something outside, why don't you go and listen to some music or watch something, I can see that. So parents, you can really help stand by their side and help them manage that. Skills can be taught. That's really important. So help your kids understand and teach them what are some things that they can do when they are feeling dysregulated. Have maybe a bit of a toolkit, maybe five things that you can do when you're feeling dysregulated. It could be some breathing techniques. It could be going for a run. It could be music. It could be doing something that brings them joy, like their craft, or maybe they like to write music. Maybe they like to go horse riding, whatever it happens to be. And finally, context matters. So things like tiredness, stress, big life changes, assignments, all those things can impact our teens' ability to self-regulate. So it's really important that tiredness, stress, big life changes, assignments, all those things can impact our teens' ability to self-regulate. So it's

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1: 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And maybe just not that person, but you also. 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

0: Still to come on The Daily, we're going to hear from Brit Nicole, her response to hitting number one on the charts this week in Australia with this song. Nobody Loves Me Like You. That's her seventh number one here in Australia. We'll cover off her response. She's made a lengthy post online and she's chuffed. It's really important to her, as it should be. So we're going to hear what she's had to say at the news desk. Before we do, we're going to hit rewind. We're going to journey back 16 years and we're going to dive into a Switchfoot song that topped the Christian chart in Australia this week in 2010. This is the new Switchfoot song called Absolution. In my opinion, and this is just mine, one of the best Switchfoot songs that they've put out in quite a long time. The new album that they're putting out next month, or it's just a month away, looking forward to it. But which song from their Hello Hurricane album topped the charts this week in 2010? You'll find out next. We'll hear from lead singer John Foreman with his bizarre explanation of it too. Hey, tune into The Daily. Stick around because we're going to be crossing to Joe Chapman in a moment for the latest from our on-air, on-purpose appeal and the momentum that's building to support your favourite station.
1: 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Someone who's given is Hannah. 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
3: Good afternoon. In stories making news, federal police are investigating the alleged harassment of witnesses testifying before the Royal Commission into Anti-Semitism. Commissioner Virginia Bell has noted a dramatic increase in online hate messages during the first block of hearings. Police have returned to a remote South Australian property to resume the search for missing 4-year-old Gus Lamont. Detectives will spend the next 3 days searching the outback station following recent heavy rain. The tax office has tightened the rules on deductions for holiday homes. Under the new rules, which affect around 250,000 properties, deductions won't be allowed if owners use their holiday houses for personal use during peak periods, including school holidays. And in sport, the AFL mid-season draft is on tonight as clubs look to top up their lists due to injury or retirement vacancies. 12 clubs are taking part, with Essendon having the first pick, followed by Richmond. I'm Gareth Stafford, and those are the latest news and sport headlines.
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4: Nice smooth run if you're heading up to Melbourne this afternoon on the Princess Freeway. Good run over the West Gate and through to the city exits as well. Coming outbound, getting a slight delay over the West Gate and also delays on the Princess Freeway between the Western Ring Road exit and down through Laverton. About a 5-minute delay that. From Werribee back through Geelong, that's all nice and clear though. No delays on the Hamilton and Midland highways heading out of town. Geelong's Ring Road flowing quite nicely both directions. Port Arlington Road, slight delay outbound through East Geelong. Ongoing roadworks there. Latrobe Terrace, a little bit busy down through to Aberdeen Street, Geelong West, and also Shannon Avenue down through to Aberdeen Street. Little busy Torquay Road through Grovedale, restaurant down through Torquay, Surf Coast Highway looking quite good, and the Bellarine Highway outbound from East Geelong through to Leopold, busy but moving well without major delays. I'm Jase at your latest traffic on 96.3.
5: Next on The Daily, you'll hear from Brett Nicole, her response to hitting number one in Australia with her latest single. Just off the chart this week, so we'll hear what she has to say very soon. But before we get to that, let's hit rewind.
6: You're telling me you built a time machine?
5: And we're going to revisit a song that topped the charts this week. So on the 26th of May, 16 years ago in 2010, it came from the band Switchfoot from their album Hello Hurricane, which I saw them tour Australia with. The whole show was focused around playing this album from track one right through to the final track in order. Now, a lot of bands have followed suit with this, but it was just a phenomenal night. Then they chucked in all the hits at the end, like Meant to Live and Dare to Move and all those kind of songs. It was a superb night of live music. But anyway, rewinding, because this song called Your Love is a Song topped the Christian chart this week 16 years ago. And during a lockdown performance, it was 6 years ago now, lead singer John Foreman gave us a little bit of background to this song before doing a little performance of it at home.
7: This song has a kind of a strange explanation, but these are strange times. And we're talking about things that you can't see that we're all terrified of and threatened by, and this song was inspired by string theory, the idea that all of the energy and all that we see and touch and feel and interact with is actually created by vibrating strings of sorts. And for me as a musician, this makes me think of this great symphony of life, this universe that's vibrating and pulsing with different notes and different rhythms. And one day, all of these dissonant melodies and all of the things that feel so wrong will be set right by the composer. And that's what the song is about. It's called Your Love is a Song.
5: That's John Foreman of Switchfoot from their album Hello Hurricane. Your Love is a Song topped the Christian chart this week 16 years ago in 2010. It's playing for you right now as a daily flashback. Yeah.

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2: That's Maria sharing her why she gave into the station that she loves. My name's Jo. I'm joining Cam on The Daily today because we're in our appeal on air on purpose. 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
5: 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After they escaped from slavery in Egypt, the nation of Israel was wandering around in a place called, literally, the wilderness of sin, Exodus chapter 16, verse 1. They were grumbling and complaining because there was no food in the wilderness. So God told Moses that he was going to rain bread down on them. But in order to keep them dependent on God, the bread would only last for one day, 2 days over the Sabbath. They would only ever be able to go out and collect one day's worth, any more than that, and it would perish overnight. The Israelites called it manna, which literally means, what's this? Jesus said, I am the bread of life. Whoever comes to me will never be hungry, John 6, verse 35. Jesus is also called the Word of God. In other words, the revelation of who God is, God speaking to us. Why are so many Christians in spiritual starvation today in the wilderness of sin? Because they've stopped eating the bread of life, the Word of God. Jesus.
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7: You tune into The Daily. It's Cam here as we right now wander over to the news desk for a little update. One final one for the show before we close.
8: I like to get the daily news.
7: Brett Nicole has just topped the Australian Christian chart with her latest Nobody Loves Me Like You. New and lengthy post online, Britt says, I'm celebrating this, as you should, because this is a big deal to me. Releasing this album independently and seeing people gather around this project and support, it means a lot. It was also important for me to show other artists that there is no one way to do something. Whether you're signed to a label or independent, you can accomplish what you set your heart and mind to do. She says, I wrote this song when I really needed to remember that I was loved. Also, this is about my beautiful kids and how much I love them and how much they love me. My son did the artwork for the song, and I really do believe all things are possible, and I will continue working hard and sharing my songs because I know there are people who need to hear them. Nobody Loves Me Like You. It was Brit Nicole's 7th number one here in Australia. Stick with us as we cross to Joe Chapman next for an appeal and tally update as listeners right across our community continue to show incredible generosity and support.
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You tune into The Daily as we bring things to a close. It's been a huge Tuesday show. Tomorrow, we're going to look again at your Artist of the Week, Aidan King, as we count down to the release of the brand new album. Happy to be here this Friday. This is one of the new songs. It's a collaborative album with his buddy Benjamin William Hastings, and really excited to see. There are a couple of songs like this one that have been out for a little while, but the rest of it will be unveiled on Friday. So excited to journey closer. We're only a couple of days away now. Also tomorrow, talking mental health, Dr. Jodie Richardson from the Well Hello Anxiety podcast will join us. Always love her contribution to the show. She's just an incredible communicator that so often talks about some difficult to understand stuff in a really easy to understand way in terms of scientifically what's going on with our bodies, how we can help it to just be better. So looking forward to it. It's going to be a big show. Hope you can join me tomorrow on The Daily.

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1: In this bulletin, the ATO tightens rules on holiday homes, Victorian landmarks to be lit up tonight, and Aussies take to the court at Roland Garros. With more, I'm Gareth Stafford. Seven women with links to ISIS are hours away from landing in Australia with their 12 children after leaving a camp in northern Syria. Some may be arrested once they land in Sydney and Melbourne. Prime Minister Anthony Albanese has again told Parliament the government has not provided them with any assistance.
2: I have nothing but contempt for anyone who has any sympathy for ISIS. Point two, the government has provided no assistance for these people. Point three, any breaches of the law will mean that these people will face the full force of the law.
1: One woman is seeking legal advice after she was prevented from travelling because she was deemed to be a high security risk. The tax office has tightened the rules on deductions for holiday homes. Previously, the ATO accepted deductions for council rates and mortgage interest if the property was mainly used for short-term holiday rentals. Under the new rules, deductions won't be allowed if owners use the holiday houses for personal use during peak periods, including school holidays. Melbourne landmarks will be lit up in blue tonight in honour of AFL icon and MND campaigner Neil Danaher, who passed away yesterday. The former Essendon player and Melbourne coach was diagnosed with the disease in 2013 before embarking on a long-running fundraising and awareness campaign. Victorian Premier Jacinta Allen says Mr. Danaher was a major contributor to the Australian community.
3: They're grieving the loss of a husband and a dad and a grandfather today while we all grieve with them the loss of a great Victorian.
1: The 65-year-old will be honoured with a state funeral at a later date. A record number of teachers are now working in Queensland state schools. An additional 1,000 educators have taken up jobs in state classrooms over the past 12 months. It coincides with a more than 5% uptake in students applying for education degrees this year. Children's Ministry Keys for Kids is responding to children's viewing trends. It found YouTube has a 78% viewership among American children aged between 2 and 12. The ministry's Greg Yoda has told Mission Network News that Keys for Kids is making short-form videos to evangelize and disciple children.
4: They get all the information in a short-term video shape, and it shapes the way they learn. It shapes the way they search for things, how they decide what's worth their attention. Short-form content is an excellent way of sparking curiosity, maybe answering one question or pointing a kid to Jesus, but it can't replace scripture. It can't replace conversation.
1: Mr. Yoda says his ministry's goal is to communicate eternal truth in ways younger generations will notice. To sport and in tennis, three Australians will take to the court on day three at Roland Garros for the French Open. Greg Gabriel is there.
5: Adam Wharton and Alexei Poprin are first up with their matches. Wharton received the Tennis Australia reciprocal wildcard, and he plays Daniil Medvedev. It's their third meeting, and Wharton has beaten Medi. The head-to-head is 1-1. Poprin takes on American Zachary Zvider. It was 2017 that Poprin won the French Open Juniors. Kim Birrell plays later in the day against fifth seed Jessica Pegula. This is their second meeting. Pegula won on hard court last August. Craig Gabriel, Paris.
1: And in the NRL, a couple of Sharks players have decided to make the move to North Queensland. Jesse Ramian and Sione Katoa have signed two-year contracts with the Cowboys starting from next season. That's the latest Vision National News. I'm Gareth Stafford.
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7: With a final check your roads this evening, if you're heading up to Melbourne this evening, it's a good run on the Princess Freeway, right into the city, fairly clear, outbound over the Westgate Bridge, left a bit busy there, and still got some delays on the Princess Freeway from the Western Ring Road east of down through Laverton. Starting to thin out quite well though. From Werribee back through Geelong, nice clear run for the Princess Freeway. Still got some slight delays heading southbound Geelong Ring Road, just past the Hamilton Highway. A few minutes delay with that. Northbound's all nice and clear though. Torquay Road, southbound Grovedale, very heavy conditions, about a 5-minute delay onto Torquay for Surf Coast Highway. That's quite good. A little bit busy Bowen Heads Road through Charlemont with some ongoing roadworks. Outbounds through East Geelong, still some slight delays for the Bellarine Highway. Also busy at Leopold. About a 5-minute delay outbounds through East Geelong for the Port Arlington Road. Ongoing roadworks there too. And delays southbound Latrobe Terrace through to Aberdeen Street. I'm Jase, it's your latest traffic on 96.3.
8: And now across Geelong, Werribee and the Surf Coast, it's the 96.3 four-day forecast.
6: Good evening. Let's check in on your weather on this Tuesday night. We're hovering around 17 degrees right now across Geelong. We've got some southeasterly winds, an overnight low of 13. Tomorrow, Wednesday, high chance of rain hitting a ceiling of about 17. Thursday, some possible morning fog, partly cloudy, 17 again. And Friday, partly cloudy, rounding out the day at 16 degrees.
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6: Today's verse of the day comes from 2 Corinthians chapter 9, verse 7. The Apostle Paul writes to us. He says, "You must each decide in your heart how much to give, and don't give reluctantly or in response to pressure, for God loves a person who gives cheerfully." I love this. Charles Spurgeon, when he was preaching on this passage, said, "God loves a cheerful giver because he himself is the great giver, and he delights to see his own nature reflected in the hearts of his children." 2 Corinthians chapter 9, verse 7.
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6: Good evening. How are you doing tonight on this wet Tuesday night? It's your old mate DJ Payne here. And listen, we need some special music to get us going on this Tuesday. Let's rock it in here. Helps if I hit the button. All right. We're going to go dance over to the emails here. I've just had an email come in. It is, I'll just, you know, set the scene for you. If you're just tuning in, here's the home stretch here for the next couple of hours. Open Bible at 8 o'clock. We are doing our end of financial year appeal on air on purpose. And there's some exciting news. I've got a big red letter message that has come through. All right, you ready for this? Strap yourselves in. What's happening right now, we have got a match from Michael and his lovely wife. Michael and his lovely wife, they want to match your donation up to $1,000. And they want to get this done in the next half hour. Now, I love this. This never happens. I've got a letter from them here explaining why they're doing it. It says, "Hi, we are long-time listeners and supporters of 96.3 for over 20 years. Over that time, your station has blessed us over and over." Oh, thank you, Michael. "So many times there has been a song or a word in season that has blessed us and lifted us up. The encouragement from his word and the support of this community is part of the lifeblood of Geelong, and now it's going further and further than ever before. I know God will always have his hand on this radio ministry. It goes out to all who have ears to hear. So please allow us to match your gift tonight. Let's give together for 96.3. Wow. Okay, let me just check that again. That is from Michael and his lovely wife. I'm about to put lovely Michael and his lovely wife there. That is incredible. So you've heard it. The challenge is here. The phone number. You ready for this? Write this down. 52 416 550 52 416 550. Call now, and anything you are able to give, your $10, it becomes $20, your $100 becomes $200. Everything is matched up to $1,000 from Michael and his lovely wife. All right, this is great encouragement for a Tuesday night. Let's get the ball moving while you're listening to Lloyd Nix. A little more. We need you to give a little more. 52 416 550. People are standing by to take your call. I've been

Yes, Mr. Lloyd Nix. Lloyd Nix, newcomer to the station with his song A Little More. You might remember, well, you probably don't if you're not a music nerd like me. He's one of the co-writers of Cece Winans' That's My King. If you love a bit of Cece and you love That's My King, he actually won a Grammy for that. And on the back of that, he's like, you know what? It's time for me to put out my own music. So go, Lloyd Nix. Listen, I'm excited. We need some excited music here. Let's hit it. If you've missed it here, you're on the home stretch. It's DJ Payne, your old mate here. We are so pumped. We have got people standing by on the phone. The phone number, 52-416-550. Program that into your phone. Put it into your phone right now. 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Put a little nickname in there, my favourite station. 52-416-550 is the number. You can find it on the website as well, or you can go to the website, 96.3.com.au. It is our end of financial year appeal. We're on air on purpose. And someone who gets that purpose is the incredible Michael and his lovely wife. I'm now going to call them both lovely. It's the lovely Michael and his lovely wife. All donations right now are matched up to $1,000. Whatever you are able to give, if you've been waiting for the moment, now's the time to do it. 52416550 or head over to the website. But I'm telling you to give us a call. You know what? We're here at the station. If you're going past Grovedale on this wet night, maybe you're dropping somebody off, picking somebody up, heading home still. You're on that Torquay Road. Cool. Swing on by. I'll give you a high five. You know what? I'll give you a high five as you pop in to give you a donation. Michael, the lovely Michael and the lovely Mrs. Michael are matching your donation. They want to get it done in the next half hour. If you are able to give anything up to $1,000, they are going to match it dollar for dollar. They're going to double everything you give. It's like the loaves and fishes all over again. So why don't you take hold of it? They love the station. They get the station. They've been blessed by the station for over 20 years in listening. And like you, they want to see it continue. So they're asking you. Their challenge is to you right now. Step up, step in, let them encourage you to give. 52-416-550. You can pop on past Marshalltown Road. I'd love to see you. We've got some flashing lights that I was busy putting up this afternoon. Looks very Christmassy in the foyer at the moment, but come on down or give us a call, 52-416-550. 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This is Jeremy Camp. These days, you're on the home stretch. Don't go anywhere. 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

Emma Mullings, you love DJ here with you on the home stretch on your Tuesday night. And let me give you some encouragement right now. I really want to build you up. If you've been listening to the home stretch for a little while or even Open Bible, you know how much I love the book of Hebrews. I know you're not supposed to have a favorite book of the Bible. I know that's not kosher, but you know, let's be honest, I love the book of Hebrews. I just keep on gravitating towards it. I think it is such an amazing book. And in the book of Hebrews in chapter 10, the writer says, let us hold tightly without wavering to the hope we affirm. For God can be trusted to keep his promise. Let us think of ways to motivate one another to acts of love and good works. And let us not neglect our meeting together as some people do, but encourage one another, especially now that the day of his return is drawing near. That comes from Hebrews chapter 10. Here's what I want to encourage you. You've heard the message. We've got an incredible couple who love 96.3, Michael and his lovely wife. They're encouraging you. They are fulfilling that verse 24 in chapter 10. Let us think of

of ways to motivate one another to acts of love and good works. And they've stepped up and said, you know what? We want to be obedient to what God's calling us to do. And we want to motivate you to give to 96.3. We know the difference that this station makes in the community. So it's easy sometimes to feel like you're all alone. You know, it's easy sometimes to think that you've got to do this on your own. You know, culture seems to be, you know, getting worse and worse every night. It's easy to think that you've got to retreat and hide. But Scripture here, what I've read, says, no, no, no. Stir one another up. Get out there. Keep on stepping out in faith. When you see a ministry that needs support, act in a spirit of encouragement. Pull each other forward. So I don't think this is about giving money. I think this is a signal to everyone listening that we're in this together. We're not backing down. We're not retreating. Let's provoke one another, like the writer of Hebrews says, to love and good deeds. Let's stand up together with Michael and his lovely wife. They are promising that anything you give right now, they're going to match dollar for dollar. Your $500 becomes $1,000. 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
1: Good afternoon. In stories making news, federal police are investigating the alleged harassment of witnesses testifying before the Royal Commission into Anti-Semitism. Commissioner Virginia Bell has noted a dramatic increase in online hate messages during the first block of hearings. Police have returned to a remote South Australian property to resume the search for missing 4-year-old Gus Lamont. Detectives will spend the next 3 days searching the outback station following recent heavy rain. The tax office has tightened the rules on deductions for holiday homes. Under the new rules, which affect around 250,000 properties, deductions won't be allowed if owners use their holiday houses for personal use during peak periods, including school holidays. And in sport, the AFL mid-season draft is on tonight as clubs look to top up their lists due to injury or retirement vacancies. 12 clubs are taking part, with Essendon having the first pick, followed by Richmond. I'm Gareth Stafford, and those are the latest news and sport headlines.
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2: With a final check your roads this evening, if you're heading up to Melbourne this evening, it's a good run on the Princess Freeway, right into the city, fairly clear, outbound over the Westgate Bridge, a little bit busy there, and still got some delays on the Princess Freeway from the Western Ring Road east of down through Laverton. Starting to thin out quite well though, from Werribee back through Geelong, nice clear run for the Princess Freeway. Still got some slight delays heading southbound Geelong's Ring Road, just past the Hamilton Highway, a few minutes delay with that. Northbound's all nice and clear though. Torquay Road, southbound Grovedale, very heavy conditions, about a 5-minute delay onto Torquay for Surf Coast Highway. That's quite good. A little bit busy Bowen Heads Road through Charlemont with some ongoing roadworks. Outbounds through East Geelong, still some slight delays for the Bellarine Highway. Also busy at Leopold. About a 5-minute delay outbounds through East Geelong for the Port Arlington Road. Ongoing roadworks there too. And delays southbound Latrobe Terrace through to Aberdeen Street. I'm Jase, it's your latest traffic on 96.3.
3: And now across Geelong, Werribee and the Surf Coast, it's the 96.3 four-day forecast.
4: All righty, let's check out that weather across Geelong right now. It's about 16 degrees. We've got some southeasterly winds and an overnight low tonight of 13. Tomorrow, Wednesday, high chance of rain hitting a ceiling of about 17. Thursday, possible morning fog, partly cloudy, 17 again. And for your Friday, partly cloudy, rounding out the day at a top of 16 degrees.
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4: Hey-oh, it is the home stretch on your Tuesday night, and we got to do some thank yous. All right, I'm heading over to the list of thank yous here. I'm going to hold a special spotlight right now for everybody who's been giving over the last few days for the first time ever. People who've never given before. This is where it gets exciting. We've got Sonia from Lara, who's given generously for the first time. Sonia, thank you so much. Peter, who's given for the first time. Thank you, Peter. We've got Nick and Marsha in Armstrong Creek, who've given for the first time. God bless you guys. Glenice in Port Augusta. Well done. Susan from Point Cook has given for the first time. Thank you, Susan. These incredible, generous people. And you might be thinking, oh my goodness, they're just discovering 96.3 for the first time. They might be. Or they finally realise it's time to give. We're all in this together. Now, someone who knows that we're all in it together is Michael and his lovely wife. They are challenging you and spurring you onto good works right now. They want to match anything you're able to give dollar for dollar. Your $100 becomes $200, your $200 becomes $400, your $50 becomes... You know how it works. It doubles. It's incredible. It's like loaves and fishes. It's a miraculous thing that Michael and his lovely wife are doing. It's very simple to take part in it. I'm asking you to give us a call because we have people standing by on the phones who are ready to talk to you. 5241 6550. If you're getting home right about now, if it's been a long day, before you get out of the car, pop in the phone number 52. Use hands free. Do it. You know, I don't want you to get a camera fine here using your phone. Lord knows we've all had too many of those. 52. It was just me. 5241 6550 is the number to call. Whatever you're able to give will be matched dollar for dollar. So Take hold of it. Do not leave Michael and his lovely wife hanging here. They're ready to spur you on. Get involved. Right now, let's get into some more great music. We've got Zach Williams, Ben Fuller together here. While you're listening to this one, give us a call. 52-416-550. That's the number. Don't delay. Do it right now while you're listening to this here on 96.3.

0: Ben Fuller teaming up with Zach Williams on that one. Wait for me. It's DJ Payne here with you on the home stretch on your Tuesday night. And we usually have schedules and, you know, different things that we do. But you know what? Everything sort of goes out the window when it comes to our appeal. It's on air on purpose. Can you bear with me as I go down a little bit of a memory hole here, a little sidebar? Let me just see if I've queued this up, okay? This could go sideways pretty quickly, but, you know. Let's have a listen to this. Does this ring any bells for you?
1: Please, Mr. Music.
0: Do you remember this one?
1: Stretch up.
0: Is this my childhood or your childhood as well?
1: A few black ones over there.
0: If I said the words romp room, does that bring back any memories?
1: Bend and stretch right up.
0: I mean, I'm watching the video of it here on YouTube. We accepted a whole lot less quality.
1: And stretch. Reach for the stars. There goes Jupiter. Here comes Mars.
0: Is it scary that I still remember all the words?
1: And stretch. Reach for the sky. Stand on tippy toe. Oh, so high.
0: Oh, boy. All right, I'm going to fade that down right now. I think I'm having a bit of a, you know, I'm going down amnesia lane here, not memory lane. But Romper Room, I always remember Romper Room because at the end, they would have the magic mirror and they could see, you know, I was convinced as a little kid that they could see in the magic mirror, they could see exactly into our, you know, into our living room and know exactly where we were and what was going on. Is it just me? I was the only one. So I'm going to pull out my little magic mirror tonight. I'm going to do a bit of Romper Room and I'm looking, I'm not talking about people. I'm talking about suburbs. You hear us talk all the time, 96.3, the heart of Geelong. And I can see here that our reach is so much bigger than just Geelong. We've got people giving from Croydon Hills, from Grovedale, from Torquay, from Lorne. High Point City, this is where I turn into Romper Room, the lady here. I can see somebody in Wundana Heights. I can see you there in Withington. Point Cook, Armstrong Creek, is your suburb represented here? Can you hear your suburb? If it's not, you've got to call. What about Braybrook, Newtown, Port Augusta, Manor Lakes, Tarneit has given, Craigieburn, Bell Post Hill. What about Werribee, Roxborough Park, Bannockburn, Armstrong Creek? We are right across so many people all across the region. Colac, St. Albans Park, Leopold and Drysdale. Caroline Springs, Wyndham Vale. I can see Grovedale again. Listen, if your suburb, you've heard your suburb or you haven't heard your suburb yet, it's time to give. Right now, everything you're giving is being matched by the incredible, I'm calling them the lovely Mr. and Mrs. Michael here. They have given and they're spurring you on to give, matching anything you give, doubling what you can give. So you haven't heard your suburb yet. Langwarrin, Highton, Lara, Warren Ponds, Craigieburn, Sandringham. What about Port Melbourne, Hampton Park? So many suburbs giving. Has your suburb giving? 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Doesn't matter about the amount because it's going to be doubled. 52416550. That's 52416550. 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But give us a call right now, 52416550. 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

0: That's Bodie. Heaven knows I tried. Great new artists, great music, and that is one of the reasons why we are on air and on purpose. I love the fact, oh, by the way, it's DJ here. It is the home stretch. Tuesday night, bloody, bloody, blah. You know all the drills. But we are on air on purpose. It is our end of financial year appeal, or the regular program, sort of, you know, throwing that over the shoulder. If you ever saw the new Star Wars films, I don't recommend them. I'm basically Luke Skywalker when Rey hands him the, you know, his father's lightsaber and he just chucks it over the shoulder. That's the regularly scheduled program. I'm just throwing it over my shoulder going, you know what? What is happening right now? And we are so excited because someone is challenging you. Someone who's got a legacy here at 96.3. And it made me think, as I was reading through Michael and his wife's challenge to you to give, and they will double what you give, made me think of the lovely Anna from Altona North. Anna from Altona North got a hold of us. This is her incredible message about 96.3.
1: Hi, this is Anna from Altona North. And 96.3 has been my number one go-to station for over 20 years now. From the time I was listening to and from my uni days with Guru Lali to the always witty and wonderful DJ Payne and now the amazing and awesome Priscilla. Each presenter has kept me company on the morning drives and it's honestly felt like listening to family. 96.3 reaches out to the community and makes you feel like you are never alone. It's been through 96.3 that I've come across lots of beautiful worship songs and incredible teachings from Greg Laurie and Chuck Swindoll. Without 96.3, many people would be lost. Keep up the fantastic work.
0: Oh, well done, Anna from Altona North. I love that legacy. I love the fact that people have been listening, not just, you know, for a few years, but listening for decades and decades. I mean, my goodness, I'm part of that picture here. When I first got started at 96.3, it was back in the lovely Banks days, up in the cow shed with a, you know, with an aerial that was sometimes falling off, a building, and all sorts of crazy shenanigans were going on. I absolutely loved it. That's where we cut our teeth, being able to broadcast. And now look at us. Now look at us. God has brought us so far. And it's because listeners like you, the community, were stepping in and giving during those times that we're able to be here now. But the race isn't over. In fact, I think we're just beginning. We're just beginning. So if you want to, you want to see your money go that extra distance right now, Michael and his wife are willing to double everything you're able to give. So give us a call, 52416550. Whatever the amount, it will be doubled. 52416550. Pay it forward and let's see the next generation be affected by this incredible station. Let's play a little bit of Hillsong for you. Take us up to 7 o'clock tonight. You're on the home stretch here on 96.3.

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1: In this bulletin, renewables attributed to energy price drop, legislation to crush illegal e-bikes passes New South Wales Parliament, and a ban on self-feeding baby bottles. With more, I'm Gareth Stafford. Australia's energy regulator claims the continued rollout of renewables is contributing to lower power prices. Nelson Scott has more.
2: From July, the maximum rates retailers can charge customers on standard electricity plans will be reduced. Energy Minister Chris Bowen says the government's rollout of green energy is reducing reliance on coal and slashing bills.
3: The plan that we put in place is showing dividends for the Australian people.
2: But the opposition's Dan Tehan argues the new rates are a minor reduction on prices which are already too high.
4: Chris Bowen needs to come clean.
2: Consumer groups are urging the regulator to work on reducing prices, with some households facing financial hardship. Nelson Scott, Canberra.
1: A Senate estimates hearing has been told that 11 of Victoria's signature big build projects are the subject of 56 separate allegations of fraud and corruption. Victorian Premier Jacinta Allen denies her government has failed to act.
5: As allegations came to me, they were referred to relevant agencies. And from the middle of 2024, we have been working, taking strong, immediate action.
1: Topping the list is the North East Link, with 28 matters under investigation. A bill to seize and crush illegal e-bikes is expected to pass through New South Wales Parliament after securing the support of the opposition. Under a proposed amendment by the opposition, police will be given the power to seize e-bikes when a rider engages in antisocial behaviour. A permanent ban is being placed on the sale of baby bottle self-feeding devices in Australia. The products allow babies to feed from a bottle without another person holding it. ACCC Deputy Chairwoman Katrina Lowe says they pose an unacceptable risk.
6: Babies don't have the ability to regulate the flow of milk or remove a device from their mouths, and this is the reason that these products are unsafe and have been banned.
1: Key safety risks include injury or death from choking, aspiration or suffocation. A missionary who spent most of his life helping lead Muslim Kurds to Christ says there's been a flood of salvations amongst these people in recent years. Pastor Georges Husseini shares in churches about the freedom in Christ the Kurds now have that they'd never known before. One convert recalled a dream in which he saw Jesus dressed all in white enter his tiny cell carrying a bowl of olive oil. Every time he poured the oil on his body, his pain went away. The Kurd said he knew it was Jesus because of a book he read in prison that was written by Billy Graham. The Christian Solidarity Worldwide Persecution Watchdog has intensified calls for the release of an imprisoned Nicaraguan pastor. Efren Lopez has been held for 4 years after being accused of false assault charges and sentenced to 23 years in jail. To sport, and in the AFL, Fremantle is in unfamiliar territory, a game clear on top of the ladder after 10 straight wins. It's the first time the Dockers have been in this position since 2015. Forward Josh Tracy says there's a new mentality at the club.
7: The positions we've been getting put in during games, you know, we lost those games after the last few years, and I think that's something you can't train. You need to be put in those positions to be able to learn. So I think that's what's held us in a really good spot this year.
1: Captain Alex Pearce and midfielder Hayden Young are expected to be available to face the Lions on Saturday. That's the latest Vision National News. I'm Gareth Stafford.
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9: With the final check of your roads this evening, if you're heading up to Melbourne this evening, it's a good run on the Princess Freeway, right into the city, fairly clear, outbound over the Westgate Bridge, a little bit busy there, and still got some delays on the Princess Freeway from the Western Ring Road east of down through Laverton. Starting to thin out quite well though. From Werribee back through Geelong, nice clear run for the Princess Freeway. Still got some slight delays heading southbound Geelong Ring Road, just past the Hamilton Highway. A few minutes delay with that. Northbound's all nice and clear though. Torquay Road, southbound Grovedale, very heavy conditions, about a 5 minute delay onto Torquay for Surf Coast Highway. That's quite good. A little bit busy Bowen Heads Road through Charlemont with some ongoing roadworks. Outbound through East Geelong, still some slight delays for the Bellarine Highway, also busy at Leopold. About a 5 minute delay outbound through East Geelong for the Port Arlington Road, ongoing roadworks there too, and delays southbound Latrobe Terrace through to Aberdeen Street. I'm Jase, it's your latest traffic on 96.3.
10: And now across Geelong, Werribee and the Surf Coast, it's the 96.3 four-day forecast.
8: Good evening. Let's check out that weather across the region. We're currently hovering around 16 degrees. We've got some southeasterly winds and an overnight low of 13. Tomorrow, Wednesday, high chance of rain, hitting a ceiling of about 17. Thursday, some possible morning fog and then a partly cloudy day, 17 degrees. And Friday, partly cloudy, rounding out the day at 16 degrees.
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8: Today's verse of the day is 2 Corinthians chapter 9, verse 7. But you know what we like to do around about now? I'm going to give you the verse before and after as well. Paul tells us in verse 6, remember this, a farmer who plants only a few seeds will get a small crop, but the one who plants generously will get a generous crop. So you must each decide in your heart how much to give, and don't give reluctantly or in response to pressure, for God loves a person who gives cheerfully, and God will generously provide all you need, and then you will always have everything you need and plenty left over to share with others. The main thrust there, 2 Corinthians chapter 9, verse 7.
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8: Good evening. It is the home stretch on this wet Tuesday night. And I'm heading over to our little tally board here to find out what the update is, how things are going. I know you're thinking, how is the appeal going, DJ? Well, I'm glad you asked. Let me go over and find out. Shimmy across the floor here. We are currently sitting on, we're just hovering around $36,500. All right, $36,500 right now. Wouldn't it be incredible to finish off? Gee, if we got to $38,000, that's 10%. Or if we got to $40,000, that's a nice round figure right there. I like all those zeros. So if you've been putting it off and you've been thinking, I've been waiting for a sign. I've been waiting for a sign, the Lord to give me a sign to give. I'm holding up a sign right now. It says give. It is time for you to do it. You can do it on the website for the next 50 minutes. You can do it here at the phone. 52416550. That is the number to give now. I'll give you that number again. Write it down. 52416550. You can get that on the website. But you know what? I'm going to give you another phone number because the studio line is open as well. If you want to ring through the studio and have a chat, I'd love to have a chat to you. If you've got a song request, if you giving me a song request tonight, if I could play you a song, and that means that you would give for the appeal, you know what? We might have to do a deal. The studio number, I don't know. I might be getting in trouble for that. 52413679. The studio number, 52413679. If you want to come straight to the studio and have a chat with your old mate, please, I'd love to have a chat to you and maybe even play you a favourite song. If you've already supported and given during the appeal, give us a call. I'd love to know why you gave. 52413679. That's the number for the studio. But to give right now and talk to the wonderful people who are standing by to take your call, let's keep them busy. 52416550. Or you can give at 96.3.com.au. And you know what I like to say? I like to say, like Toby Mac does right here, Lord, it feels good.

Toby Mac with Lord. It feels good, and that's how it feels when you give tonight. If you want to give, you can do so right now. 52416550. I'm having a look here at the suburbs that have given recently. Hoppers Crossings got involved. Hoppers involved. Well done. Stiglitz. Man, we're all over the place. We've got Balnarring, Croydon Hills, Grovedale, Maribyrnong, Torquay and Lorne. Fantastic. Has your suburb been shouted out tonight? Give now. You can do so on the website, 96.3.com.au, or we have our people standing by ready to talk to you. Lovely people. If you're up for a chit-chat, they're up for a chit-chat. 52416550. That's the number to call. I know it's wet outside. I know you're probably ducking out around the corner to get a cheeky takeaway on a rainy night. Couldn't be bothered cooking. That's okay. It's a Tuesday night. It's rainy. You know, that fast food is calling. That's okay. But on the way there, this is what I need you to do. Just pull over. Call 52416550. Or if you're anywhere near Grovedale, swing past Marshalltown Road, pop in. You can deliver your recycling cans. That promotion is still going. Someone is going to turn your recycling can and bottles into not 10 cents, but a dollar. That's incredible. You can also give us a call directly in the studio if you want a song tonight. If I can sweeten the deal and get you to jump into the appeal by playing you a song, you can give me a call directly, 52-41-3679. 52-41-3679. But the number to remember to give, 52-416-550. Let me just check, update the thing here. Lang Warren's involved. Caroline Springs, Leopold, Hillside, Wyndham Vale. Caroline Springs again. Caroline Springs going off tonight. All right. Come on, people. Get involved. Give us a call. 52-416-550. This is Sophie Carr. Beautiful family.

0: Beautiful family, Sophie Carr, DJ Payne here with you on the home stretch. The studio number, 5241 3679. You can ring directly through. Someone who's done just that is the lovely Lorna. Lorna's on the line. Now, Lorna, you've already told me you're 75 years old. You've already given to 96.3. Why is giving to 96.3 so important to you, Lorna?
1: Because it just, look, when I'm down, it lifts me up. You know, I love music. And I'm just so engrossed in Christian music. I've got CDs here that were given. See, my husband was fully into church. He was an elder. He was a, well, sort of a deacon. And he just decided, didn't want to be married, didn't want to live in Geelong.
0: Sorry, Lorna, I can't even imagine how heartbreaking and how hard that would be to go
1: after
0: through. You know,
1: 34 years.
0: Yeah, after.
1: There are times now when I still feel it because I feel I'm alone in the world. Mm. You know, in company.
0: Yeah.
1: Single.
0: Yeah.
1: Single after being married. I miss being married. I don't know whether I miss him exactly because he really hurt me.
0: Oh.
1: And forgiveness, you know, I've sort of got to do that even daily at times if I think about him.
0: Tell me this. I'm going to put you on the spot here. In going through something as hard as a, you know, from the outside, a beautiful Christian marriage that everybody looks at and goes, that's wonderful. And you go,
1: well, I don't know that they thought that.
0: Well,
1: It was normal. A normal Christian.
0: So people are looking on from the outside and thinking that everything is normal, and then he just walks out and it all comes crumbling down. What role did 96.3 play in all of that for you?
1: Well, I can tell you, I had a cat and I'd get up, let him out, and I'd be in bed. I'd feed him, let him out, and he'd come meowing at the front door and I knew he wanted to come in. So I had to get out of bed. And then I might go to the kitchen, I'd turn 96.3 on and I'd hear, sorry, I'm getting emotional here. I'd hear exactly the song I needed for right then. The words of the song would just say, oh, God, you're there.
0: Yeah.
1: You're really there. You understand. And he was using 96.3 to help me in my Christian journey right then. Now, if that's not God, what is?
0: Yeah, he has a way of doing that for us. Well, listen, you said,
1: and that was a time that really brought home to me how important you were. Mm. And even right now, things happen, and songs will just, do you say, resonate with you?
0: Yeah.
1: And you know God is there with me.
0: Yeah, amen. Lorna, let me put you on the spot one more time. You love Christian music and that God has used Christian music for you. If I could give you the opportunity to play a song tonight, if you want to request a song, what would you request?
1: I can tell you.
0: Yeah.
1: We had a women's, just cut me off if I'm, you need to go. Roma Waterman was speaking at a women's conference at our church, Bourne Ponds Community, to go. Roma Waterman was speaking at a women's conference at our church, Bourne Ponds Community.

0: to tell her in person. She said at the end of talking to her that she could see God in my face.
1: Oh, that's beautiful.
0: I forget how she put it, nicer than that, but she could see, I don't know, how, I forget how you say it, but she could see God in me.
1: Yeah. Well, Lorna, let me play that song for you for now. Roman Waterman, ooh. I Was Carried. I'll put it on. Yeah. I'll put it on for you, and that'll be our way of thanking Roma for all the beautiful work that she does in music. Lorna, thank you so much for talking to me tonight.
0: Oh, I could talk to you forever.
1: Well, bless you heaps. I've got to run, and but thank you so much for your beautiful phone call.
0: Well, thank you for what you do, for allowing God to use you.
1: Oh, bless you heaps.
0: For his glory.
1: Amen. Amen. Bye, Lorna.
0: Thank you.

0: 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He gave us a call here in the studio and hearing her story of how God was there and God was carrying her through. And part of that journey was 96.3. 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
2: Good afternoon. In stories making news, federal police are investigating the alleged harassment of witnesses testifying before the Royal Commission into Anti-Semitism. Commissioner Virginia Bell has noted a dramatic increase in online hate messages during the first block of hearings. Police have returned to a remote South Australian property to resume the search for missing four-year-old Gus Lamont. Detectives will spend the next 3 days searching the outback station following recent heavy rain. The tax office has tightened the rules on deductions for holiday homes. Under the new rules, which affect around a quarter of a million properties, deductions won't be allowed if owners use their holiday houses for personal use during peak periods, including school holidays. And in sport, the AFL mid-season draft is on tonight as clubs look to top up their lists due to injury or retirement vacancies. 12 clubs are taking part, with Essendon having the first pick, followed by Richmond. I'm Gareth Stafford, and those are the latest news and sport headlines.
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3: With a final check your roads this evening, if you're heading up to Melbourne this evening, it's a good run on the Princess Freeway, right into the city, fairly clear, outbound over the Westgate Bridge, a little bit busy there, and still got some delays on the Princess Freeway from the Western Ring Road east of down through Laverton. Starting to thin out quite well though, from Werribee back through Geelong, nice clear run for the Princess Freeway. Still got some slight delays heading southbound Geelong's Ring Road, just past the Hamilton Highway, a few minutes delay with that. Northbound's all nice and clear though. Torquay Road, southbound Grovedale, very heavy conditions, about a 5 minute delay onto Torquay for Surf Coast Highway. That's quite good. A little bit busy Bowen Heads Road through Charlemont with some ongoing roadworks. Outbound through East Geelong, still some slight delays for the Bellarine Highway. Also busy at Leopold. About a 5 minute delay outbound through East Geelong for the Port Arlington Road. Ongoing roadworks there too. And delays southbound Latrobe Terrace through to Aberdeen Street. I'm Jase, it's your latest traffic on 96.3.
0: And now across Geelong, Werribee and the Surf Coast, it's the 96.3 four-day forecast.
4: Okie dokes, let's check out this weather one final time for your Tuesday night. We're currently just a whisker off 15 degrees. We've got some southeasterly winds tonight, an overnight low of 13. Tomorrow, Wednesday, high chance of rain hitting a ceiling of 17. And then Thursday, possible morning fog, partly cloudy, 17. Friday, partly cloudy again, rounding out the day and the week at 16 degrees.
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4: How you doing? It's your Tuesday night. It might be wet in outside, but I tell you what, we are absolutely toasty inside. Oh, we've got some news. It's getting exciting. All right, we've just heard from our wonderful friends, the lovely, I've now renamed them, Mr. and Mrs. Michael. The lovely Mr. and Mrs. Michael have been in touch and they are saying that they want to match any donation or donations right now up to $900. So let's try to max this out. If you've got $900, maybe you've got $500 and a couple of friends with $200. Maybe you've got $400, whatever you've got, it doesn't matter. Let's double it right now. Dinner's off the table, dishes are done, you're home, you're good, you're settled in for the night. It's time to give us a call. There's a stopwatch on here in the studio. 25 minutes to go. 25 minutes. That's how long the phone lines will be open. 52-416-550. Let's try to get this going. $900 up for matching right now. Anything you're able to give will be doubled up to $900. But, you know, look at that bank account. Look at that savings. Look at what you've got sitting there. If you love 96.3 and you want to see it blossom and grow, 52416550. On air, on purpose. That's what we're saying. And I think one of the best purposes that we have is playing the best Christian music out there. There's no mucking around, no argy-bargy, no trying to blur the lines here. We play 100% Christian music like this one. Micah Tyler, perfectly. 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

0: Perfectly.
1: Micah Tyler, perfectly. TJ Payne here with you on the home stretch. And the rain is belting down outside the studio right now. I don't know what it's like where you are, but hopefully you're nice and dry as you listen to us. We're about to play a beautiful song, one of my favourites, Casting Crowns. I know it's one of yours as well. The song is called Thrive. And I can't hear this song and the lyrics in it without thinking of my dear old mum. I don't know about you. You know that passage in Timothy where Paul is talking about Timothy and the faith and the gift that Timothy has? And it's that same trusting, believing, real faith that was in his mother and in his grandmother. Man, I identify with that so much. My mum taught me about Jesus and the Word of God from very little. And the only reason I'm here and doing what I'm doing and doing things like the Open Bible is because of my mum. She instilled in me that beautiful belief that if we dig ourselves deep into God's word, He will be there for us. Sorry if I'm stammering a little bit. My mum's in hospital at the moment. She's in a state. She's up on the Gold Coast. She's sitting in the Gold Coast University Hospital waiting to hear some news about an operation. She's in severe pain. The poor love. She's 77 tomorrow. It's her birthday. It's her birthday tomorrow. And I was talking to her earlier tonight and I said, look, I'm sorry I'm not there. I'm down here. She's like, no, you're doing the right thing. How's it going? How's the appeal? And I'm like, Mum, I'm more worried and praying about you up there. And she's like, no, no, you're doing the good work. That's why I love this station. It's because it's something that my mum taught me is important. And this song we're about to hear, Thrive, from Casting Crowns, the lyric says, into your word we're digging deep to know our Father's heart. Into the world we're reaching out to show them who you are. That's what my mum taught me. Listen, I don't want to get all cheesy and manipulative on you, but if family's important to you and you can identify and feel that same feeling that I have, I'm asking you to call and give generously. 52-416-550 or over to the website 963.com.au. 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Let's pass this on to the next generation. This is Casting Crowns, Thrive. Turn it up tonight on 963.

me, or does that song sound even better on a rainy night? That is Thrive, Casting Crowns. DJ Payne, your old mate here on the home stretch. Let me check my timer here. 14 minutes and 14 seconds left to go. 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We have Mr. and Mrs. Michael, the lovely Mr. and Mrs. Michael, who are wanting to match your donation dollar for dollar. 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

distance that I thought it looked different. What if the grieving just means I'll be happy?

new one from Sarah Reeves. It's Healing. DJ here with you for one last break here on the home stretch. We've got about 3 minutes and 52 seconds, but who's counting? 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We love all the messages that are coming through. Thank you to everybody who has been giving. Natanya, Jillian, Jen, Joanne, Lorna, Kelvin, thank you so much for giving so generously. For day two of our On Air On Purpose, this is where we take the week to celebrate. Now, coming up in just a moment is Open Bible. And here's my challenge to you. If you love Open Bible, we're making our way through the book of Joshua. I want you to be strong and courageous, like the book of Joshua, like our man himself. And get over there and give, have a look, prayerfully consider giving to 96.3. If you've been waiting for that moment to do it, now's the time. The dramatic final moments here on our Tuesday night. You can get involved. The number 52416550. Cannot wait to bring you tonight's edition of the Open Bible, the book of Joshua. It's a little bit bittersweet because we're going to be finished by the end of the week. This is Madison Ride Warren to take us up to 8 o'clock, 52416550. Call now.

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1: Good evening and welcome to your Tuesday night edition of Open Bible. 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This is where we take some time on 96.3, your station, to read the Bible together. It's a little bit bittersweet this week because we're getting ready to say goodbye to our good friend Joshua. Tonight we're going to be in Joshua chapter 21, but to give you a little previously on the book of Joshua, in the first 13 chapters, this second generation of Israel conquers the promised land. They purge Achan's sin, systematically destroying 31 regional kings and kingdoms. Chapters 14 to 19 take an account of tribal allotments. They are beginning to be distributed, and Caleb, Joshua's old buddy, claims the hill country. Joshua rebukes the sluggard tribes for failing to possess the land as they should. And chapter 21 last night establishes the cities of refuge, providing a legal and spiritual sanctuary for the unintentional offender. That's where we're up to. Tonight we get into Joshua chapter 21. So why don't you turn into your Bibles to Joshua 21. We'll come back on the other side of this and we'll get stuck into it here on Open Bible.

That is Blanca with Worthy. DJ Payne here with you on this Tuesday night edition of Open Bible. We're in the book of Joshua, chapter 21. Now, I'm going to read this entire chapter, but I'm not going to read every verse. We're going to skip some parts and it'll make sense as we go. I encourage you to read it for yourself. But let's start here at the beginning. Joshua 21, verse 1. The towns given to the Levites. Then the leaders of the tribe of Levi came to consult with Eleazar the priest, Joshua, son of Nun, and the leaders of the other tribes of Israel. They came to them at Shiloh in the land of Canaan and said, "The Lord commanded Moses to give us towns to live in and pasture lands for our livestock." So, by the command of the Lord, the people of Israel gave the Levites the following towns and pasture lands out of their own grants of land. Let's read an example here in verse 4. The descendants of Aaron, who were the members of the Kohathite clan within the tribe of Levi, were allotted 13 towns that were originally assigned to the tribes of Judah, Simeon, and Benjamin. And the other families of the Kohathite clan were allotted 10 towns from the tribes of Ephraim, Dan, and the half-tribe of Manasseh. I'm going to skip a few verses here. Beginning of verse 6, the clan of Gershon was allotted 13 towns. The beginning of verse 7, the clan of Merari was allotted 12 towns. Verse 8, so the Israelites obeyed the Lord's command to Moses and assigned these towns and pasture lands to the Levites by casting sacred lots. Beginning of verse 9, the Israelites gave the following towns from the tribes of Judah and Simeon. Let's jump down to verse 20, where it says, the rest of the Kohathite clan from the tribe of Levi was allotted the following towns. And we go ahead and we see in parenthesis, a city of refuge for those who accidentally killed someone. We read the same thing in verse 27. The descendants of Gershon were given Golan in Bashan, which is a city of refuge for those who accidentally killed someone. We read that again in 32. The tribe of Naphtali gave them Kadesh in Galilee, a city of refuge for those who accidentally killed someone. That's what we read last night. But let's jump ahead right to the end in verse 41. The total number of towns and pasture lands within Israelite territory given to the Levites came to 48. Every one of these towns had pasture lands surrounding it. So the Lord, Yahweh God, gave to Israel all the land He had sworn to give their ancestors. And they took possession of it and settled there. And the Lord gave them rest on every side, just as He had solemnly promised their ancestors. None of their enemies could stand against them, for the Lord helped them conquer all their enemies. Verse 45, not a single one of all the good promises of the Lord that He had given to the family of Israel was left unfulfilled. Everything He had spoken came true. Wow. That is Joshua chapter 21. We skipped a lot of it, and I encourage you to read it on your own. But we're going to come back after this and sort of break down a little bit what God might be telling us tonight here on Open Bible.

DJ Payne here on Open Bible for your Tuesday night. We've just read through Joshua chapter 21. I encourage you, like I said, read it over yourself. Have a think about it. And even if you're that way inclined visually, you might even open up one of those Bibles in the, one of those maps in the back of your Bible and have a look through. But Joshua 21 concludes a lot of the administrative work of this book, leaving the Levites here, the tribe without a territorial inheritance. And we read that they're given these 48 cities that are sprinkled and scattered throughout the other tribal allotments. This is a very purposeful plan by God himself. I think this serves as a vital safeguard, embedding priests and teachers of the law within the heart of every tribe. God ensures that his word is living and accessible to every Israelite, wherever they are. And I love how the chapter ends with that monumental, sweeping declaration of covenantal faithfulness, of this promise fulfilled. The author stops the narrative to affirm that not one single promise that God had made to the patriarchs remained unfulfilled. Sort of like a victory lap of the entire book. It shows you the unchanging character and the how reliable Yahweh God is. John MacArthur, the late great John MacArthur, in his commentary said, "The final summary of chapter 21 is one of the most important theological pillars in the Old Testament. It confirms the total reliability of the covenantal God." Basically, that's a fancy way to say that when God makes a promise, he's going to keep it. And we see here that every promise that God had made to Abraham, and then every word he spoke to Moses, every promise he promised to Joshua and these next generation of Israelites, it all came to pass. Not one single word went unfulfilled. Not one single word just sort of left on the cutting room floor. So here's my encouragement to you tonight. If you're struggling to trust God's plan, if you're struggling to trust God's promises, just look to Joshua chapter 21. You're serving a God who does not break his word. He doesn't forget a single detail. He didn't leave a single tribe. Even the tribes within the tribes are accounted for. And he's also the architect of your life. He's the author of your story. If you believe that he's given you a promise and spoken that over you, if you are claiming a promise that he has given you over your family, over your future, look back to Joshua 21 and see his nature. He is faithful to fulfill every good thing he has promised. And you can rest in that. I think there's an application for us as a radio station as well. Here on 96.3, we are on air on purpose. 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Have a wonderful night. I'll see you tomorrow. Bye-bye.

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5: When you're caught in a small boat on a stormy ocean, what you discover is how much you love good old terra firma. The more firma, the less terra, right? So how do you get some solid ground beneath your feet? I'm Bernie Diamond and welcome to A Different Perspective as we kick off a brand new series of messages called...

am definitely a land lover. I like to have terra firma under my feet. In particular, I don't like being out on the water, on the ocean. In fact, the more firmer, the less terra, if you get my drift. I have this basic theory that if God had meant us to be out on the ocean, he would have given us gills or, at the very least, steering wheels and rudders, right? And for me, there's nothing more terrifying than being out on a stormy ocean. I'd much rather be standing on solid ground looking out the stormy ocean than being out there on it. And yet it seems that in life we do travel through stormy oceans and we do have to live through those storms. That's one of the central dilemmas of life, surviving those storms. In fact, not just surviving them, but learning to ride through them with a peace and a confidence because, well, they happen. It's just the way things are. What we really want is we want solid ground under our feet. But it's not always possible. Or is it? That's the dilemma, dealing with the storms of life. I remember when I was a young boy, I sailed in a ship from Australia to Europe. It was a four-week trip each way through the Suez Canal. And it was such a long way. I was only 4 or 5 years old. And along the way, I remember to this day, we had some huge storms. And this great ocean liner rolled around like you can't believe. There were ropes in the corridors to hang on to. I've never forgotten those storms. I was so seasick and I was very, very afraid, even though it was such a big ship. And you'd go up on the deck and you'd look out the porthole or if you dared go out onto the deck, and these massive waves, they were like buildings, would come towards the ship and just toss it around. It was pitching around in this fearsome ocean. And for me, there's nothing as frightening as that angry sea and the violent storm. And when the ground, as it were, is moving under your feet. Now, for some people, life seems to be a constant storm. The ground under their feet is never solid. Always some fear and uncertainty, and they never quite figure it out. And many of these people even believe in God. And yet life seems to be this endless storm. The question is, how do I get some solid ground under my feet? Well, that's what we're going to be exploring in this series that I've called On Solid Ground, starting right here and now. Now, today we're just going to head out onto the ocean with some fishermen and take a look at what it was like for them. These fishermen were disciples. They were followers of Jesus. Remember, they're seasoned fishermen. They've been doing this all their lives. Let's have a look at how they handled the storm. Luke chapter 8, beginning at verse 22. One day, Jesus says to his disciples, "Let's go over the other side of the lake." So they get out in the boat and set out. As they sail, Jesus falls asleep and this squall comes down on the lake so that the boat was being swamped and they were in great danger. And the disciples went to him and woke him and said, "Master, Master, we're going to drown." He got up. He rebuked the wind and the raging waters and the storm subsided and all was calm. "Where's your faith?" he asked the disciples. In fear and amazement, they asked one another, "Who is this? He commands even the winds and the water, and they obey him." Now, these fishermen, they were afraid because they knew the terrible consequences of the storm swamping their boat. Now, it may sound a bit silly, but, well, they wouldn't have had to worry about those consequences if they were fish, if they had gills and fins, because it's not dangerous for a fish to fall into the ocean, or in this case, the lake. But people, albeit fishermen, well, that's a whole different story. We fall into a stormy sea and we end up drowning. And that's what their fear was all about. That's why they panicked. And when we're in the middle of a storm, that's what our fear is all about. It's the fear of being swamped. It's the fear of losing our grip. It's the fear of drowning. I never cease to be amazed in life. The different circumstances that this world, this life on this planet seems to be able to conjure up and hurl at me in the form of a storm. The tensions, the opposition, the challenges, and sometimes they come so rapidly, one after the other, that no matter how strong or resilient we are, it feels like we're being swamped. And here's the bottom line for you and me. Just as with those fishermen, we're made to live on solid ground, not in the ocean. We're not made to live out on that stormy ocean in fear of drowning 24/7, even though that's sometimes where we find ourselves at in life. We're not made to be swamped by the ocean.

0: foundation. We're made for terra firma. We're made to be on solid ground. Would you agree? Whether you're a fisherman or a land lover like me, whether you're a thrill seeker or someone who prefers a quieter life, none of us is made for the constant battering by storms out there on angry oceans. And yet sometimes we can't avoid them. Sometimes, like those fishermen, we just have to be out there on that sea and the storm hits and there ain't a thing that we can do about it. At the end of the day, we're land lovers, a lot of us, but we need to know how to ride that storm. Seeing people where storms seem to go on half a lifetime, others who manage to have precious few, but as resilient as a character I am, I have had to learn how to ride a storm with confidence. Are you with me? Otherwise, you end up drowning. Look at that passage again. One day, Jesus says to his disciples, "Let's go over to the other side of the lake." So they get in the boat, they sail, he falls asleep, a squall comes down and hits them so that the boat is being swamped and they're in danger. And the disciples went and woke him and said, "Master, Master, we're going to drown." He gets up, he rebukes the wind, the raging waters, the storm subsides, all is calm. And he goes, "Well, where's your faith?" In fear and amazement, they ask one another, "Who is this? How can he command even the winds and the water?" And they obey him. See, to them it was startling and surprising. It's not a myth. This is historical fact. It's easy to write this off as some fable, but it's never meant to be that. With all my heart, I believe it's a historical record. And these fishermen go, "This is amazing. It's something completely new. They've never seen it before." Now, they learned some things about God that day. In fact, they learned three things. They discovered that God was in the boat with them, that he had both the will and the means of doing the impossible, of calming the storm and saving them from it. And thirdly, almost the most incongruous thing of all, they discovered that safely riding out the storm was a matter of faith. This week and next week on the program, we're going to meet some people who learned that in their lives. So you just can't memorize those three dot points and go, "I'm ready. Bring on the storms. I can do this." Because you don't learn this sipping pina coladas by the pool. You don't learn this by memorizing three dot points. You have to learn this only one way, the hard way, by getting in the boat and being hit by the storm and exercising your faith. So that's why over these next couple of weeks on the program, we're going to learn what this means in our lives. It's riveting stuff. So make sure you join me each and every day. Life has its ups and downs. When we feel like the ground beneath our feet is crumbling, as though God's unbreakable promises don't apply to us, the challenges we're facing can appear impossible to overcome. That's why I'd love to send you a free copy of my latest book, Victory Over Impossible Odds. 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I'm Bernie Diamond and I'll catch you again same time tomorrow with a different perspective.
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2: Good evening. 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I'll talk to you soon.
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3: Coming up is a reminder for parents to prioritize what's most important for their family and to be intentional about nurturing the God-given character traits in their children. That's on today's Focus on the Family. Stay with us.
4: Joey was so typical to come in at 11 o'clock was his curfew, and then he would want to come and just talk. And I'm exhausted. I'm in bed by 10 o'clock kind of mom. But I knew that it was so important that he knows that I want to listen.
5: That's Melissa Hannigan, who wants to help moms and dads pursue inconvenient parenting. And we'll learn more about what that is and why you should pursue it today on Focus on the Family with Jim Daly. Thanks for joining us. I'm John Fuller.
6: John, several years ago, before we had boys, Gene and I, before we had Trent and Troy, back in the 90s, I remember a donor couple said to me, aim to love every stage of parenting. Mm-hmm. And that's what they experienced. I thought that's really a great idea, you know, because some people say, well, I really love the elementary school years and didn't like the high school years so much. But if you aim to enjoy those years, I think you have a better outcome relationally with your kids.
5: Makes sense.
6: And it's a bit more positive. And I just really appreciated that because I truly did love every stage of parenting. Now they're in their 20s, feels a little better, a little more distance. They make their own decisions.
5: Yeah.
6: But I'm proud of them. They've got great hearts. They're good young men, and I'm looking forward to continuing to watch them grow. Mm-hmm. Every parent knows there are challenging times and seasons in raising children. Everybody said, yes! But, you know, parenting can be inconvenient. That's probably a good way to look at it. I don't know.
5: Very much
6: and,
5: so.
6: And Melissa, we're going to get to you in a moment, but I don't know that it draws people in to say inconvenient parenting, but it is true. And what I like about this book, Inconvenient Parenting, is it really smacks a parent right between the eyes about aiming for that so that you can have a more joyous experience.
5: Yeah, maybe smacks gently and okay, with some great stories.
6: Yeah, fair enough.
5: Melissa Hannigan is a homeschooling mom and an author. And as you said, Jim, the book that we'll be covering today is called Inconvenient Parenting, Activate Your Child's God-Given Traits.
6: Melissa, welcome to Focus on the Family. Great to have you for the first time.
4: Thank you so much. It's such an honor to be here with you guys.
6: Now, I like this. Do you just put water on kids? Activate your child's God-given traits. Just add water.
4: I wish it was that easy, right?
6: Isn't that the truth? I love that. Mm-hmm. 4 drops for this and 3 drops for that. And so give me your overall target here. What were you trying to achieve with the book?
4: So my heart was to get parents to think differently about their kids, about their purpose as parents. You know, I talk about these 12 traits, and a lot of them can be challenges that our kids have. And if we're seeing them as inconveniences, if we're seeing them as bad behavior, then we're going to parent in that way. But if we see them, we acknowledge that they're inconvenient, but we see them differently. We see them as God-given gifts. We see them as ways that our kids are experiencing the life around them. It changes our mindset, and it helps us to parent differently. And so, you know, I talk about playfulness and how sometimes our kids can get a little overly playful.
6: No.
4: I know, but right? But if we see that as God created us with a intention to be playful as a way that we learn and grow, we change the way that we think about it, and we're more encouraged to see our kids playful.
6: Let me ask you, just generally, the 12, why don't we just say them? We're not going to have time to go through them all, but why don't you just list them for us and see if the parents are connecting with that?
4: Okay, so it's wisdom, wonder, vitality, sensitivity, flexibility, curiosity, creativity, imagination, flexibility, No, I said that already. Imagination, inventiveness, playfulness, humor, and joy. And I came across these 12 qualities from an education researcher, Dr. Thomas Armstrong. He called these genius qualities, and he was really looking at ways to make classrooms the best environment for success for students.
6: To produce these outcomes, attributes.
4: Well, his idea was if we bring these attributes into the classroom, our kids have the best potential to be geniuses. Now, not off the charts IQ genius, but reaching their fullest potential. That was his objective. And I came across it in 2020, homeschool mom, stuck in the house, like, yes, I need some fresh ideas and perspectives of ways that I can infuse these qualities into our classroom. What I didn't expect was to realize that these were God-given qualities that God placed in me and in my children. And as I embraced them and celebrated them and activated them for my kids, I saw our family blossom and thrive.
6: Yeah, it's good. Right. Let's speak to the early days when you were applying this, because I think one of the lessons you learned, you had a nice house and you and your husband doing well, had a good income, and you decided, okay, let's downsize. Now, maybe that was forced. I don't know, but you can describe that. But what were the cost benefits of that experience and how it impacted your kids?
4: Right. So, yes, we were, to the world standards, successful in Houston. We had all...
6: Everybody is in Houston.
4: and that's the culture that we were in, where it was like, keep up with the Joneses. Everybody's got the nice new car. Everybody's got the bigger house. And that was the push for our family to try to keep up. But what we lost in that was time together in connection. My kids were all spread out in different areas. My husband was traveling all the time. And so we were lacking in relationship. We were lacking in
6: time
4: within the family. Yeah. And you know, I share a story in the book about kind of this aha moment that occurred to me when I was listening to my son, who was, I think, in second grade at the time. So he was little, and he was talking with his friends, and they called themselves jerks, junior educated rich kids. And I thought, oh, absolutely not. I do not want my child to grow up to be an entitled jerk. That was the opposite of what we really wanted for our kids. But the trajectory that we were on was definitely pushing us down that way. And so I began to pray, whatever it takes, Lord, regain our hearts for you and reconnect us as a family for relationships.
6: Well, and that one right there, I mean, I want to be careful because I do know a lot of great people in Houston that are quite successful.
4: Oh, absolutely.
6: And it's true in LA and Denver. And,
4: yeah.
6: You know, that's not really the point.
4: No.
6: It's the idea of how you integrate your life, how you create an atmosphere where
4: right.
6: you are having dinner together at night.
4: Right.
6: There's so many good transfers of values and what you teach your kids through the dinner table. I'm a big believer in that. And Gene did a fantastic job, you know, making sure we always had dinner about 6:30 and we were together and no phones at the table. And so you can be successful and you just have to have some disciplines.
4: Absolutely.
6: To get that across. And that's hopefully what you're aiming for.
4: For sure, yes. We were in a wonderful church in Houston. We loved our community that we had. We had great people in our life that were successful, and they were pursuing the Lord with all of their heart, and their family was thriving. But that was not our experience. And there were other things going on outside of our family that was drawing us away, not just the money, but lots of things that I just knew in my heart that this was not where God wanted us to be.
6: Yeah.
4: And so he did. He answered my prayer, not the way that I expected. Isn't that always the case with the Lord? But we did. We moved from Houston to Florida and downsized significantly. We still had paid our bills. We still were, to the huge world standard, we were living wonderfully still. We had food, we had clothes, we had our needs met. But more importantly, we had time. And when God took us out of that environment, it really shaked up our priorities and our focus.
6: So let's go into a couple more of these traits. One is wisdom. I love you link that to Proverbs 11:2. One of the things I do still with my 20-something boys is, you know, I text them scripture that catches my attention. They always heart it back. So it's good that they're reading it. Thank you, Trent and Troy. But this one was when pride comes, then comes disgrace, but with the humble is wisdom. So let's speak to wisdom.
4: I thought it was fascinating that from a non-Christian perspective, Dr. Armstrong included wisdom as one of those qualities, right?
6: Yeah.
4: From a Christian perspective, we know that the beginning of all things is wisdom. And so my heart as a parent is to impart in my kids wisdom above everything else. I want them to know where to go for truth. I want them to be able to discern truth distance from almost truth, right? Because culture is throwing some things at us that might sound kind of right. If we don't know God's word backwards and forwards, we're not going to be able to spot those lies, right?
6: Yeah.
4: And so how do we do that as parents? Well, we have to model that to our kids. And it starts with humility in ourselves saying, I don't always have all the answers. I know the source that I need to be going to. And so allowing my kids to see me relying on God's word and elevating God's word as the ultimate source of truth where we go for everything. And then helping my kids in practical day-to-day questions that are going to come up. And we talk about curiosity too. How do we get our kids to know how to answer those things for themselves as they move out of our house? Because that's our ultimate goal, right? Is to prepare them to launch well. And so rooting them in wisdom is absolutely the foundation and the very first step.
6: I remember teaching the boys how to ride a bicycle, mm-hmm. right? And Trent and Troy are out there, and Trent caught on quickly. He's older. And, you know, I don't know, he's probably 6 at this stage, and Troy was probably 4. I set out cones, and they're driving through the cones as best as they could. But Trent really got to it. And I said, hey, be careful, pride goes before the fall. And he's laughing, and boom, he goes down. And he goes, Dad, I didn't know it would come that quickly. Yeah. So thank you, Lord, for that quick lesson.
7: That's good.
6: It was funny.
7: Hey, Melissa, regarding kind of what you were saying earlier a moment ago about modeling, you said that you took up crocheting. Was that, or at least you learned something about modeling through crocheting?
4: I did.
7: What was that about?
4: Yes. So actually, I worked at a correctional facility for teenage girls, and one of the activities that they did was to crochet. And as a counselor, I found that they were more open to talking to me if their hands were busy and if my hands were busy. Yeah. And so I let them teach me how to crochet, and it was a slow learning process. But my children at the time, I just had my older two, they saw my mistakes. They saw me messing up and having to take out the stitches and start again. And I went to people that knew what they were doing to learn how to do things. And as I got better, I would watch tutorials on how to make baby booties as we continue to have more children. But, you know, I wanted them to see that mom has to learn things too, right? I don't know everything. And there are lots of things that I'm still learning to this day. Mm. And so that was one of those examples of me, you know, demonstrating in front of the kids.
7: Yeah.
6: Let's move to sensitivity. That's another one, a term that's becoming more common today is emotional intelligence. Mm. I mean, that started back when I was in college. You know, we talked IQ, and then EQ right. came on pretty strong, and a person's ability to feel smartly in a social context, that's really your EQ. A lot of salespeople have high EQs because they're just reading the room constantly. You grew up with that gift of sensitivity. You talk about that in the book, but you didn't always value that gift. So explain, you know, why not? And then how do you embrace what God has given you?
4: Yeah, so I always felt like I had family members and friends tell me that I was too sensitive. You know, you feel things too deeply. I couldn't watch certain TV shows because I would be so emotionally attached to the character that it would just make me super uncomfortable. Mm-hmm. And I remember taking like a spiritual gifts inventory when I was in high school. And the top spiritual gift that I had was mercy, which in my mind was just connected to sensitivity. And I'm like, Lord, I want something practical. Give me a gift that I can use. I felt like sensitivity, I could cry with somebody, I could be next to them, but I didn't see it as a practical gift as a teenager. Now, as a grown woman, I am so grateful for the people in my life that are gifted in mercy and sensitivity, because we have benefited from people that are willing to just be with you when you're hurting and when you're sad. And as I've parented, you know, now 4 of my children, at least one of them is very sensitive. And so I have seen myself in her a lot of ways, and I've been able to parent her in ways that maybe I wish I could have been parented.
6: Oh, that's good.
4: And so I see God's goodness in preparing me to be her mom. You know, I write, and one of the things that I really want parents to understand is God chose us to be the parents for our kids. He created each one of them, whether they're our biological kids or our adopted kids. He placed us together in a family. And so when we rely on him and seek him for discernment, he will prepare us and equip us to parent the way that he wants us to.
6: Let me move to another trait. We're trying to cover as many of the 12, but humor.
4: Yes.
6: Oh, I like that one.
4: Yes. Isn't it interesting that Dr. Armstrong identified humor as a genius quality? Like something that geniuses possess is humor.
6: Why is that?
4: Because humor is what turns our brain off from this like self-evaluating, we're overthinking things, and it lets us relax. And in that relaxed state, we are able to produce so much more. Our brains are able to think creatively and to be out of the box. But when we are stressed out and we are focused, it's not as easy. I experienced this as a homeschool mom. When we're doing a difficult math lesson, I am not the best at math. My husband is the math guru in our household, but sometimes he's out of town and I got to do it. And it can get frustrating and there can be tears and gnashing of teeth sometimes.
6: But I don't know the answer.
4: Exactly. But I found that if we can just infuse a little bit of humor, a little bit of silliness, it just breaks the tension and allows us to take a breath, put things in perspective and realize, is this really worth crying over? It's math. And so humor helps to break the tension. It helps to bring a little bit of levity into our families because things can be really hard sometimes.
6: Sure. Let me ask this question. We all have temperaments and we have our own bents as adults too, as parents. So I'm thinking of the parent that humor's not been a part of their life. They think it's a waste of time. Well, there are people like that, yeah. And I know them, and they're good people. But humor is, it feels maybe even unbiblical. It's not serious enough, trivial. It belittles things. Mm-hmm. I lean into humor. Now, some would say that also is an escape mechanism. God gives us humor to manage trials in this life, I think.
4: Absolutely.
6: And in that regard, to the parent that might be even saying right now, yeah, I don't really have a good sense of humor. It's a waste of time to develop it. How would you notice or try to infuse humor if you're coming from that temperament?
4: Yeah, well, first of all, I think humor can look different for different families. You know, some people are the slapstick, silly, practical joke, prank humor, and other people are more intellectual humor, you know, of, I don't know, I can't think of an example right this second.
7: But words people,
4: yeah,
7: for
4: words
7: instance.
4: People, exactly. Yeah. And so just because they may not see themselves as funny as maybe somebody that's more outgoing and gregarious doesn't mean that they don't have humor. I believe that God has created each one of us with humor, a capacity for humor. And so I would say, number one, go easy on yourself. Don't think that you have to be this comedic genius in order to embrace this quality of humor. But there are ironic things that we can look around the world and see. There are silly looking animals that you go, God has to have a sense of humor. Like, that is a silly looking platypus. It doesn't make sense to me, but it's funny. And so just being willing to laugh, you know, at things. Our kids are hilarious if we have eyes to see and laugh at it.
6: And the other thing too is embracing that. A good friend of mine said, you know, God has a sense of humor. And it doesn't come from the other guy because of the levity in it and the fun. And even some of the scriptural references in the New Testament where he is laughing, like the Pharisees don't like that.
4: Mm. Yeah,
6: they think he's drunk. Laughing and having a good time with people. Mm.
4: Laughter does the heart good like medicine. Yeah. I mean, God intends us to laugh. And physiologically, it's good for our bodies. It creates release of serotonin and
6: that?
4: The good feeling hormones. God created us with that intention. You know, I talked to a nurse friend as I was writing this book, and she said that she used humor in the hospital when patients were facing really painful procedures. If she could just make them laugh a little bit,
6: wow.
4: It took their pain tolerance. They were able to endure a lot more difficult pain. And I can say from personal experience, our family has been through some really hard stuff in the last year, and being able to keep a sense of humor and find things to laugh about has been so good for our family.
6: That's the evidence.
7: Yeah, Melissa, one of the themes in the book is messiness, and I'm thinking of the clutter and the Legos and all of that, but you probably meant something a little bit bigger, I think.
4: Oh, absolutely. You know, messy situations where, you know, our kids may not respond to things the way we want them to, and how do we handle that in a way that honors the Lord? And again, I always go back to seek God because he will give us discernment and how to handle situations. But yeah, circumstances are going to come up from left field that we have no idea, and they can knock us on our feet. But God has been so faithful and good. He gives us everything that we need. It says that we have everything we need for godliness and to live a life that honors the Lord if we are seeking him and relying on him. And so that's, I guess, I don't know.
7: Well, it sounds like what you're saying to some degree is rely on the Lord because messy does happen. And when that does happen, you get the bigger picture that God might be doing something here.
6: I think it's good.
7: Yeah.
6: I wanted to end here because you and your husband and your kids have gone through a traumatic experience with the loss of your son. And I know that's hard. And maybe you can just share with us when you look at that kind of situation. My brother and his wife lost their son in his 20s. And, you know, it's devastating. I think it's the greatest loss any human being can suffer is the loss of a child. So in that regard, you can still wake up and say, okay, I still believe in God. Mm-hmm. I don't understand all these things. I'm not going to try to. I'm just going to trust that God knows what he's doing. But that's hard.
4: Absolutely. I mean, I started writing this book 2 years before, you know, we're sitting here today. Books take time. And it was set to launch August of 23, and my son had a tragic accident in June, the beginning of June. I was actually scheduled to come here to Focus the second week of June. So we were literally getting on a plane, getting ready to come here when tragedy struck. He dove into a swimming pool and fractured his neck. And the idea was he was going to be paralyzed from the waist down. And he had such faith. He's like, God, I can still do the things you've called me to do from a wheelchair. I was so proud of him. He grew into such a strong, faithful, godly young man. But while he was in ICU, he had several strokes and then never woke up from those strokes. And so we had about a week where we were sitting in the hospital just kind of waiting for him to pass away. And of course, you can imagine, I had all kinds of emotions at my husband, my daughters. But God was so good and so faithful. And I could sit here for an hour and tell stories of God's goodness in the hospital room, his presence with us, Joey's faith before he went unconscious, especially, you know, I talk about joy and one of the qualities. And right before he went into surgery to repair his spine, our local basketball team in our church wanted a verse to put on their jerseys in honor of Joey and kind of support him. And without missing a beat, he quoted James 1:2, count it all joy when you face various trials, because you know that the testing of your faith develops perseverance, and perseverance must finish its work so that you're mature and complete. And I looked at my 16-year-old son laying in the hospital bed, paralyzed from the waist down, and thought, he trusts the Lord. And it was such a conviction to me, like, whatever happens, count it all joy. And so that has been our family motto through all of this. It's been hard and it's been heartbreaking. And yet we can count it all joy. We know that Joey knows the Lord and is in the best place. Mm-hmm. We know we will see him again. And I have such a deeper appreciation for the path that God led us to in convenient parenting, the memories that I've made, the sacrifices that I willingly laid down, my career, my own preferences, my late night. Joey was so typical to come in at 11 o'clock was his curfew, and then he would want to come and just talk. And I'm exhausted. I'm in bed by 10 o'clock kind of mom. But I knew that it was so important that he knows that I want to listen. And those truths that God kind of grew in my heart as I wrote this book, I have such gratitude that God prepared us. We were talking about sensitivity and the ability to talk about our emotions, the fact that we had put that in place long before tragedy struck, has made processing grief with my daughters so much easier. Yeah. It's not simple. It's messy. It's hard. And there are days that I truly say, Lord, I don't know what to do, because one daughter wants to wear Joey's clothes and the other daughter gets emotional when she sees any of his things. And what's the right thing to do? Yeah, I don't know. But because we have created this culture of openness, of talking about feelings, of being aware of what's going on inside of us, and that was the Lord's faithfulness to us in preparation and getting us to the point where we can count it all joy no matter what comes. And so God has been so good to us, even in the hardest of times. And my heart is that any opportunity that I get to share with parents, they may not have lost a child, but we all go through hard things.
6: Oh, you have loss of dreams.
4: Right.
6: With kids that stray.
4: Right. We have loss of marriages where things break apart that we never saw coming. Yeah. And there seems to be storms that just seem so dark and overwhelming.
6: Well, and I think that the key there, Melissa, and we got to wrap it up, but it's such a poignant place to do this. But one thing that I've learned, and I'm leery of the formula. You know, the formula, what we're talking about here at Focus on the Family when we talk about effective parenting, like talking about your book, Inconvenient Parenting, is predictive outcomes. Hmm. But guess what? God created Adam and Eve perfectly. And they had something called free will. Mm-hmm. And they acted on that. And I'm thinking of that parent, too, that they did the right thing. They were right. intentional. And yet their 25-year-old is not with the Lord because the culture is eating them alive. And, you know, just stay committed and stay in love mm-hmm. with that child. That's the best advice I think both of us could give. But if you're that parent that thinks the formula will produce the right outcome, don't live there. Trust the Lord, mm-hmm. not the formula. And then be consistent in your love for that child. This has been great, Melissa. Thank you so much for the effort of writing this, Inconvenient Parenting. Activate your child's God-given traits. And you identified those 12. And to get more of that, go to the website. Mm-hmm. Hopefully, maybe we can list the 12 attributes. Sure. Melissa, thank you so much for being here. And again, I'm so sorry for your loss, but the reality is your son will be in eternity far longer than we will.
4: Amen.
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0: Kerr with Jesus Is Why. Great song. And I think that's one of the answers to the question that we're putting out there on air on purpose. Good evening. It's DJ Payne here with you. And I'm just going to be bouncing around a little bit tonight, reminding you that we are in our end of financial year appeal. 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We get stories time and time again that people listening throughout the night, like you are right now, ready for a new beginning, Greg Laurie to jump on, they are so encouraged. 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I don't want to put it off any longer. 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
2: 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A good scriptural strategy coming our way today.
1: We need to be careful to keep the doors of our lives shut to evil. 2 Corinthians 10:5 says that we should bring every thought captive and make it obedient to Christ.
2: The

it's reported that GPS-related navigation errors lead to over 200,000 car accidents each year. Many drivers blindly follow GPS instructions straight into trouble. Spiritually speaking, that's what happens when we listen to the devil. Today on A New Beginning, Pastor Greg Laurie points out our adversary's temptations sound appealing, but they're deadly. Let's recalculate our route.

0: Jeremiah chapter 6, and the title of my message is Don't Give Up. Nehemiah, which is a story of the children of Israel returning to Jerusalem to rebuild the walls of Jerusalem. The reason they were returning to Jerusalem is because they had been exiled to Babylon for 70 years because of their constant idolatry. The Lord warned them through the prophets. Finally, they were taken captive, but they are ultimately freed. And King Artaxerxes had as his cupbearer a man named Nehemiah, who was Jewish. And Nehemiah had the coolest job, the cushiest job of all time. His job was to eat the food of the king before the king ate it. And so that means he ate the finest food anywhere. He lived in the lap of luxury. This is not a position you would want to give up. But when he heard of the plight of his fellow Jews, when a report was given to him, he realized, I'm in a position to do something, and I'm going to act on this. And so he boldly went to the king with a very detailed plan that he had come up with about rebuilding the walls, and was bold enough to even ask the king to underwrite the whole thing. Because the king had so much affection for Nehemiah, he agrees. And so Nehemiah returns to Jerusalem. And he faces great opposition, as we always will when we're doing the work of God. So we pick the story up now in Nehemiah 6. Turn there with me if you would. And by the way, this is a very Bible-centric message, as all our messages are. But we're going to be reading more than we would normally read, so I really hope you'll read along with me. Nehemiah 6, verse 1. Sanballat, he's one of the bad guys. Tobiah, another bad guy. Geshem the Arab and the rest of our enemies found out I had finished rebuilding the wall, writes Nehemiah. And no gaps remain, though we had not yet set the doors up in the gates. So Sanballat and Geshem sent a message asking me to meet them at one of the villages in the plain of Ono. But I realized they were plotting to harm me. We'll stop there. Here's point number one if you're taking notes. If you give the devil an inch, he'll take a mile. If you give the devil an inch, he'll take a mile. Predictable threats come from the two primary opponents to Nehemiah, Sanballat and Tobiah. If you go back to the original Hebrew, their names translate out to Beavis and Butthead. Or Dumb and Dumber. So these guys are leveling their attacks against Nehemiah. But he is not going to be deterred from his task. He's almost completed it. He just needs to hang the doors. And in the same way, we need to be careful to keep the doors of our lives shut to evil. The door of our mind to evil thoughts. The door of our heart. The door of our life in general. Because again, as I said, if you give the devil an inch, he'll take a mile. We need to guard those thoughts and influences that don't come from God. 2 Corinthians 10:5 says that we should bring every thought captive and make it obedient to Christ. So when a thought comes knocking at the door of my mind, I can let it in, or I can say, you're not coming in at all. And some thoughts should just be left out. As I've said many times, it's not a sin to be tempted. Even Jesus was tempted in the wilderness, but it's a sin when you allow that temptation to come into your mind and take it into your thought processes and run forward with it. And so you have to guard yourself, get those doors up there. And they say, we just want to meet with him in the Valley of Ono. Isn't that interesting? Just meet us in this Valley of Ono. And you know, we will get similar invitations like this. Hey, just come to this one party, or go to this one thing, or download this one app, or let's do this other thing. And these are invitations to evil. We need to say no to Ono, or we're going to end up saying, oh no, right? Didn't she break up the Beatles? No, it's another story. If you laughed, you're old, because that's a really weird, dated cultural reference. How many of you got the joke? Okay, whatever. I don't think she really did, but who cares? Anyway, let's move on. But you know, the devil's not stupid. He doesn't come and show you what he's up to. He doesn't say, hi, I'm the devil. You may have heard of me. I hate you. I like to destroy people. My mission statement is I come to steal, kill, and destroy. Kind of proud of that. Okay, so here's what I'm thinking. Why don't you, happily married man with a loving family, go commit adultery, destroy your marriage, destroy your reputation, and spend the rest of your life alienated from your children and destroy your testimony and everything else? What do you say? Who's going to go for that? The devil's more clever. He'll come. Why don't you just come down to the plane of Ono, so to speak? Why don't you just compromise here? Why don't you just flirt with this other girl there? Why don't you just, you know, get into this situation? And so it's always a temptation to compromise. If you invite the devil in for tea, it won't be long until he has you for dinner. Because that's what happens when you make deals with the devil. You see, oh, it's okay. No, you see, this is going to work out. No, he's wanting to destroy your life. Come down to the plain of Ono. But Nehemiah knew they wanted to harm him. So he says, I'm not going to come. And I love his resolve that he has, bringing me to point number two. The devil is persistent, so we must be resistant. The devil is persistent, so we must be resistant. The Bible says, resist the devil and he will flee from you. It doesn't say have extended conversations with Satan. See, this is the problem. I've heard some preachers on television, and they're like having these extended, lengthy conversations with Satan. They're like, Satan, I say to you right now, and Satan, I want to tell you one more thing, and four more points, and in conclusion, devil, what are you doing? Why are you talking to the devil? The Bible tells the story of the powerful archangel Michael, who did not bring a railing accusation against Satan, but simply said, the Lord rebuke you. Keep this conversation short. I want nothing to do with you. I don't want to talk to you. I don't want to listen to you. I don't want to come down to the plain of Ono and see what you're offering. I'm drawing the line right now. I'm going to resist you.
1: It's great to have you with us on A New Beginning with Pastor Greg Laurie. We're in Nehemiah chapter 6 today as Pastor Greg brings us important counsel on resisting the influence of our adversary. Let's continue.
0: Third point, take care of your character and God will take care of your reputation. Take care of your character and God will take care of your reputation. So now Sanballat changes his strategy with Nehemiah and challenges his personal motives. Go to Nehemiah 6, verse 5. The fifth time, notice this persistence, the fifth time Sanballat's servant came with an open letter in his hand. And this is what it said. There's a rumor among the surrounding nations, and Geshem tells me it is true that you and the Jews are planning to rebel, and that's why you're building the wall. According to his reports, you plan to be their king, he also reports, and you have appointed prophets in Jerusalem to proclaim about you. Look, there's a new king in Judah. You can be sure that this report will get back to the king. So I suggest you come and talk it over with me. Back to that again. Come on, let's just get together. Let's have a conversation. I don't want conversations with you. So this is an outright lie. The fact of the matter is, Nehemiah was very close to the king. Remember, he was the king's cupbearer. He would be an advisor to the king, a friend of the king, a confidant of the king. In fact, when he told King Artaxerxes he was going to leave for Jerusalem, Artaxerxes said, well, how long are you going to be gone? In other words, hey, buddy, I'm going to miss you. Like hanging out with you. I'm sorry to see you go, but I think so much of you, I'm going to underwrite your whole mission and back you all the way. So this is the furthest thing from the truth. This was an outright lie. Today it would be something posted on social media, right? Oh, here's the new rumor. I heard this about gossip. Quote, gossip is news. You have to hurry and tell somebody before you find out it isn't true. End quote. You know, we love to spread gossip. We don't know if it's true, but we spread it. And it can spread so quickly today. But the interesting thing is Nehemiah was being accused of wanting to take the place of the king, when in reality, that's what they themselves wanted to do. Sometimes people will accuse you of the very thing that they are personally guilty of. It's called projecting. I think you're this when in reality, I'm not telling you about you. I'm telling you more about me. Jesus summed it up this way. Why do you look at the speck in your brother's eye, but you don't consider the plank in your own eye? How can you say to your brother, let me get the speck out of your eye, and look, a plank is in your own eye? People will nitpick on small little things and be so critical of other people, when in reality, that may be the problem they themselves are dealing with. And that's exactly what they were doing with Nehemiah. They were accusing him of that. Bringing me to point number four, when you come under attack, you need to pray. When you come under attack, you need to pray. I love Nehemiah's response. Verse 6, I sent him this reply. Nothing like what you're seeing is happening. You're just making it up in your head. I love that. This is fake news. This is not true. And I'm not going to dignify it for a moment. And I'm not going to stop what I'm doing for a moment. And I'm not going to come down to the plain of Ono and hang out with all y'all. So just stop asking. But these guys wouldn't give up. They were like, you know, calling him and texting him and sliding into his DMs and faxing him and sending carrier pigeons. And I mean, any way they could say this to him, they were doing it. And he was resisting them all the way. Point number five, we need to finish the work that God has called us to do. He says in verse 3, I sent them this message. I'm doing a great work. I cannot come down. Why should the work cease while I leave it to go down to you? Any step away from what God has called you to do is a step down. God called the prophet Jonah to go to Nineveh and preach to it. Jonah did not want to go. God said, go. Jonah said, no. God said, oh? See, God will always have the last word. But it's interesting, when you read the book of Jonah, you read this. Jonah went down to a ship, and then he went down to the lower part of the ship, and then he went down to Joppa, down, down, down. Any step away from God is a step down. I'm not coming down. I'm not going to stop what I'm doing. I'm going to keep this task before me, and I'm going to finish it. Winston Churchill basically fought alone during World War II until the United States entered the war. But he made this statement, and I quote, never give in, never give in, never, never, never, never, in nothing great or small, large or petty, never give in. It was that determination that kept England alive for that difficult time they faced. So now the walls of Jerusalem are completed. Despite the harassment, despite the attacks, they've completed the job. Now we sort of shift gears and we look at a spiritual awakening that happens in Israel. See, they did their part. Now God's going to do his part. There's some things only we can do, and there's some things only God can do. God says, seek first the kingdom of God and his righteousness. And then here's the promise. And all these things shall be added unto you. Your part, seek God's kingdom. God's part, he'll take care of you. Here's your part, 2 Chronicles 7:14. If my people, which are called by my name, will humble themselves and pray and seek my face and turn from their wicked ways, that's your part, my part, our part. Then God promises, then I will hear from heaven, forgive their sin, and heal their land. So we look at America today. We say we need a spiritual awakening. We need a revival. Okay, God says, all right, do your part. Humble yourself, pray, seek my face, and then I'm going to answer your prayer, and I'm going to heal your land and forgive you of your sins. So Israel has done their part. They've rebuilt the walls of Jerusalem in a record 52 days. Amazing. Now look at what happens. Go over to Nehemiah 8, verse 1. The people assembled with a unified purpose at the square inside the water gate. They asked Ezra the scribe to bring out the book of the law of Moses, which the Lord had given for Israel to obey. And on October 8th, Ezra the priest brought the book of the law before the assembly, which included the men and the women and the children old enough to understand. He faced the square inside the water gate from early morning to noon and read aloud to everyone who could understand. All the people listened closely to the book of the law. And when they saw him open the book, they rose to their feet. I love this. You know, hungry people are healthy people. When you go to see a doctor, the first thing he's going to say to you is, well, first thing is going to be, do you have your insurance card with you? But after that, he'll say, or she'll say, tell me, how's your appetite? And if you say it's not good, that's not a good sign, because if you're healthy, you're hungry. And these people are hungry for the word of God. That's how to know if you're strong spiritually. This is how to know if you're revived spiritually. You're hungry for the Bible. You look forward to Bible study. You want to hear more. When it's done, you go, ah, I want to hear some more. That's a good sign.

0: Important insight today on a new beginning. And there is more to come from this message next time. But let's take a step back and ask a basic question. It's important to have a hunger for the Word of God, but do you have a hunger for the God of the Word? Have you ever come to the Lord and begun a relationship with Him? Well, here's Pastor Greg to help.
1: I would say that God is just a prayer away. You know, it doesn't take years to become a Christian. It doesn't take months. Frankly, it doesn't even take hours. It can happen so quickly. It just starts with you saying to God, I know I'm a sinner. I know that you love me. I know that you sent Jesus to die on the cross for my sin and pay for those sins and then to rise again from the dead. And I want him to come into my life. So here's my question to you. Have you done that yet? Because Jesus, who did die on that cross and rose again from the dead 3 days later, is alive and standing at the door of your life right now. And he's knocking and he's saying, if you'll hear my voice and open the door, I will come in. Why don't you just stop whatever it is you're doing and pray this prayer with me? Say, Lord Jesus, I know that I am a sinner, but I know that you are the Savior who died on the cross for my sin and rose again from the dead. I'm sorry for my sin and I turn from it now and I choose to follow you from this moment forward. I ask all of this in Jesus' name. Amen. Listen, if you just prayed that prayer, the Bible promises that God has heard your prayer and has answered that prayer. The Bible says that if we will confess our sin, he's faithful and just to forgive us our sin and cleanse us from all unrighteousness. So, God bless you. You've made the right decision, the decision to follow Jesus Christ.
0: Yeah, and we'd like to help you start off right, living for the Lord. We've got a pack of resources called the New Believers Growth Pack, and we'd love to send it your way. 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
2: Good evening. It's your old mate DJ Payne here. I know you're ready for Insight for Living and it's about to begin. 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It reminds you that you are to remain locked in and faithful to Jesus' teaching. 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I think Chuck Swindoll, an Insight for Living, is a great example of what that means when it's fleshed out. 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
3: 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To fully engage with Esther's story, we need to be familiar with the three characters who play a major role. First is Mordecai, Esther's adoptive father. Second is Haman, a powerful leader in the king's company who held on to generational hatred for the Jews. And third, the king of Persia. Now, when the king discovered Mordecai had once saved his life but was never rewarded, the stage was set. I am Clayton Bielan, and today on Insight for Living, Chuck Swindoll describes the twists and turns in this epic plot. We're picking up in Esther chapter 6 in the Bible with a message titled, "What Goes Around, Comes Around."

0: As soon as the king heard nothing had been done for Mordecai, his wheels started turning. He began to imagine what might be done, and then he had to figure out who would help him carry it out. And so in verse 4, he asks the logical question, who is in the court? Now, Haman had just entered the outer court of the king's palace. Watch this. In order to speak to the king about hanging Mordecai on the gallows, which he had prepared for him. Is this a great moment or what? Verse 5. King's servant said, behold, Haman is standing in the court. And the king said, let him come in. Verse 6. So Haman came in, and the king said to him, what is to be done for the man whom the king desires to honor? And Haman said to himself, whom would the king desire to honor more than me? Of course. Let's begin with the king's robe, which the king has worn, and choose the horse on which the king has ridden, and the crown on whose head the royal crown has been placed. And let them array the man whom the king desires to honor and lead him on horseback through the city square and proclaim before him that it shall be done to the man whom the king desires to honor. Verse 10, one of my all-time favorite verses. Take quickly the robes, the crown, the horse, and all you have said, and do that for Mordecai the Jew. Oh, no. Oh, man. Oh. This has got to be a mistake. Who? Mordecai the Jew, who is sitting at the king's gate. Do not fall short in anything of all that you have said. Now, I want to get the finest in the kingdom to make the announcement. So, Haman, you be the one who leads the horse through the city and make the announcement how great this man is that sits on this horse. This is an in-your-face kind of announcement. Some of you look at me rather piously. How could you think such a thing? Oh, it's easy. Just like you could do it. I mean, this is my chance to get back. No, all of a sudden, I can't. I've got to go through. And to make it worse, I thought of it. I thought of this idea. So Haman took the robe and the horse and arrayed Mordecai and led him on horseback through the city square and proclaimed before him, thus it shall be done to the man whom the king desires to honor. One wise commentator said the words Haman had to proclaim must have been as gravel in his mouth. We have a saying in our day. It's called, what goes around comes around. It has come around for Mordecai. Sitting on that horse in regal attire is the most surprised man in the kingdom. That's the beauty of the story. Not a proud man. Not a man whispering, say it a little louder. Eat your heart out, Haman. Not a word. You read nothing. Listen to me. Nothing of vengeance in Mordecai's life. You know what I appreciate most? The silence of Mordecai. How rare are the people who can be promoted to a place of significant stature and not live for their own clippings and not crave the lights, not demand to be in the center stage, to be treated with kid gloves. You know, a beautiful scene, it's a small phrase you would probably in your reading overlook. Verse 12. Then Mordecai returned to the king's gate. Isn't that great? rather than Mordecai, decided it was time for a promotion. Know why it's significant? Because that's where he's been all the time. And his role has not gone to his head. I thought I was the first to discover that. And then I found in an old book published in 1880 from a man named Alexander Raleigh this insightful paragraph, better than I could have ever thought, and I quote, "A proud, ambitious man would have said to himself, 'No more of the king's gates for me. I shall direct my steps now to the king's palace and hold myself ready for honor, which surely must now be at hand.' Mordecai seems to have said with himself, 'If these things are designed for me in God's good providence, they will find me. But they must seek me. I will not seek them. Those who confer them know my address, Mordecai, at the king's gate. That will still find me. Let the crowd wander and disperse. I've had enough of their incense. Let Haman go whither he will. He is in the hands of the Lord. Let my friends at home wait. They will all hear all in time. I can wait best at the old place, and in the accustomed way, I'll be at the king's gate." Have you been promoted in recent days? Has God's providence smiled on you so that you are now being quoted in places where you were once not even known? Have you come to the place of nobility in the eyes of the people? The real question is, are you still comfortable at the king's gate? Or must you now live in the palace where you are protected from the real world? Must you now be treated with special care and be given a special touch and not bothered with everyday problems? Mordecai said, "Just drop me off at the king's gate." Let me give you a little piece of advice. No matter what happens to you, the best place on earth is the king's gate. One more principle comes from this story in this chapter, and that is, when nothing seems just, it is. If you're like me, you have been waiting for a long time for the other shoe to fall. You have been wanting somehow, not for Mordecai to take vengeance, that's not his right, but you have been wanting Haman to get what he deserves. There's something in all of us that wants justice. That's why we will go to the trouble of finding an attorney and, if necessary, going to law in this case. Because we have to bring about a sense of justice when we have been wronged. And this man, Haman, has strutted his stuff long enough. When all seems lost, when nothing seems just, it is. Listen to 12. "Mordecai returned to the king's gate, but Haman hurried home, mourning, with his head covered." Remember the last time he was there? He was going through the litany of how great he is. Now he slides under the door as he gets there that afternoon, and he recounts to Zeresh, his wife, and his friends everything that had happened to him. The Haman types are the type that always blame other people for their misfortune. Have you noticed that? It's never, "God has taught me a valuable lesson," or, "I have been humbled through this, and in the loss I have gained," or, "God has crushed my spirit and I have learned to rely on him." It is invariably, "If it hadn't been for him, if she hadn't said, if that person hadn't done, if the company hadn't," and on and on and on. Haman's like that. He rehearses all that has happened to him, not all that he brought on himself. Then his wise men and Zeresh, his wife, said to him, "Hold on. If Mordecai, before whom you have begun to fall, is of Jewish origin, you will not overcome him. Your days are numbered. You will surely fall before him." You know what? You've got to admire their theology. They are right on target. That couldn't have been sourced better if I had read for you Genesis 12, 2 and 3. I will make you, the Jews, a great nation. I will bless you. I will bless those who bless you. And the one who curses you, I will curse. The marginal reference states, I will bind under a curse. Genesis 12, 2 and 3, the Abrahamic covenant. My people will be protected. You curse them, you will pay a terrible price. Thank God America has not forgotten that. It's wise to remain allies to the Jews. When nothing seems just, it is. And they say to him, don't get your hopes up for many more mornings. It looks like you're about done for. Not while I was graduating from seminary, but a couple of years before my class made it, I was sitting in the audience listening to the long-standing president of Dallas Seminary at the time, Dr. John Walvoord. I forget much of what he said, but I will never forget a statement he made as he was challenging the graduates to a life of purity, holiness, humility, godliness. I remember his warning all of those graduates in cap and gown that day to be careful with how they handled the glory of God and God's use of their lives in the days ahead. He made a statement not original to him, but at the time I had never read it anywhere else before. He said, remember, God's wheels grind slowly, but they grind exceedingly fine. Never forget that. Here in the case of Haman, God's wheels grind exceedingly fine. Never once in all of his peacocks strutting about the kingdom had God overlooked Haman. Never once. In none of his plan for the murder of the Jews, to say nothing of the murder of Mordecai, that day had God missed the statements, the feelings of the hearts, the motives behind the decisions. His wheels grind slowly, but exceedingly fine. I don't care how important you may think you are, or how valuable you feel you are to the company, or the community, or the home, or the church, its wheels grind exceedingly fine. Be very, very careful about walking in pride. It will come back to curse you. Having heard these words, in fact, while verse 14, while they were still talking with him, a knock came at the door. And before he could even get his thoughts together, according to the verse, the king's eunuch had arrived and hastily brought Haman to the banquet which Esther had prepared. I mean, he didn't even have time to compute what was said before he was swept out of the house and moved right on to the palace of the king for this ominous banquet that would spell his doom. Will you allow a preacher a little imagination for a moment? I can't help but wonder if on the way to the king's palace, Haman didn't glance at the gallows and truly think, could it be that the one I planned to put there will never go and I will be hung there in its place? It's the kind of thought that Judas thought of too late. There's an old English couplet that says, still as of old, man by himself is priced. For 30 pieces, Judas sold himself, not Christ. There he stood in a moment of hesitation before going into the banquet. What goes around comes around. We've seen the principle, things are not as they seem, carried out in four different manners, haven't we? When all seems lost, it isn't. When no one seems to notice, they do. When everything seems great, it it isn't. And when nothing seems just, it is. Which is another way of saying, when God seems absent, he's present. Even when you think you have lost it all, in the losing of all, God uses it as an opportunity to bring you to your knees. That's the strange way he works, you know. I saw in a Billy Graham Decision magazine a story that was entitled Disaster. Maybe you remember reading it. It was a story of a man who was shipwrecked and thrown on an island with nothing but a few things he was able to salvage from the ship. And he hurriedly built a little hut in which he would be protected from the elements and where he could keep the few last possessions he had salvaged from the wreck. And he lived through the hot sun and the cold nights and the stormy days and nights on the island. And returning one evening after a search for food, and he had every day watched for a passing ship and saw nothing. When he came back that evening, he was terrified to find that the little hut he had built was consumed in flames. And he stood there without any ability to stop the fire and in the crushing disaster of realizing that the last bit he had was now gone. Yet by divine mercy, his affliction was going to work toward mighty advantage. He went to sleep that night near the ashes, listening to the surf as it pounded on the sand. Awoke early the next morning, and to his surprise, as he sat up, he saw a ship. And before he could awaken himself fully, he heard the footsteps of a crew of men next to him. And one of them said, "We saw your smoke signal and we came to rescue you." Everything the maroon man owned had to be destroyed before he could be rescued. Where are you in this story? I speak mainly to the Hamans who have been kind enough to listen very carefully. You've been engaged in building your kingdom and erecting your fortune, establishing your name, making it prominent so that other people would ooh and ah. You've got your fortune in hand. You can see it in your sights. You've walked over and through people to get there. Listen to this piece. "I had walked life's way with an easy tread. I had traveled where pleasures and comfort led, until one day in a quiet place I met the master face to face. With station and rank and wealth for my goal, much thought for my body but none for my soul, I had entered to win this life's mad race when I met the master face to face. I'd built my towers and reared them high till they had pierced the blue of the sky. I'd sworn to rule with an iron mace when I met my master face to face. I met him and knew him and blushed to see that his eyes full of sorrow were fixed upon me. I faltered and fell at his feet that day while my castles melted and vanished away. Melted and vanished, and in their place nothing else could I see but the master's face. My thoughts are now for the souls of men. I have lost my life to find it again. Since that day in a quiet place when I met the master face to face." I'd like you to bow your heads for a few moments. I'd like to address you who feel that God has been absent or on hold, distant in some way. I would like to reassure you of this. He has been present all the time. Furthermore, he knows your heart. He knows the true condition of your soul. He knows the impurities of your motive. He knows the depravity of your sin. But he has come to your rescue today. The good news is that he has come to you. He's heard your signal, and he will not turn you away. You're surrounded this day in all corners of this world with people who have given their hearts to Jesus Christ. Maybe they've not announced it to you, but I can assure you in churches that preach his truth, they're there in great numbers. They understand the battle you're going through. I today invite you to make a decision they have made, and that is to give your life to Jesus Christ. Don't wait. Father, we come just as we are today. We come as Haman's and Mordecai's. We come in our need. We come in the dread of our own foolish decisions. We come in the misery of a memory, and yet we come. Thank you for truth that emerges from an ancient book whose scrolls are hardly known by the public at large. Thank you for speaking to us through the lives and lips of men and women that we can identify with, who lived in a culture we'll never know, at a time where we could never be. Thank you for the glory of heaven that awaits all who know Jesus Christ, for the pleasures of sins forgiven, tears removed, blessings eternally ours to enjoy, rewards never made real on earth coming to pass there.
1: Whether you came to this program today more like Haman, building your own kingdom, or more like Mordecai, faithful and overlooked, the invitation is the same. Come just as you are. God has not been absent. He's been present all along, working behind the scenes on your behalf. Did you know that Insight for Living has assembled a special bundle of Bible study tools for the Esther series? This bundle includes the Searching the Scriptures Bible Study Workbook, the full-length biography of Esther written by Chuck, and the complete collection of 12 sermons on CD. 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Ever find yourself struggling to see God's hand in your story? I'm Clayton Beyond, and don't miss Chuck Swindoll's enlightening message tomorrow on Insight for Living.

0: God.
1: That's Finding Faith with God is Amazing. How you doing? It's your old mate DJ Payne here, jumping in before the throne room begins tonight on your Tuesday night. And I'm here just to remind you very, very simply that we are on air on purpose. And that purpose, well, it's the same purpose that you have, to shine a light into a dark place. Remember Jesus' words in the book of Matthew chapter 5. He says, "You are the light of the world. Let your good deeds shine out for all those to see." 96.3 is one of the ways that you can help spread the light of the gospel into this community. 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

0: Geelong's own Nathan Plumridge with Only Jesus. It's DJ Payne here, and I hate to interrupt your throne room session tonight, but I'm here just for a minute to remind you that we are on air on purpose. That's the theme of our end of financial year appeal, running from now until the end of June. And we're asking you to really lean in and step up and support the station that you love very much. I know that one of the reasons that you and others tune into the throne room is that desire to feel the hope that only can be found in Jesus. 96.3 is here to remind you that hope can be only found in Christ. Romans 15 says, I pray that God, the source of hope, will fill you completely with joy and peace because you trust in him. 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

0: how you doing on this last bit of Tuesday night? Hope you're enjoying the throne room. It's DJ Payne here with your old mate. And I've just popped in to remind you that we are on air on purpose. The gospel message never grows old. Hebrews 13 says that Jesus Christ is the same yesterday, today, and forever. Amen. 96.3 keeps proclaiming the same good news, generation after generation after generation. 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

One, that is Ben Fuller with Don't Let Me Forget. Sorry to interrupt your throne room tonight, but as we've got a final half hour left here or so of your Tuesday, I want to just remind you that we have begun our end of financial year appeal. It's DJ Payne here with you one final time on this Tuesday night, and I want to let you know that God uses Christian music to help us not forget, like Ben Fuller just said. God has asked us to be prayerful always, to continually meditate on his word. I personally believe that Christian music helps us do that. And shows like The Throne Room and stations like 96.3 is helping people get closer to God. Psalm 96 says, "Sing a new song to the Lord. Let the whole earth sing to the Lord." If you have felt encouraged, if you have felt blessed, if songs like Ben Fuller's have reminded you not to forget about the goodness of God, I'm asking you, don't forget about your 96.3. 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All right, have a wonderful, wonderful evening. 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
1: Hey, it's Steve Mack with you, taking you to the wee small hours. 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
3: Did you know that near-death experiences and visions of heaven have become so common that there are now several centres for their research at universities around the world? I'm Tanya Harris of God Conversations. What is intriguing about these reports is the list of commonalities. Subjects tell how they experienced a bright light, a man dressed in white, a beautiful city, recognition of loved ones, heightened senses of love and joy, and colours so incredible they can't be described. These experiences are reminiscent of the biblical characters who also saw glimpses of heaven. Stephen as he lay dying, the Apostle Paul who could hardly speak of their wonder, and John whose spectacular visions were passed on to seven Asian churches. Such reports may be God's way of reminding us that life is more than what we see now. Knowing this changes the way we live. To join the journey of hearing God's voice, subscribe to our email updates at godconversations.com.
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3: I was watching the old movie Chariots of Fire recently and was struck again by its message. The film revolves around two talented English sprinters, Harold Abrahams and Eric Liddell. They were both gifted athletes, but their motivations were very different. Abrahams ran to prove himself. Devastated at losing to Liddell, he tells his girlfriend, "I run to win. If I can't win, I won't run." Faced with the final of the 100 metres in Paris in 1924, he laments to his friend, 10 seconds to justify my existence. Liddell's motivation is clear and simple through the whole film. He tells his sister, "I believe God has made me for a purpose, but he has also made me fast. When I run, I feel his pleasure." Whether running for Olympic gold or serving as a missionary in China, Liddell knew the pleasure of serving God and living for him. What a gift to live with passion and purpose.
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It's being loud. 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
1: Hey, it's Steve Mack with you here in the wee small hours on 96.3. 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Why? 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
3: What do we do when we're mocked for our faith? I'm Tanya Harris of God Conversations. It happens periodically. Someone creates an artwork or makes a movie that denounces the one we love and worship. We feel hurt and offended and want to fight back in anger. But our model, of course, is Jesus. Jesus himself was mocked all the way to the cross. The taunts were cruel, relentless, and painful. Sure, you're a king. Sure, you're sent by God. But through it all, Jesus remains silent. Why? Why not speak up for the truth? Jesus' silence was a deliberate act of resistance. Returning mockery in the same spirit would never overcome the falsehood driving it. Indeed, Jesus always acted in the opposite spirit, returning evil with good, hatred with love, and condemnation with grace. It's not easy to do, but it's the Jesus way. For more on having your own God conversations, go to godconversations.com.
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3: I recently plucked up the courage to go on a roller coaster ride. Now, while this ride wasn't particularly high, it was extremely fast. It sped downwards and shot off around the corner. It went up and down, only to go around and around and around the track, throwing you into the next corner. It would climb slowly up a steep part of the track, only to have it go through the up, down, round, round motion all over again. A roller coaster ride can be entertaining. However, often we can feel like our lives are on an emotional roller coaster ride. We can go from the height of a success to the depths of grief in just one day. The comforting thing is that God is there for us on the mountaintop as well as in the ditch. The roller coaster ride still happens, but we have a God to help us navigate the way, and we know we're always heading towards a brighter future.
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0: G'day, Steve Mack here. Wee small hours of your early morning on 96.3 from the heart of Geelong. 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Maybe you're trying to sleep and you got me in your ear. I don't know. You know what? We're in the midst of our end of financial year appeal, themed on air on purpose and deliberately crafted with you in mind. It's inspiring to see so many people stepping up and contributing to this appeal. 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And it's clear that countless individuals consider this station a part of their dial and family on the airwaves. Let's take a moment to give some heartfelt shout-outs. I love this. I love the shout-outs. A big thank you to Eddie, as well as to Graham and Stella, who felt called to donate. 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
4: 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A life lived to its maximum potential, but within the boundaries of God's word to us.
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G'day, it's Steve Mack here. 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And you know what? 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
3: The internet is such a great resource, yet our community is also suffering from the negative impact of this form of information. The Age newspaper from Melbourne recently remarked, "This is the single biggest difference between our teenage years and those of the teens of today. They are the first generation that has been able to access unrestricted and uncensored material with a click of a mouse. In fact, they don't even have to seek it out. Porn spam allows the most graphic material to find your child regardless of age. It is frightening to consider the impact this may have on this generation. It ought to motivate every parent listening in three ways. First, care for your kids. Be careful about what they see. Second, focus on passing on positive values. 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

0: Hey, it's Steve Mack here on 96.3. Overnight, wee small hours of your early morning, and it's great to be with you. It's very strange for me to be here this time in the morning. I know, very strange to have someone talking to you this time in the morning, but I'm going to have a chat with you. Let's have a chat, shall we? You know, you're tuned in to your beloved local radio station, Christian radio station, 96.3, from the heart of Geelong, and it's a privilege to have this resource in your community. As we step into this wonderful time of the year, it's our end of financial year appeal, and this year's theme is On Air on Purpose. And it carries weight and meaning, designed thoughtfully with you in mind. And we're excited to acknowledge some incredible supporters who have already joined our cause. Ruth shared her heartfelt thoughts. She said, "I'm a lady who often feels lonely with limited finances and little connection with friends. Yet through my bond with Christ, I feel so intertwined with all of you at 96.3. Your messages provide the encouragement that I sometimes lack in my life. You're my extended family. You're part of my daily routine." Well, Ruth, you're part of our extended family, and thank you and welcome to the family. It's great to have that message from you. Samara, another generous supporter, expressed her joy in giving. She said, "I love enjoying the uplifting music and encouragement. It fills my car with positivity, and seeing my kids sing along truly nourishes their faith. Loves listening to Priscilla in the morning. The kids find it so cool to have a bestie on the radio." A huge shout out to Michelle, Linda, Aaron, Richard and Robert for your contributions as well. And there are so many giving right now over the last few days. Don't miss out on becoming part of this contagious spirit. Remember, you can never outgive God. 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
1: I've actually had people who've come to me in tears, worried that their lives haven't been good enough to be saved. Listen to these words from the Bible. God has shown us a different way to heaven, not by being good enough and trying to keep his laws, but by a new way. Now God says he will accept and acquit us, declare us not guilty, if we trust Jesus Christ to take away our sins. And we all can be saved in this same way by coming to Christ, no matter who we are and what we have been like. Now, here's the surprising thing about Christianity. Your entrance into heaven doesn't depend on the way you've lived at all. Instead, it depends on your acceptance of the perfect life of Jesus Christ to stand in the place of yours. It's not what you do, it's what he's done. It's not what you know, it's who you know.
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hear wee small hours of your early morning on 96.3 from the heart of Geelong. You're tuning in to your favourite Christian radio station right here in your very own community, in your car, in your home. Maybe you're trying to sleep and you got me in your ear. I don't know. You know what? We're in the midst of our end of financial year appeal, themed on air on purpose and deliberately crafted with you in mind. It's inspiring to see so many people stepping up and contributing to this appeal. 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And it's clear that countless individuals consider this station a part of their dial and family on the airwaves. 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I love this. I love the shout-outs. A big thank you to Eddie, as well as to Graham and Stella, who felt called to donate. 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
4: 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Perfect home, perfect partner, perfect children, perfect life. Buying a house may be a wise investment, but let's remember it's only a house you're acquiring. Jesus says if you want a new life, you need to make internal changes, not just external purchases.
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3: Different people handle rough times differently. Some seem to find peace in the middle of it all. For others, it's a complete disaster. Let's meet some people at different ends of that spectrum. I'm Bernie Diamond and welcome again to the program as we take another look at life, your life, from a different perspective. Over the last couple of days on the program, we've been taking a look at how different people weather the storms of life. And in particular, yesterday, we met Hannah, a woman who'd been childless for years, taunted by others, and in her pain, poured out her heart to God and discovered when she did that, God gave her peace. And not only that, but God answered her with a son, and she gives that son back to God. But what comes next is a prayer of thanksgiving and rejoicing. We'll take a look at that in a moment. And then we're going to look at some men who were around Hannah at the same time, priests, in fact, God's men, but where Hannah knew how to approach God to get her feet on solid ground, these so-called priests hadn't a clue. In fact, Hannah on the one hand and the priests Eli and his sons on the other were like chalk and cheese, opposite ends of the scale, and the outcomes for each of them in their storms, well, they were at opposite ends of the scale too. My hunch is there's something in that for us, so let's check it out. Now listen to what Hannah prayed when God gave her a son. Hannah prayed and said, "My heart rejoices in the Lord. In the Lord my horn is lifted up. My mouth boasts over my enemies, for I delight in your deliverance. There's no one holy like the Lord, no one beside you. There's no rock like our God. Don't keep talking so proudly or let your mouth speak such arrogance, for the Lord is a God who knows, and by him deeds are weighed. The bows of warriors are broken, but those who stumbled are armed with strength." Prayer goes on and on. You can read it in the book of 1 Samuel chapter 2. And you know what it's all about? It's about the power and the sovereignty of God. It's about a Hannah who went to God with this in her heart, that God is above all things. Not to reform God in her own image. You know how I know that? Because when she poured out her heart to God, she offered her son back and she honored that promise. That's a challenge for each one of us about how we go to God. How we see him as the King of Kings and the Lord of Lords, or as some performing puppy that jumps when we say jump? How can we tell the difference? See, it's very hard to discern our hearts sometimes. How can we tell the difference between a right and a wrong attitude towards God? Well, let's go back to this 1 Samuel book, to chapter 2. We're going to meet Eli and his sons, the priests. Eli's sons were wicked men, had no regard for God. Now, it was the practice of the priests with the people that whenever anyone offered a sacrifice to God and while the meat was being boiled, the servant of the priest would come with a three-pronged fork in his hand. He'd plunge it into the pan or the kettle or the cauldron or the pot, and the priest would take for himself whatever the fork brought up. This is how they treated all the Israelites who came to Shiloh. But even before the fat was burned, the servant of the priest would come and say to the man who was sacrificing, "Give the priest some meat to roast. He won't accept boiled meat from you, only the raw stuff." And if the man said to him, "Well, let the fat be burned up first and then take whatever you want," the servant would answer, "No, hand it over now. If you don't, I'll take it by force." The sin of the young men was very great in the Lord's sight, for they were treating the Lord's offering with contempt. You see, the way we tell the difference is through how we behave. Hannah could have complained and fought back and acted up badly when she didn't have a child. She could have lashed out at her husband and grumbled to God, yet in her pain, she went to God humbly and asked him to bless her. And he honored that. There's an amazing truth. It's one of those pivotal passages in the Bible that tells us a huge amount about why, when we have a wrong heart towards God, things go badly. It's in 1 Samuel chapter 2, verse 30. For those who honour me, says God, I will honour, and those who despise me, I shall treat with contempt. And what you read in the remainder of chapter 2, starting at verse 27, is that God deals with Eli and his two sons. He sends a prophet to Eli, and this is what happens. The prophet says, this is what God says. Didn't I clearly reveal myself to your father's house when they were in Egypt under Pharaoh? I chose your father out of all the tribes of Israel to be my priest, to go up to my altar, to burn incense, to wear the ephod in my presence. I gave your father's house all the offerings made with fire by the Israelites. Why do you scorn my sacrifice and offering that I prescribe for my dwelling? Why do you honour your sons more than me by fattening yourselves on the choicest parts of every offering? Therefore, the Lord, the God of Israel, declares, I promised that your house and your father's house would minister before me forever, but now the Lord declares, far be it from me. For those who honour me, I will honour, but those who despise me, I will despise. The time is coming when I will cut short the strength and the strength of your father's house, so that there will not be a single old man in your family, and you will see distress in my dwelling. And then he goes on, this prophet, to say all the horrible things that are going to happen to Eli and his two sons, even to the point where he says, this will be a sign to you. Your two sons, Hophni and Phinehas, they will die on the same day. And I'll find myself another priest. I'll establish him and his house, and he will minister before me. And this boy Samuel ministered before the Lord under Eli. There it is. The priests were in a position of power and authority and responsibility, and they didn't honour God. In their words or their deeds, they rejected him, and God dealt with them. We'll have a look what happens to them next week. Hannah, on the other hand, well, she's like chalk and cheese when you compare her to Eli, Hophni and Phinehas. Hannah's this lowly of lowly. The priests are up there on the social religious register, and yet that makes no difference to God, because he says, I will honour those who honour me, and those who despise me shall be treated with contempt. Well, what God's saying here is, well, if I can't change the people, I'm going to change the people. And he did. And Eli, Hophni and Phinehas end up dying, and young Samuel, Hannah's boy, this Hannah who honoured God, young Samuel is the one who's blessed. You know, it's easy to ignore the invisible God, to just go our own way and then to blame our storms on everyone else. But deep down in our hearts, we know, don't we? We know that when we front up to God in humility the way Hannah did, he honours that. He just does. And when we live our lives like Eli and his sons, well, God's about to show up in our storms and not the way we wanted him to. We can ignore him and deny him and remonstrate all we like, but deep in our hearts, we just know that God honours those who honour him, and he despises those who despise him. Come on, people, there is a direct link between how we behave towards God and what happens in our storms. This picture of Hannah in deep distress going to God, asking for a son in humility, is such a beautiful picture. You see, we feel so weak in those storms, don't we? We feel as though there's nothing we can do. And God shows us through these stories, it's not about the position we have or the power we have or how much we get to eat or how well we get rewarded in this world. It's not about any of those things. It's about whether or not we bow down and we honour God. Some days, and as that daily grind just kind of grinds away at you, it's easy to forget that Jesus died and rose again to give you victory. That's why every now and then, just as the Spirit leads, perhaps even when you least expect it, I'd love to send you a short text message of encouragement straight to your phone. That's what Victory SMS is all about. Roughly every other week, I asked the Lord, what word of encouragement can I give today? So if you'd like that occasional nudge, head across to victorysms.org, and when you do subscribe, you'll immediately receive a free copy of my ebook, Power Unlimited. 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How did you know? Thank you so much. It's simply amazing how powerfully the Spirit of God can move through just a short text message. And I'd love to encourage you too to live your life in the victory that Jesus died and rose again to give you. Again, that web address is victorysms.org. I'm Bernie Diamond, and I'll catch you again same time tomorrow with a different perspective.
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0: 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Don't usually hear my voice in the wee small hours or any voices wee small hours, but you do this week for a special reason. Why? It's our end of financial year appeal. 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

feeding a garden. 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Today on A New Beginning, Pastor Greg Laurie helps us focus our attention carefully. The voices we listen to are like seeds. Some bring peace and others just bring pests. At some point, we've got to ask, are we planting the right crop or just giving the weeds a comfy home?

son's lacrosse game the other day. He was playing very well with his team, and I was standing next to his sister, Allie, and I reminded her of when she was a little girl and when she was playing soccer. She was in some team called the Purple Princesses or something like that. And she wasn't scoring any goals. And I said, Allie, you need the eye of the tiger. She looked at me quizzically. What, you haven't seen Rocky III? Okay, the eye of the tiger. And I said, I'll tell you what, I'll give you a doll if you score a goal. Well, she got the eye of the tiger. And she started scoring goal after goal. I thought someone should write a song like the eye of the doll. I don't know. But she was scoring so many goals. I said, okay, the doll deal is over with. You're scoring too many goals. But, you know, the eye of the tiger, if you don't know what I'm talking about, is a song. And it's from Rocky III.

0: 3. So in Rocky 3, Rocky is the undefeated champion of the world, and he's kind of getting lazy and complacent. He even has a pet tiger. He's not taking anything seriously. He has a challenger in Clubber Lang, played by Mr. T, who beats him. So the rest of the movie is a surprise about Rocky making a comeback, right? Isn't that what all the Rocky movies are about, the big comeback? And so at one point, he's being trained by Apollo Creed, his former opponent. And Apollo says to Rocky, "Rocky, you need the eye of the tiger." And you know, spiritually, we too can grow complacent and lazy. And that's what was happening to Israel. Of course, they had gone to Jerusalem to rebuild the walls. They were successful. The walls were completed in 52 days. Nehemiah felt like, hey, my job is done. He went back to Babylon to continue on as the cupbearer, advisor, counselor to the king. And then a report came to Nehemiah that the people had gone back again, that there was sin among them again, that there was compromise, that everything was falling apart, reminding us that just because you have a good beginning doesn't mean you will necessarily have a good finish. The Constitution of the United States had just been signed when America was a nation. Benjamin Franklin walked out of a meeting room to a waiting crowd, and one lady came up to Benjamin Franklin and said, "So, Mr. Franklin, what type of government have you and the delegates given us?" And his response was, "Well, a republic, madam, if you can keep it." The idea is we've laid the foundation. Now it's up to you and the nation and the future to maintain this. And the same is true spiritually. You know, we'll be on a roll, we'll be doing great, and then we'll do something that is completely self-destructive. Has that ever happened to you? You're doing well spiritually, you're reading your Bible, you're going to church, you're praying, you're sharing your faith, you're firing in all cylinders, and then you just do the dumbest thing of all. Something that sabotages you, something you can't believe you even did. And you want to know why you do that? Here's the answer. You might want to write this down. Sin makes you stupid. There's nothing rational about it. There's nothing logical about it. Go back to our first parents in the Garden of Eden. How crazy was it to abandon literal paradise to take a bite of some piece of fruit offered to them by the devil? But that's exactly what they did. So that brings me to point number one, if you're taking notes, and it is starting strong is good, but finishing strong is better. You can have the worst start, but if you have a great finish, that's really all that matters. Or you can have a great start and a horrible finish and undo all the good that you did. And so we want to finish well. You know, we'll make commitments to things that we won't follow through on, like diets. Or joining a gym. Planet Fitness is the biggest gym chain in America, or at least one of them. And one of their gyms has a capacity to only hold 300 people, but they signed up 6,000. And the reason they can do that is because they know, guaranteed, half of the people that sign up will never show up even once. And then the rest will be sporadic at best. So, "Oh, I'm going to join the gym." Yeah, but then you don't ever go to the gym. Or maybe you volunteer to serve here at church. You find out there's a need in children's ministry. So you volunteer to help out the three-year-olds. And after they've tied you to a chair, and they're talking about selling you into slavery because you taught that lesson on Joseph and his brothers, you're reconsidering. Do I want to keep doing this? The Bible's filled with stories of people that started well but did not finish well. Samson comes to mind, the he-man with the she-weakness, superhuman strength, but he self-destructed. We also think of Moses. He did not finish all that well. Nor did Noah, for that matter. David started very well. He crashed and burned, but he did make a comeback, as did Peter. So you want to finish well, because the Bible tells us the Christian life is like a race. And the objective of this race is to run to win. Paul says, run to win the race. but you also want to finish the race you've started. Paul also talked about finishing his race with joy. And in his final epistle, he said, I fought the good fight, I kept the faith, I finished the course. Henceforth, there is laid up for me a crown of righteousness. So we want to finish this race well. Kathy and I just celebrated 51 years of marriage together last week. People have asked, what is the secret to a long and happy marriage? Well, it goes back for us to our honeymoon. So we went to the Grand Canyon for our honeymoon, and we rented those mules, you know, the little pack mules, and they go along those narrow little paths. And so she was on the mule in front of me, and we're riding along, and her mule stumbled. And so she leaned forward and said into the mule's ear, that's once. I thought, what on earth? It's kind of surprising. I'd never seen her do that before. Then we went a little further. Again, her mule stumbles. We're very close to the edge. You don't want to fall. She leans forward again, says to the mule, that's twice. Okay. We go a little further. The mule stumbles for the third time. She reaches into her purse, pulls out a gun, holds it up to the mule's head, fires and kills the mule. I was shocked. I was outraged. I said, Kathy, what are you doing? She turned to me and said, that's once. This is a true story. Not really. But our marriage is similar to our relationship with God. In fact, the Bible tells husbands to love their wife as Christ loves the church, and wives to submit unto the Lord. See, the key to a marriage, there's many keys, but let's just say a key to a marriage, a good marriage, is maintenance. I read that the Golden Gate Bridge is constantly being painted. They paint it from one side to the other and start over again. It just needs constant maintenance. So does marriage. So does your Christian life.
1: It's great to have you join us today for A New Beginning with Pastor Greg Laurie from Harvest Christian Fellowship in the U.S. Pastor Greg is presenting the final message from Nehemiah today, a study called Finishing What You Start. His first point was starting strong is good, finishing strong is better.
0: Number two, stay focused, don't lose the eye of the tiger. You know, the scripture tells us that we are to run with perseverance the race marked out for us. How do we do it? Answer, we keep our eyes on Jesus. In Hebrews 12, the writer says, we're all running a race, so lay aside the weight and the sin that so easily besets you or slows you down. Run this race with endurance. Here's the key. Looking unto Jesus, the author and finisher of your faith, who for the joy that was set before him endured the cross, despising the shame, and now is set down on the right hand of God. So the key is looking to Jesus, keeping your eyes on the Lord. Because the devil wants you to get your eyes off of the Lord, and he wants you to give up. The devil's two favorite words are give up. Don't listen to him. Resist the devil, and he will flee from you. And I think I'm talking to someone right now that's thinking of giving up. Giving up on your marriage. Giving up maybe even on your life. Giving up on your faith. Giving up on your ministry. Don't give up. Get up. And remember this, fix your eyes on Jesus. In fact, Nehemiah 4:14 says to the people, don't be afraid of the enemy, remember the Lord. But Israel had forgotten this. They were not remembering the Lord. They were going backward again. Though they had rebuilt these walls and had a spiritual awakening, they were returning to their old ways. They had to return again to the Lord. So that brings us now to our text, Nehemiah 10, verse 28. And this is what they did before their fall began. Nehemiah 10, verse 28, the rest of the people, the priests, Levites, gatekeepers, singers, temple servants, and all who separated themselves from the pagan temple of the land in order to obey the Lord, together with their wives, sons, daughters, and all who were old enough to understand, joined their leaders and bound themselves with an oath. They swore a curse on themselves if they failed to obey the law of God as issued by the servant Moses. They solemnly promised to carefully follow all the commands, regulations, and decrees of the Lord our God. So number three, they promise to carefully follow all the commands of Scripture. I think sometimes people want to pick and choose what parts of the Bible they like and discard the rest. I'm reminded of Thomas Jefferson, who had his own version of the Bible. It was called Jefferson's Bible. And basically what he did was he took scissors and cut out all the parts of the Bible he did not agree with. So in Jefferson's Bible, there were no miracles. So no walking on water, no feeding of the 5,000, no resurrection of Jesus. He also cut out all references to the deity of Christ because Jefferson did not believe Jesus was the Son of God. However, he left in the ethical teachings of Jesus, like the Sermon on the Mount and parables about kindness, forgiveness, and love, and other lessons on humility, compassion, etc. Because Jefferson regarded Jesus as a great philosopher, nothing more. Well, you can't do that. You can't go to the Bible and take out the parts you don't agree with. Jesus said, "You are my disciples if you continue in my word." So we need to continue in what his word says. Number four, they chose to obey the word of God, to obey what it says. So they surrendered from God's word. Everyone did it. Verse 28 says, the wives, the sons, the daughters, everyone joined themselves and they made this commitment. And I want to point out something. It was a public commitment. They took an oath. We are going to do this and we want everyone to know it. Do people in your neighborhood know you're a Christian? Do people on your campus know you're a follower of Jesus Christ? Do people who follow you on social media know you believe that the Bible is true? Make your stand. That's what I love about baptism. It's something you do openly. And it's a beautiful thing when people watch and see a believer going into the water and saying goodbye to the old life and making that commitment to Christ. Here's another thing. Number five, they separated themselves from ungodly influences. They separated themselves from ungodly influences. Look at verse 28. Then the rest of the people, the priests, Levites, gatekeepers, singers, separated themselves from the pagan people of the land in order to obey the law of the Lord, saying, "We promised to not let our daughters marry the pagan people of the land and not to let our sons marry their daughters." If you want to be a godly person, you have to separate yourself from some things and join yourself to others. Being a Christian is saying no to some things and saying yes to others. Psalm 1 sums it up perfectly. It says, "Happy is a man or woman who walks not in the counsel of the ungodly, or stand in the way of sinners, or sit in the seat of the scornful." That's what they don't do. But in contrast, their delight is in the word of the Lord. In it do they meditate day and night. In Timothy, Paul writes, "Flee youthful desires and follow righteousness, faith, and peace along with those that call on the Lord out of a pure heart."

0: good insight today on a new beginning from Pastor Greg Laurie's study series in the book of Nehemiah. Some practical instruction on finishing well. And there is more good teaching from this message coming next time. But the very first step in living for the Lord is coming to the Lord. Have you ever come to Him and started a relationship with Him? Maybe you're not sure if you're really a Christian. You can't think of a time when you made a deliberate decision for the Lord. Well, Pastor Greg says it's not a good idea to just assume that everything's going to work out okay.
1: No, this is one area of your life you want to be sure about, where you're going to spend eternity. The Bible says, "These things we write to you, that you may believe on the Son of God and that you may know that you have eternal life." Listen, I know I have eternal life. I know I'll go to heaven one day. And I hope that doesn't sound boastful. And if it does, I'm boasting in what God has done for me, not in what I've done for God. The reason I know these things is because I've turned from my sin and I've put my faith in Christ, you see. And if you do the same, you can have this same hope. You just need to call out to the Lord and admit you're a sinner and ask Jesus Christ to forgive you and come into your life. The Bible says whoever will call upon the name of the Lord will be saved. Will you call upon Him right now? I'm going to pray a simple prayer, and I'm going to ask you to pray this prayer after me, if you would. So if you want to know that you'll go to heaven when you die, if you want to know for certain that Christ is living in your life, then pray this prayer with me. Just pray these words. Lord Jesus, I know I am a sinner, but I know you are the Savior who died on the cross for my sin. I turn from my sin now, and I choose to follow you from this moment forward as my Savior and my Lord, as my God and my friend. Thank you for hearing this prayer. Thank you for answering this prayer. And I ask this in Jesus' name. Amen.
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0: G'day, it's Steve Mack with you, taking you to the wee small hours. Why am I here in the wee small hours? 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
2: We have been rescued. And if we realize what we were rescued from, we will live with joy and we will live with worship and we'll set the bar really low for anything else God asks you. God doesn't have to prove himself anymore. He's more than proven himself.
3: That's Gary Thomas, and he joins us again today on Focus on the Family with Jim Daly, sharing how he believes Christians can be set free from spiritual lies that hinder our relationship with God. I'm John Fuller, and we're so glad you've joined us today.
4: John, we had a fascinating conversation with Gary last time about the things that rob our intimacy with God. Let me put on pause. What robs you of that intimacy? Mm-hmm. Something popping up, like maybe you don't have peace, or you're over-controlling, or maybe you're putting your family in that first position that needs to be the Lord.
3: Gary Thomas is a prolific writer. He's got numerous books about marriage and walking with God, and they've sold millions of copies. He's a recurring guest here at Focus, always popular, and is on the pastoral teaching team at Cherry Hills Community Church in Highlands Ranch, Colorado. We're talking today, a continuation, as Jim said, of what started last time, talking about the book, The Life You Were Reborn to Live, Dismantling 12 Lies That Rob Your Intimacy with God.
4: Gary, welcome back to Focus on the Family. Great to have you, as always.
2: Thank you.
4: Hey, let's start with Scripture. Romans 12:2 tells us, do not be conformed to this world, but be transformed by the renewal of your mind. Now, let me add a little additional Scripture there where Paul says, those things I don't want to do, I do, and those things I should do, I don't do, in essence. So put those two together for us. It is kind of that battle of our mind, our heart, our soul, that Paul's actually recognizing in his own heart. And he's a giant of the faith.
2: Yeah. Well, belief sets up what we practice. We will never practice perfectly. This side of heaven, we are all going to be a work in progress. In fact, one of the chapters that was hardest for me to write was living with the ongoing reality of sin, recognizing that that's going to be a continuing factor. What is my relationship with sin? How can I learn from that rather than be defeated about that?
4: Mm-hmm.
2: But if I don't believe the truth, I'm going to practice a lie and I'm going to live a lie. So the mind isn't everything, but when he says be transformed by the renewing of your mind, I do think he says it begins there. And so often when Paul sets up the ethics, it's remember who you are before he tells us what to do. You're dearly beloved. You're chosen by God. You're adopted by God. Therefore, live this way. If we are mistaken about who we are, we're going to be mistaken in the way we live.
4: And it's so true. Gary, you mentioned a lie in the book about self-serving salvation.
2: Yes.
4: Let's hit that, because that one jumped off the page at me. We all do that to a certain degree. I think it's just, and again, in our fallen nature as human beings. And you've got to keep checking that in your spirit, in your soul, to hopefully make sure you're doing it less and less. Right. But speak to self-serving salvation. What does that mean?
2: It means we make it all about us. It means, and this is one of the lies I think I picked up in the church, that Jesus lived a perfect life, died on the cross, rose from the dead so that my sins could be forgiven, and I could live with him in heaven for eternity.
4: Yeah, that's all true.
2: That's true, but it's not complete. That's a self-centered view where, okay, I get forgiven, and I hang on for heaven, and that's what it means to live the Christian life. Paul says in 2 Corinthians 5:15, and he died for all that. And the word that is basically meaning because. He died for all that. Those who live should no longer live for themselves, but for him who died for them and was raised again.
4: Right.
2: So the full gospel isn't just Jesus saved me, but that God enlists me. He has a plan for my life. He has a role for you to play. He's given you gifts. He's given you talents. He wants to use you to fulfill a role in his kingdom. And if we have just a self-centered view of salvation, when life starts to hurt and ministry starts to get hard, we want to jump off. A verse that has just changed my life, I've just been living with, 2 Timothy 4:5, Paul tells Timothy, endure hardship, discharge all the duties of your ministry. And Paul's warning Timothy, faith means you're going to be hot, you're going to be cold, you're going to be tired, you're going to be persecuted. But Timothy, hang in there. Sometimes you have to endure it. It's not just about getting to heaven. It's about fulfilling all the duties of your ministry. I was speaking to a physician once, and she had graduated with hundreds of thousands of dollars of debt that she had finally begun, had pretty much paid off. But she's telling she believes God created her to be a physician, but her office spends as much time trying to get paid from insurance and Medicaid as they do caring for patients. Half the patients come in, they've already self-diagnosed themselves on the internet. I need this supplement. I need this weird procedure. She's got the drug addicts who know what symptoms to present so that she'll give them opioids. And when she sees through it, they can get violent and angry. She's threatened with malpractice lawsuits. And she's like, I want to practice medicine, but I'm so tired of this and this. And why do I have to put up with that? As a pastor, you like to be comforting, but sometimes as a pastor, you have to say what I said to her, what Paul said to Timothy, if God has called you to do this, that means you have to endure the hardship and discharge all the duties of your ministry.
4: Yeah.
2: And I've said it to husbands. I had one husband. His wife was divorcing him. I didn't believe for biblical reasons. You know, I've spoken out. I abandonment. Jesus uses adultery. I've spoken out. I would never ask a woman to stay in a physically abusive marriage and whatnot. But she was divorcing him, so he's fighting to keep his family intact. And he was the only one fighting. And you put up with a lot when you're facing that. And he finally texted me and he said this, Gary, why am I fighting for this marriage? Nothing is ever good enough for her. I could just go my own way and just be free. And here's what I texted back to him. You're fighting for your marriage because you made vows before God, because you want your kids to have an intact home, because God is using even your wife's tiresome aspects to help you grow. You've been digging deeper into your faith in part because of the way you're being mistreated. This doesn't make it easy, but it makes it worthwhile. And it's basically saying, husband and father, endure hardship, discharge all the duties of your ministry. You may be the only one fighting for your family, but you need to engage in that fight. Now, I've had people try to sidestep this call saying, Gary, you and I both know God's going to forgive me and I'm going to go to heaven anyway. I've literally heard that.
4: Oh, yeah.
2: In any number of ethical situations, that comes from a self-serving salvation, that view that it's all about being saved, forgiven, and waiting for heaven, which is not the gospel Jesus taught. He said, seek first the kingdom of God. It's not what Paul taught when he said he died for all, that those who live no longer live for themselves, but for him who died for them and was raised again.
4: Man, there is so much in that answer, Gary. Moving to another lie that we need to dismantle is that materialistic world. This is probably one of the biggest battles for the West, the battle between a materialistic world and a supernatural, spirit-led world. How do we reduce the one and increase the other in our relationship with God?
2: This was one of the...
4: I kind of like running water and bathrooms inside the house. Are those? Is that a materialistic thing?
2: No, what I'm talking about there is a materialistic worldview that denies the supernatural aspects, specifically the reality of angels. And I have to confess, I hardly ever taught about angels and spoke about angels because I was thinking my friends would say, oh, Gary, and are you waiting for the Easter Bunny to show up? I mean, kind of that thing. But when I looked into how pervasive angels were throughout the Old Testament and the New Testament, it is shocking. Just about every major movement of God, the angels were active there. And then the New Testament saying that angels are still active today. And the way that changes our faith, what it does for me is it takes it from living a life of feeling alone and fearful to going on the offense. I'm not just playing defense. God's mighty messengers are there to help fight God's battles. This is a Christian privilege. People talk about everybody has a guardian angel. I'm not sure I'm buying that. The angels are sent to be messengers of God's servants. Psalm 91, 9 and 11 says, if you say the Lord is my refuge and you make the Most High your dwelling, then he will command his angels concerning you to guard you in all your ways, which Believer, this is one of the great kingdom privileges. There are millions of them. But you give your trust to God, and God says to his mighty angel warriors, they're not little fat cherubs in wings wearing diapers. These are mighty messengers that make people feel terrified. God is saying to them, this is my daughter. Protect her. Empower her as she goes out. A widow who read an earlier chapter of this book, this was so fulfilling, wrote to me and said, Gary, I was in tears. I lost my husband this past year. I'm an older woman. I felt so alone. And I read about this divine protection that's real and some of the stories you shared about how angels were really there. And she goes, I've never felt safer. Wow, since my husband died.
4: And Gary, this question isn't to put you on the spot, but to recognize there are people that maybe they didn't get that supernatural intervention. Something bad did happen to them. But speak to them, too. It doesn't mean God has abandoned you, but it can feel like that.
2: Well, you see both in the life of Jesus, frankly. There's a time when it said they made up their mind to stone him, and then Jesus walked through the crowd because it wasn't time for him to die. But then Jesus was crucified. You have Peter delivered from prison, and yet James was beheaded. And so the Bible tells us there are times when God will intervene and protect us. We always have his protection. It may not be in the earthly form that we want, but Jim, those are one of those unanswerable questions. I can't give a definitive answer that I think would satisfy everybody.
4: Yeah, let me put it in this context. Sometimes we keep score. As human beings. So if you have enough credits with God, you don't get hurt. If you have credits with God, he protects you. That's not how it works.
2: No, not at all. You don't see it in Scripture. Some of the most faithful servants of God suffered the most. You see in the book of Revelation, all the martyrs, people who were literally killed for their faith, crying out, when will we be avenged. And so God uses his servants. I think of it this way. There is a whole spiritual battle going on, and this might seem hardcore, but there's a story from the Civil War. It's actually from the Battle of Gettysburg, where the Union lines were being broken through, and they didn't have time to regather. And so a general had to make the horrible decision to send 50 men. You need to go plug that hole while we pull back. Every man that went forward knew they would not come back. They would be killed. The general knew he was sending them to their death. Mm. But for the battle to be won, he had to do it. Those men went. All of them were killed. But the line was spared. The Union won that battle and eventually the war. We have to recognize God is our general. He is our sovereign. Mm. Now, we've got a glorious eternity ahead of us. But if he calls us to sacrifice ourselves in this battle, as we've seen recently, I think young Charlie Kirk, we think, how much could he have done if he'd been allowed to live? But Jesus was 33 when he died. Dietrich Bonhoeffer never made it to 40. I mean, I think throughout history, you see these great lights that live relatively short lives. Yeah. But we can live a life with confidence knowing it's not random. God's going to protect us, and we're going to go to a tremendous place. We would never want to leave if we saw what it was.
4: And that's probably the best promise.
3: Yeah.
4: Gary, you write in the book on entitlement, and you said, which I thought was the knockdown quote, and the reason I want to make this statement, you said, when entitlement drops, happiness rises.
2: Yes.
4: You know, that sounds so counterintuitive, which is so God, right? And at first I thought about that in a parenting context. If you can get those teenagers to relax on entitlement, their happiness will rise. And that is true, I believe. Same is true in marriage.
2: Yes.
4: Same is true for us individually. I mean, it's consistent through our lives, this idea that when your entitlement drops, you'll actually be happier. Mm. In fact, you point to a Russian author who drills this point as well. How does that Russian author connect to that idea?
2: This chapter hit me as hard as any of them.
4: I loved it.
2: I would have been appalled if anybody had called me entitled until I realized how entitled I am. The problem of being entitled is you don't realize that you're entitled because you're entitled.
4: Right.
2: Dostoevsky, it's a powerful story. He's, I think, one of the greatest novelists ever. We could say of the 20th century, but I would say ever. Crime and Punishment, The Brothers Karamazov, The Idiot. I mean, these are deep, works of faith and fiction and psychological insight. He almost never got to write any of them. When he was in his 20s, he'd just been writing some nonfiction pamphlets. He was arrested with some friends for what Russia called anti-government activities and sentenced to death by a firing squad. So he's there, not having written any of these novels, literally looking down the barrels of guns that are going to take away his life for just writing these nonfiction pamphlets. And we don't know why, but there was a last-minute reprieve where he was sentenced to 4 years of hard labor in a Siberian labor camp. And normally we joke about a Siberian labor camp like it's the worst place in the world, because it kind of is. 9 months of winter, no day off, you work as long as it's light. And he maintained this sweet spirit because he didn't compare the Siberian labor camp to Santa Barbara. He compared it to, I should be dead. I shouldn't be alive. I was seconds away, one pull of that trigger, and I would be gone. And it filled his novels. It shaped his life. I get to write about Sonya. I get to write about the brothers Karamazov. I get to do this. This whole sense of, I don't deserve any of this. And Jim, this is how it should be for every believer who realizes we deserve eternal death, that our sin has separated us from God, and yet Jesus died so that we could have a relationship with God, and then we can have the Holy Spirit within us, and we can have the hope of heaven when we should be in despair by what we deserve on our own. And God saving us has given us more than we ever deserve. If we could see what we've been saved from, as Dostoevsky saw the guns that he was saved from, we would be on our knees every day. God, I can't believe I'm not where I should be. Mm-hmm. And yet we think that we dismiss it. Jesus made it very clear in John 16:33. This is about not letting a lie rob you from intimacy with God. In this world, you will have trouble, but take heart. I've overcome the world. Genesis 3:16 says relationships will be hard. 1 Corinthians 7 means the battle against sin will be ongoing. 1 Corinthians says, unless Jesus returns, we're going to face sickness and death. The Bible is not lying to us that these things will come even to the family of God. And Jesus doubles down. This world, you're going to have trouble. Paul sets the bar at entitlement shockingly low. 1 Timothy 6:8. If we have food and clothing, we will be content with that. Now, I'm just saying, how often when I say, what kind of clothing, what kind of food? And people usually say clothing would include housing, but what kind of house? And everything that we add to John 16:33 and 1 Timothy 6:8 is where we become entitled. Mm-hmm. God, I deserve this and that. And then I think of the Apostle Paul, who gave up all of that because he was so enamored by his love for God. Paul, who chose to go from being the persecutor to the persecuted. Instead of, I'm going to put you in prison. No, now you get to put me in prison. That's somebody who doesn't have entitlement thinking. And so I just want to go back to help people understand it. And this is so key, what it means to be rescued, that the Bible stresses so many times the word rescued. Colossians 1:13-14. He has rescued us from the dominion of darkness and brought us into the kingdom of the Son he loves. You mentioned Romans 7. What a wretched man I am. Who will rescue me from this body that is subject to death? Galatians 1. Grace and peace to you from God our Father and the Lord Jesus Christ, who gave himself for our sins to rescue us from the present evil age. We have been rescued. Mm. And if we realize what we were rescued from, we will live with joy and we will live with worship and we'll set the bar really low for anything else God has to. God doesn't have to prove himself anymore. He's more than proven himself by rescuing us. We were imprisoned by sin. We were slaves to Satan. We were guilty, deserving the wrath of God. He wiped that out. And I can't tell you, once I laid down entitlement, so much more joy, so much more worship, so much more gratitude.
4: You know, I've thought about that in the context of my own experiences in this life, but I believe it feels so sound that when a person is in those kinds of valleys and they're faithful, God smiles. Mm-hmm. Because when you get there and you're still trusting God, you're content in all things, he's got you. You're in his hand. Nothing of this world is going to be able to, you know, pull you away. And that is such a good place. Gary, in this context of a rich toward God life, that's the way you said it, so I'll say it that way in the book. You made a profound discovery in Scripture when you looked at the difference between Paul and Herod Agrippa II. What was that?
2: This changed my life, thinking about it. Because it is so hard. When Paul says, don't conform to the pattern of this world says what matters is wealth, so that you're at least comfortable, health, power, influence, the people speak well of you, listen to you, pay attention to you, and respect you. Agrippa II had all of that. He cozied up to Rome, so he would rule for decades hence after he interacted with Paul. He had all the money. He had all the power. Every guy would like to be in his situation. He was not a godly man. He's with Bernice all the time, who was not his wife. She was his sister. Yes, there were rumors. He didn't live a life at all that honored God, but he's evaluating Paul. And Paul is brought in from prison, so he smells. He'd received already the 40 lashes minus one 5 times, which will scar you for life. He would die in months' times. He had no money, no influence, and then acts as the Pharisees are saying, Paul's not fit to speak, which I think is the worst opinion in the history of worst opinions. I wish Paul had written twice what he did. Mm. And so you look at that, and it looks like Agrippa won. He had all the power, the wealth, the comfort, the respect. Paul looked like he had none of that. And yet today, 2,000 years later, no one would even know who Agrippa II was except for that interaction with the forgotten Paul. Mm. And I don't think it's hyperbole. I don't think there's a minute on the planet Earth where Paul's words aren't being discussed, memorized, or read somewhere on this planet. Mm. Paul won. If I'm a pastor, if I mention Paul from a pulpit, everybody knows whom I'm talking about. If I go into a mall and say, well, Agrippa says, nobody knows who I'm talking about. And so it's about living a rich toward God life, that these things that we think matter. If I've read, I've done this in other places, who the world's richest man was 25 years ago, nobody had ever heard of him. I mean, today we hear the names Bezos and Elon Musk, and we think they're larger than life and they'll never be forgotten. And I go back and read these names, and then you think, well, everybody knows the presidents, right? And so I ask him, well, what was Chester Arthur's philosophy of life? Unless people had to memorize those things in high school, nobody remembers that Chester Arthur was a president. Fewer could say one thing he stood for or what he did. So the world's fame is literally like soap bubbles. It doesn't matter. And every day we spend trying to build our own kingdom instead of the kingdom of God, we're literally blowing soap bubbles. We're wasting our lives. Mm. And the one thing I never want to hear, because every one of us is going to see Jesus face to face. You will, I will, everybody listening. I don't want to hear Jesus saying, Gary, you spent your entire life fighting battles that don't matter. You missed the one that does. Now, I still think I'll be saved by the mercy of Jesus, but I don't want to have that conversation. I don't want to enter eternity thinking that I missed the one life on earth that could be invested to seek first the kingdom of God instead of the kingdom of Gary.
4: Man, that is what it's all about. Yeah. And that's the best place we could land. There's so much more we could talk about, but Gary, this has been so good and so thought provoking and spiritually provoking. And I hope the folks have really enjoyed the scripture. A lot of scripture was used in this program. Mm-hmm. Points us all back to God's way, God's attitude, and what he wants for us as a father. And this has been terrific. Thanks so much for being with us.
2: Thank you, guys.
3: And that's how our conversation with Gary Thomas is going to come to a conclusion. And we didn't get to cover everything in his terrific book, The Life You Were Reborn to Live, Dismantling 12 Lies That Rob Your Intimacy with God. 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I'm John Fuller.
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Hey, it's Steve Mack here on 96.3. Overnight, wee small hours of your early morning, and it's great to be with you. It's very strange for me to be here this time in the morning. I know, it's very strange to have someone talking to you this time in the morning, but I'm going to have a chat with you. Let's have a chat, shall we? You know, you're tuned in to your beloved local radio station, Christian radio station, 96.3, from the heart of Geelong, and it's a privilege to have this resource in your community. As we step into this wonderful time of the year, it's our end of financial year appeal, and this year's theme is On Air on Purpose. And it carries weight and meaning, designed thoughtfully with you in mind. And we're excited to acknowledge some incredible supporters who have already joined our cause. Ruth shared her heartfelt thoughts. She said, "I'm a lady who often feels lonely with limited finances and little connection with friends. Yet through my bond with Christ, I feel so intertwined with all of you at 96.3. Your messages provide the encouragement that I sometimes lack in my life. You're my extended family. You're part of my daily routine." Well, Ruth, you're part of our extended family, and thank you and welcome to the family. It's great to have that message from you. Samara, another generous supporter, expressed her joy in giving. She said, "I love enjoying the uplifting music and encouragement. It fills my car with positivity, and seeing my kids sing along truly nourishes their faith. Loves listening to Priscilla in the morning. The kids find it so cool to have a bestie on the radio." A huge shout out to Michelle, Linda, Aaron, Richard and Robert for your contributions as well. And there are so many giving right now over the last few days. Don't miss out on becoming part of this contagious spirit. Remember, you can never outgive God. You can never outgive a God who blesses you beyond measure. Whether you're able to give $2 or $2,000, every

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1: In this bulletin, more ISIS brides arrive in Australia and overnight results from Roland Garros. With the details, I'm Naomi Millam. Two groups of so-called ISIS brides and their children have spent their first night in Australia. As Madison Scott reports, they've been searched at Sydney and Melbourne airports with no arrests.
2: Six women and their 13 children have touched down after spending the past 7 years in a Syrian refugee camp after their ISIS husband fighters were either killed or captured. Here at Sydney Airport, police officers formed a barricade as a group believed to be the so-called ISIS brides were walked out of a loading dock into waiting vehicles just before 8 this evening. After spending 2 hours with Border Force and the Department of Communities and Justice, the four women and their children were driven away by authorities.
1: Military equipment, including missiles, could soon be made in WA as the government plans to establish a defence manufacturing hub. WA Premier Roger Cook says it's part of diversifying the economy.
3: The world is an uncertain place today, and Western Australia is in a key geopolitical space. And we can't turn our back on the rest of the world. We are part of it, and it's important that we continue to do what we can to continue to make Western Australia a secure and peaceful place to live.
1: Expressions of interest are being sought from global defence companies. Two people have been arrested over the movements of cop killer Desi Freeman as he evaded police for 7 months. A 48-year-old man and a 45-year-old man were taken into custody at two separate locations in northeast Victoria. Freeman was fatally shot at a makeshift campsite and shipping container in March. The US has launched new strikes in southern Iran targeting Iranian missile sites and boats attempting to place mines. The Islamic Revolutionary Guard Corps claims it's downed a US drone and fired at a fighter jet without specifying when. It's unclear what impact the latest US strikes will have on any potential peace agreement. Secretary of State Marco Rubio says a deal is still possible within the next few days. Several recent archaeological discoveries in Turkey are casting significant new light on the early centuries of Christianity. They include the best preserved early image of Christ ever unearthed, which dates back to the 3rd century. The excavation of churches, tombs, and inscriptions reveal that ancient Turkey was a cradle of the Christian faith. And just days after the Beijing summit between Presidents Xi and Trump discussed religious freedom, Chinese authorities have demolished a prominent church. The unregistered Yajong Protestant Church was renowned for its beauty and ornate structure. More than 100 church members were arrested when the Communist Party took control of the building in December. At least 22 of them are currently in jail. On day three of Roland Garros, last year's women's finalist, both scored straight set wins. Craig Gabriel is in Paris.
4: Arina Sabalenka and Coco Gauff had quick starts. Last year's finalists won in straight sets. Sabalenka was quizzed about the diamond necklaces she was wearing. She said she was going to wear three but thought it a bit much, so settled for two. Naomi Osaka advanced, as expected, wearing an outlandish outfit in gold. Adam Walton upset Daniil Medvedev in five. It's his first top 10 win. And Alex Dimonor got an early walkover for his Wednesday match.
1: Meantime, Alexei Popyrin has also bowed out. And the AFL mid-season draft has wrapped up with the first pick Essendon taking Western Australian Jackson Artemis out of Tasmania's VFL side. That's the latest Vision National News. I'm Naomi Miller.
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5: With the final check of your roads this evening, if you're heading up to Melbourne this evening, it's a good run on the Princess Freeway, right into the city, fairly clear, outbound over the Westgate Bridge, a little bit busy there, and still got some delays on the Princess Freeway from the Western Ring Road east of down through Laverton. Starting to thin out quite well though. From Werribee back through Geelong, nice clear run for the Princess Freeway. Still got some slight delays heading southbound Geelong's Ring Road, just past the Hamilton Highway. A few minutes delay with that. Northbound's all nice and clear though. Torquay Road, southbound Grovedale, very heavy conditions, about a 5 minute delay onto Torquay for Surf Coast Highway. That's quite good. A little bit busy Bowen Heads Road through Charlemont with some ongoing roadworks. Outbound through East Geelong, still some slight delays for the Bellarine Highway, also busy at Leopold. About a 5 minute delay outbound through East Geelong for the Port Arlington Road. Ongoing roadworks there too. And delays southbound Latrobe Terrace through to Aberdeen Street. I'm Jase, it's your latest traffic on 96.3.
6: And now across Geelong, Werribee and the Surf Coast, it's the 96.3 four-day forecast. Today, it's cool, cloudy, and a bit of drizzle hanging around this morning, top of 17. Thursday, mostly cloudy, 17 again. Friday, cool and dry, maximum of 16. Then Saturday brings a couple of showers, top of 17, with a fresh westerly breeze rolling through.
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6: The word for today comes from 1 Thessalonians chapter 5, verses 16 to 18. 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
6: 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And can I just say welcome to our on-air, on-purpose, end of financial year appeal. If you have been with us any morning, any day this week, you already know. That's right. You already know that it has felt like one big celebration. It has been like a non-stop party, and you know what? Today, we are keeping that joy train moving. Whoop, whoop. Stopping all stations. That was really bad, sorry. There is joy in the building. There are fairy lights in the studio. It's gorgeously flickering every now and then. There's hope in the air, and there's definitely a little bit of that stepping out in faith flavor. It's all floating around because I know God is still on the move. He is not done yet in our community, in my heart, and in your heart too. Breakfast Show family, can we just take a moment to imagine the stories that would be told? They're going to be told in years to come as a result of this on-air, on-purpose appeal. Let's imagine someone saying, I met Jesus through a moment on 96.3. All because someone like you gave. Someone else saying, I couldn't sleep at night, but I turned on 96.3, which plays 100% Christian music, and I found peace because someone like you gave. Someone else saying that I felt completely alone until I heard I was loved and seen. And you know what? Despite your own situation, family, despite things being tight, life being a bit busy, we can make this a reality. In fact, you can make this a reality. Right now, it is not too early to give our phone a call. The number is 5241 6550, or jump online to 96.3.com.au and give to our on-air, on-purpose appeal. 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Well, we are in for a great time. I have not a guest. She's actually part of the Breakfast Show family coming in very soon, which I know means we are going to have fun to the max. Right now, here's Torrin Wells with Let the Church Sing. 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We love one.

0: this is what got me through my grief period over the 12 months after my mum passed, of having 96.3 to listen to every night, that having all the resources on there, you know, the throne room and all the different teachings and speakers on there that I turned to for help because I needed a lot of help. You know, I was in a really bad way, you know, for about 12 months.
1: Wow. I never, ever, ever, ever want to rush past moments like that because that's the why. That's why your 96.3 exists. We just heard Stefan's incredible story. He caught up with Ewan to share how 96.3 has played such a pivotal role in his life in some of his really darkest of moments. 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

0: That was for King and Country with What Are We Waiting For? Right here on The Breakfast Show on your 96.3. Well, you may be listening right now and saying, hey, Priscilla, I've been listening to this on air, on purpose, end of financial year appeal, and it sounds amazing. But I don't know if my little bit really matters. Like, is it really going to make a difference? Can I tell you something? This place, your 96.3, it has always been built by ordinary people saying one word that consists of three letters. And that word is yes. Not necessarily people with endless resources, but people like you and I with open hearts who say, I want somebody else to know Jesus too. So whatever your amount, it doesn't even matter what it is. If it comes from a heart of generosity, if it comes from a cheerful heart, that's all that it takes, because God will take what you give and he will multiply it. He will stretch it. He does all of that stuff because he is God all on his own. So don't worry about the amount that you're giving. Just place it in the Lord's hand. You can give us a call, 5241 6550, or you can head to our website, 96.3.com.au.
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I'd have to say that one of the most comforting things about God is that you never have to wait for the perfect moment to talk to him. You can turn to him exactly as you are, in the middle of the mess, the stress, the joy, especially the moments in your day that kind of seem super ordinary. In 1 Thessalonians chapter 5, verses 16 to 18, it says, "Rejoice always, pray continually, give thanks in all circumstances, for this is God's will for you in Christ Jesus." How close and personal does that feel? See, prayer isn't just for church services or quiet moments where you find yourself with a coffee in one hand and your journal in the other. Nope, nope, nope. It is an ongoing connection with God throughout your day. It's the whispered, "help me," before a difficult conversation, or the quiet, "thank you," when you're going home. The honest moments where you don't have all the fancy schmancy words, but you still turn your heart toward him anyway. God is present in the middle of our everyday life, not just the big moments, but especially in the ordinary moments too. And the beautiful thing about staying connected to him is that peace begins to grow where anxiety once lived. Hope begins to rise where fear tried to settle in. So today, my friend, keep bringing your heart back to God. Keep the conversation going. This is Pockets of Peace with Priscilla on your 96.3.

one thing remains true. This is God's work, amen, and what he has started, no man can put a stop to it. And so I just want to say, keep praying for your 96.3, that God would continue to do even more. Give us ideas, give us the funding that we need to continue this work, because you and I both know there is much to be done. So all my prayer warriors out there, thank you for your faithfulness. You are loved. We bless you, and we need you to keep on praying. This is your 96.3.

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2: In stories making news, police say investigations into the last group of ISIS brides to return to Australia are ongoing. The seven women and 12 children have landed in Sydney and Melbourne after leaving their camp in Syria last week. New South Wales police say no one in the cohort has been charged. Military equipment, including missiles, could soon be made in WA as the government plans to establish a defence manufacturing hub. Expressions of interest are being sought from global defence companies. The homelessness crisis is spreading to every corner of Australia with long wait times for accommodation. Meat prices could soon surge. Cattle farmers, especially in southern Australia, have seen a dollar per kilo jump in sales, the biggest weekly jump in years caused by welcome rain. Alex de Minaur is through to the third round of Roland Garros after his opponent pulled out with an injury, and Alexi Popperin is out. I'm Naomi Millen with the latest headlines.
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3: Take a look at all things traffic this morning in Geelong. Making your way into Melbourne, looks like it will take you around an hour and 25 minutes over the West Gate. A little busy. Locally, the ring road's clear from end to end. On the North Shore, no major dramas. Even pretty clear on the Surf Coast Highway and Bowen Heads Road. Yet to see any dramas on Port Arlington Road as well. The inbound run clear, although Ryrie Street may start to build to latest traffic on Geelong's 96.3.

0: And now across Geelong, Werribee and the Surf Coast, it's the 96.3 four-day forecast.
1: Today it's cool, cloudy and a bit of drizzle hanging around this morning, top of 17. Thursday mostly cloudy, 17 again. Friday cool and dry, maximum of 16. Then Saturday brings a couple of showers, top of 17 with a fresh westerly breeze rolling through.
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0: 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Put your hands together for Emily Dunn.
1: Good morning.
0: Em, our listeners are thinking, I've heard of her name before. Remind me who she is.
1: Yeah.
0: Tell the family who you are.
1: I am the naturopath from Hi. It's Em on Thursday mornings, but I was very lucky to come in early this morning.
0: And what brings you here this morning?
1: Well, I'm so excited because we're on the appeal week.
0: Em, can I just tell you this? I know you've been listening in from home because you've been texting, you've been even calling into the office. It has just been a huge party here. You and I are party animals.
1: Oh, we are.
0: It feels good. This appeal just has such a lovely, it's like you're feeling hugged, this appeal.
1: Oh, that's awesome. It feels great listening too, because I am listening, obviously, listening always.
0: Yes. Now, we have got a couple, how long are you here?
1: I'm here until you kick me out, really, because I love it here. But
0: that's it.
1: 9 o'clock, maybe.
0: Yeah. We are going to be talking about what 96.3 is, what it's been for decades, and what your gift today can mean for future generations, because we are all about that, leaving a legacy that lasts, because we want to make sure that everybody knows about the Jesus that we know. Come on now. We have got a whole list of thank yous, and we've gone through a bit of a run through. I showed Em the list of people, the list of you, our listeners that have given.
1: Oh my gosh, so many people already. It's just beautiful to see.
0: And Em, you know what? That comes from a free will offering.
1: Yeah.
0: No pressure on anybody to give. The most important thing that I think I'm hearing across the appeal is that we want people to know how celebrated you are. We love our listeners. If it wasn't for them, you and I would just be talking.
1: I know.
0: I mean, it's not a bad thing,
1: but
0: going, the Breakfast Show family, come on now, is listening. We are in for a good time.
1: Oh,
0: now,
1: I'm
0: you've
1: so
0: been
1: excited.
0: Practicing our phone number.
1: I have.
0: Yeah,
1: I
0: okay.
1: Have, yeah.
0: And you've come up with a different way to say it.
1: Yeah, because I can only remember four numbers. And it's, I know, just hear me out.
0: Okay.
1: I know it's still the eight numbers in the phone number, but I think of it as four numbers. So it's 52, 41, 65, 50.
0: Wow. That is, do it one more time.
1: 52, 41, 65, 50.
0: That is our number. Now, all week we've been saying, if you would like to give to our on-air, on-purpose appeal, the number is 52, 41, 6, 5, 5, 0. And you've just heard it a different way. Your brain likes it a different combination.
1: That's right, I need it shorter. Which it's not really, because it's still the same digits. But in my head, there's only four numbers there.
0: I love it. Well, it's M Dunn in the building. I am here, Priscilla, and we've got our CEO, Kathy. Let's give it up for Kathy. She is on the phones, ready to take your call. We are in for a great time. So good to have your company, Em.
1: So
0: good to have your company, Breakfast Show family.
1: Yes.
0: We've got a great song coming up. Can you see the screen, Em? What do we have coming up next?
1: We have No Smoke by Emerson Day.
0: Come on, let's go. 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

0: give, because a lot of people today, they don't go to church, and it would be an opportunity, and people can hear the message of Jesus in the car when they're travelling. So I think, yeah, look, people should give as best they can, as long as they can give whatever they feel.
1: You're listening to The Breakfast Show with Emily and Priscilla this morning. And what we just heard then was a listener impact story. That was beautiful, Alan.
2: So good.
1: I've been listening to Alan's testimony a few times. That was the first time you heard it. What were you thinking while you were listening in?
2: Oh, what a great point that you can hear Jesus on the radio just in the car. And it reminded me of a story that when I worked in the youth sector, part of our job was sometimes to transport the youth, you know, to places, or we'd actually just have the sessions in the car because it's an easy place to talk. And one of my workers, who was a Christian and listened to 96.3 or listens to 96.3, used to have it on in the background of the car. He said to me the amount of times that the young people would hear something from the radio, and it would be a beautiful opportunity for, you know, to talk about, like, they would ask, because obviously we can't talk about it in professional world, but like they would ask, and if they ask, well then, hey, then that the conversation is open because they've let it there.
1: That is brilliant. Having it play in the background.
2: Beautiful.
1: And kids love music, so I'm sure they would have heard something. What are you listening for?
2: Right.
1: Brilliant idea. I like that.
2: And they felt different as well. Like they would comment on the difference in the music, that there was something about it. So beautiful.
1: That is exactly what 96.3 is all about. And right now we are in our On Air On Purpose appeal. It is such an incredible opportunity for you, our incredible listener, to be involved. Now, we've been saying all week, the amount does not matter. Mm-mm. If it's $10, amazing, $100, a litre gift of $1,000, the amount does not matter at all. It's the heart that it comes from. Mm. And when you hear stories like Alan and what you've just said, Em, that 96.3 needs to be here so that we can have those accidental, but we know that it's totally God-ordained conversations about what does that song mean or who's speaking. If you would like to give this morning, could you give us a call? The number here is
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0: That was Lindy with Breathe Again. This is the only station in the region where you will hear 100% Christian music. And you are listening to The Breakfast Show with Priscilla and Emily Dunn this morning, our in-house naturopath. But she is here as a co-host for our on-air On purpose. Appeal. Come on, someone. We are excited. And Em, I've given you the task, the wonderful task of looking after all of the donations that come through. Yes. And you've said to me, you've got a bit of a thank you list happening.
1: Yeah.
0: All right, let's hear it.
1: So I want to shout out to Sonia from Lara first, who is gave $100. First time giver. Welcome aboard, Sonia. So good to have you. Love to see that. I want to thank Greg and Marion from Highton.
0: Nice.
1: And Edith Schmidt from Leopold.
0: Lovely. Thank you, Edith.
1: And, wow, gosh, there's so many. Who do I choose from?
0: Who do you choose?
1: I want to go with Crystal from Wyndham Vale for $150. Wow, so generous.
0: Good.
1: Thank you.
0: And what is our tally currently sitting at?
1: Our tally is currently sitting at $36,484.
0: Woo! That is you, listeners. You are doing that all by yourself, and we are so pumped. We've got a target of $380,000 that we've got till the end of June to get to. So we've got some time to get to that amount. And I know with God leading this, which He is, anything could happen.
1: Amen. I know. That's why I'm so excited for this appeal, Faye, because, like, it's just such an opportunity once again to show, like, for God to show His greatness and how He works and how He moves, right? It's just so exciting. I love these sorts of things.
0: You have been listening to 96.3 for 20 years?
1: Just over 20 years. I reckon I was introduced to it when I was 18.
0: I love that. Yeah. And to think that this year, 2026,
1: actually 30 years.
0: That's okay. We'll forgive the 10 years.
1: I can math.
0: Like, my brain is fully awake now.
1: I didn't want to think I was that old.
0: And to know now, in 2026, you are sitting in the studio as part of the team that's hosting The Appeal. How does that feel for you?
1: Incredible. I never would have thought that because 96.3 has been a family for me. I've listened to it for so long, and there's been times in my life when I've dipped out of my faith, and one of the things that's pulled me back is, oh, I wonder if that station's still... It is still running, and there's that music. There's Jesus coming through the airwaves, and, oh, my gosh, what a callback.
0: That is so cool. And I love that you're here as a volunteer.
1: Yeah,
0: absolutely. You're coming in because you just love being here. And right now, you too can sign up to be a volunteer with the 96.3 team because, Em, there's lots to do.
1: Yes.
0: We need help with on-air stuff, with producing, answering our phones, even during appeal. You can still come and join the team today. It's never, ever too late. If that is something that you're interested in, you can head to our website. Our website is
1: 96.3.com.au.
0: Or even better, come into the studios.
1: Yes.
0: We've got people here all day, all the way through till, I think, about 8 at night.
1: Oh, really? So awesome. We'd love to see. We love visitors.
0: I love it. Our address is 147 Marshalltown Road, Grovedale. Why don't you sign up for Be The Cheer Volunteer, and together we can continue to do this incredible work together. Here's Jamie McDonald with Left It In The River. 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

0: morning. 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Getting into the studio today, I had to have a little bit of a wow moment in the foyer. You can see the foyer from where you're sitting, Em.
1: I can.
0: Look towards the wall, you can see, what can you see on the floor? Yeah, she's standing up having a look right now. Yeah.
1: I can see a whole lot of bags.
0: Now, these are bags that are filled with, what are the contents? It's not rubbish.
1: Yeah, it looks like cans.
0: It sure is. Because right now, for Recycle for Radio, this is another way in which funding is gifted, is put into your 96.3. You know, the cans are usually valued at about 10 cents per can when you get it refunded. But all thanks to a generous listener, Em, he has said, no, we've got to do something really exciting in this space. I am going to add 90 cents to that. So every single can that is recycled because you're the mathematician right now, is worth...
1: It's worth a dollar.
0: $1.
1: Every can is worth a dollar.
0: Incredible. And if you go to our socials, if you jump onto Facebook or Instagram, we had beautiful Bree. If you're listening right now, Bree came in. We love you, girl. She came in with some bags and she was so grateful that this is a way in which she can help fund her 96.3. So good. It's a beautiful, she had a great chat with DJ and she was just there dropping them off. She inspired me so much that I've brought in my cans as well.
1: That's awesome.
0: And
1: that's
0: so good. You can do that, listeners. If you've got cans at home, usually the laundry, the garage is where they like to congregate.
1: Yes, yeah.
0: Put them in your car and you can come and drop them off to us and hands, you know, dusted. We will take care of the rest.
1: Do you know what? I just had a thought. I don't know. Just hear me out.
0: Well, I want to hear it.
1: Wouldn't that be like, well, it might not be fun for the youth. I'm thinking, what about a youth group activity where they co-collect, like on penny hikes to collect cans for 96.3?
0: Em, that does not sound like a bad idea at all. So what are you saying? You're putting a challenge out there?
1: Yeah.
0: Tell us what it is.
1: Well, if you've got church youth groups meeting, it might be a good activity just to put that on hold for next. Whatever you've got planned this week, put it on hold and maybe you could go out and collect, you know, you're cleaning up the streets, but you're also collecting cans for 96.3 right now when they're worth a dollar each.
0: Oh, and I like it a lot.
1: Contributing to their own radio station. Like,
0: that's brilliant.
1: Keeping it on air.
0: I like it. Em's just put it out there. Youth groups, if you are listening in, youth group leaders, why don't you get your cans together and come and drop it off at your 96.3. Our address here is 147 Marshalltown Road in Grovedale. I have a feeling, Em, that foyer is going to get pretty full.
1: We're gonna have a little goat trail through the door.
0: Yes. I love it. Don't go anywhere. Here's We Are Messengers with Halfway Home. Oh, I'm halfway.

0: 96.3 News, sponsored by Heathdale Christian College, Werribee and Melton.
1: In this bulletin, a former ambassador concerned about AUKUS and an Aussie wild card knocks out a French Open top seed. With the details, I'm Naomi Miller. The opposition says the looming decrease in power prices being credited to the rise of renewables doesn't undo the larger rises seen in recent years. From July, households and businesses across the East Coast will pay a lower maximum rate on standard electricity plans. The regulator says the reduction is partly informed by a strong take-up of solar and battery power, but Shadow Energy Minister Dan Tehan says all sources are needed to lower costs.
2: We need energy abundance. We need all forms of energy into our grid. That's how you bring down prices.
1: A former Australian ambassador to Washington says he's nervous about the AUKUS submarine pact. Joe Hockey is concerned the US will not supply nuclear-powered subs to Australia as promised due to faltering American production rates. He's urged the Prime Minister to start cold-calling President Donald Trump to help improve their relationship. Meantime, Donald Trump has called his entire cabinet to a summit at Camp David as the war in the Middle East reaches a crucial stage. His last visit to the secure compound was in June last year, just 2 weeks before the US launched Operation Midnight Hammer. The Australian Family Coalition is backing moves to clearly define male and female in the Sex Discrimination Act. Nationals MP Alison Penfold has tabled a private members bill that seeks to ensure that sex is defined as binary and biological. AFC Director Damien Wild told Vision Radio the bill aims to erase defeminised language in the Act.
3: One thing I noticed that her memorandum mentions, and this is important, is to say that meaningless phrases like, sorry, not meaningless, I think they're stupid phrases, frankly, sex assigned at birth, she's proposing to remove again from the Sex Discrimination Act. And that's very important, because if we imply that sex is just something that's utterly subjective and we'll wait for that young person to grow up and tell us what gender they feel, biological gender is utterly meaningless.
1: Conservative MPs are mobilising for changes after a court ruled transgender rights overrode women's rights. Victorian school students are failing the digital test, with one in two unable to spot online scams or untrustworthy sites. New data from the National Assessment Program shows the proportion of students achieving proficient digital literacy standards has hit record lows. A global study has found just 40% of Australian homebuyers are willing to accept an AI automated property valuation. Cotality's Chief Data Officer, Craig Dargish, says local buyers want to know where data is coming from.
4: Things that will help are being transparent about AI use in the property lifecycle and being sure that the industry is human-led but powered by AI when it comes to all interactions.
1: Respondents from Canada, the US and UK trust the technology more. At the French Open, Aussie wildcard Adam Walton has managed to beat the sixth seed Daniil Medvedev. It's the second year in a row the 30-year-old has lost his first round at Roland Garros with an unusual final score of 6-2, 1-6, 6-1, 1-6, 6-4.
5: Yeah, not easy match. Didn't play my best tennis. He played good some moments not that good, and I managed to take the match when he didn't play that well. And that's it. I mean, I didn't manage to raise my level enough to win the whole match, and that's why I lost.
1: Alex de Minaur is through to the third round after his opponent pulled out with an injury. That's the latest Vision National News. I'm Naomi Miller.
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6: G'day everybody, have a look at Geelong traffic this morning. Still a mostly clear run into Melbourne, starts to build up around Williams Landing. Over the West Gate, actually not too heavy. The Ring Road locally, no dramas, and a clear run on the Surf Coast Highway up out of Torquay, no dramas there. Looks pretty good. Port Ellington Road, a light delay in Ryrie Streets, keep an eye on that. On the North Shore, Seabitch Parade, a chance at some little hold-ups. It's the latest traffic on Geelong's 96.3.
7: And now across Geelong, Werribee and the Surf Coast, it's the 96.3 four-day forecast.
8: Today it's cool, cloudy and a bit of drizzle hanging around this morning, top of 17. Thursday mostly cloudy, 17 again. Friday cool and dry, maximum of 16. Then Saturday brings a couple of showers, top of 17, with a fresh westerly breeze rolling through.
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9: 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Good morning. Hi, how are you? This is The Breakfast Show on your 96.3 with Priscilla and Emily this morning. Em, now, you're usually in on a Thursday.
10: I am.
9: And then you heard Appeal was on and you were like, I'm in. Can I be in it? And we said, of course you can. So you've gotten up bright and early. Mm-hmm. You've got some brekkie in front of you.
10: I've got my brekkie in front of me. Yeah.
9: You've got a teaspoon there. You've been trying to get a mouthful in. But then we just start talking.
10: Yes. What a surprise.
9: I love it. And we are here this morning for a great morning with you, our Breakfast Show family. And also to celebrate because it is our on-air, on-purpose, end of financial year appeal.
10: So
9: come on,
10: good.
9: Somebody. And this appeal feels so good. We just feel a peace about it. And we're in the studios, in the office. We just party all day long. When the phone calls are coming through, we're saying thank you, Jesus. When
10: yes.
9: the phone calls come through, we're saying thank you, Jesus. That just seems to be the attitude.
10: Yep.
9: Attitude of gratitude.
10: I love that.
9: This station is here today because people have given in the past.
10: Yes.
9: Amazing. They have been ordinary people that have said yes. Three powerful letters we've been
10: so
9: talking
10: powerful.
9: About.
10: We have been talking about the word yes. Give God
9: what
10: your
9: have we
10: yes.
9: been, yeah, that's what we've said.
10: Yeah.
9: Jesus, God, whatever
10: amazing
9: it is
10: what
9: that you want us to do, we don't need to know all the details.
10: Mm-mm.
9: You have our yes.
10: Yeah.
9: And so because of the yeses and the donations, we are here today. Em's having goosebumps.
10: I am.
9: Goosebumps.
10: I love it.
9: And so we're asking you this morning, if God puts on your heart to partner with us through prayer, amazing. We know there's incredible power in that.
10: Mm.
9: If he puts a dollar amount, it doesn't matter what the amount is, give us a call so that you can invest into your 96.3. How can
10: yes.
9: they do that, Em?
10: They can log online at 96.3.com.au and click the Donate Now button. Or you could call and speak to Kathy on 5241. I lost it for a second there. Even just the four numbers. 5241 6550.
9: That
10: or
9: is. Yo.
10: 5241 6550.
9: Oh, I like how you've done that. And this morning you can even if you're out and about right now, you can pop in and you
10: yes.
9: can make your donation.
10: Oh,
9: right
10: that would be
9: here.
10: Awesome. We'd love to see you.
9: I love that. Our address is 147 Marshalltown Road in Grovedale. We are in for a great morning because you are here, Breakfast Show family. Let's get this party on the road. It's continuing. I've called it a bit of a joy train.
10: Oh, I love that. Zoe's on the joy train with you, Kay.
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I'd have to say that one of the most comforting things about God is that you never have to wait for the perfect moment to talk to Him. You can turn to Him exactly as you are, in the middle of the mess, the stress, the joy, especially the moments in your day that kind of seem super ordinary. In 1 Thessalonians chapter 5, verses 16 to 18, it says, "Rejoice always, pray continually, give thanks in all circumstances, for this is God's will for you in Christ Jesus." How close and personal does that feel? See, prayer isn't just for church services or quiet moments where you find yourself with the coffee in one hand and your journal in the other. Nope, nope, nope. It is an ongoing connection with God throughout your day. It's the whispered, "help me," before a difficult conversation, or the quiet, "thank you," when you're going home. The honest moments where you don't have all the fancy schmancy words, but you still turn your heart toward Him anyway. God is present in the middle of our everyday life, not just the big moments, but especially in the ordinary moments too. And the beautiful thing about staying connected to Him is that peace begins to grow where anxiety once lived. Hope begins to rise where fear tried to settle in. So today, my friend, keep bringing your heart back to God. Keep the conversation going. This is Pockets of Peace with Priscilla on Your 96.3.

0: 96.3, The Breakfast Show with Priscilla and Emily. Morning. It is Wednesday. We have reached the midway mark. Em, how good is that?
1: Oh, I love Wednesdays.
0: I've got a bit of a fun fact in regards to Wednesday. It apparently is the most productive day of the week.
1: Really?
0: So if you're listening right now, listener, today could be your day where all of the things on your to-do list get tick, tick, tick, tick, tick, bing. Please proceed to the next round. Today could be the day where it all happens. And if you're just joining us for the very first time, welcome aboard. You are part of the family, and Emily is a very familiar voice to some of you, and some of you are waking up thinking, where have I heard her before? Em, who are you?
2: I am 96.3's naturopath. Woo, woo, woo, woo. I love saying
0: we
2: that.
0: We are pumped about that.
2: Love belonging here. So good.
0: Now, you're usually here.
2: I'm usually here Thursday mornings, yeah, 7 till 8. I get a whole hour with you on Thursday mornings every week and with the listeners as well.
0: And we have been listening in, haven't we, Breakfast Show family? And we've been loving every moment of it. And today we're here because we are celebrating, come on now, our on-air, on-purpose, end of financial year appeal. And a lot of things come to mind when we're sitting in a moment like this. Mm. I start to think about the ways in which 96.3 is so much more than just music you hear.
2: Absolutely.
0: 24/7, around the clock. This is actually a station that loves to invest in people.
2: Yes.
0: And not doing it in our own strength. It's actually you, our listeners. You are helping people help people.
2: Mm.
0: What do we mean by that? There have been so many different opportunities when I reflect over the year that we've come through.
2: Mm.
0: One that pops out because it's my favourite, it's the most wonderful time of the year. Jolly Trolley.
2: Yes.
0: It happened at Christmas time, Em, where families that were just doing it tough, I'm putting my hand up, it was a tough season for me at Christmas time, we were able to say, hey, listeners, if you know someone in your world that needs some support, nominate them.
2: Oh, I absolutely loved that listening to all of that on the radio.
0: Do you remember recently with the fuel crisis?
2: The fuel crisis, yes.
0: We went ahead with Fuel Life for Others.
2: Yeah, what an amazing idea. I thought that was fabulous.
0: The title itself, Fuel Life for Others, it didn't just relate to fueling, like putting fuel in someone's physical car.
2: Mm.
0: It was so much more than that. It was actually telling the family, hey, do you know what? We're in this together.
2: That's right.
0: I may not be in your shoes, but I'm there linking arms with you. You're never alone. And that is what 96.3 means to me, and I'm praying that it means to you as well.
2: Yes, yeah. And wasn't the fuel an idea, one of our listeners' ideas?
0: Yeah, it actually
2: was.
0: Isn't
2: that incredible? I love that. So, you know, our listeners really are a part of what we do here, like integral to what we do here.
0: Absolutely. And so we are in a fun mood today.
2: We are.
0: You've been having a few spoons of breakfast in between. We've heard an incredible pocket of peace. And right now, we just want to put a bit of a call out, a bit of a challenge.
2: I do, yeah. We've got a challenge for, we're looking for 5 people to donate $50 in the next. I'm gonna set 2 songs.
0: Okay.
2: Yeah. We'll go two songs, see if we can, rally that up. It is Wednesday after all. Tick that off your list. Done for the day.
0: All right, and the ways in which the listeners can give this morning?
2: Well, they can call up and speak to our wonderful Kathy, CEO,
0: She's
2: on
0: amazing.
2: 5241-6550.
0: Yes.
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2: In stories making news, a former Australian ambassador to Washington says he's nervous about the AUKUS submarine pact. Joe Hockey is concerned the US will not supply nuclear-powered subs to Australia as promised due to faltering American production rates. He's urged the Prime Minister to start cold-calling President Donald Trump to help improve their relationship. President Trump has called his entire cabinet to a summit at Camp David as the war in the Middle East reaches a crucial stage. His last visit to the secure compound was in June last year, just 2 weeks before the US launched Operation Midnight Hammer. The Salvation Army warns cost of living has become a national emergency for Australia's most marginalised. A survey conducted by the charity shows one in five people seeking emergency relief had eaten from rubbish bins in the past 12 months. And the New York Knicks are through to the NBA Finals for the first time in 27 years. I'm Naomi Millen with the latest headlines.
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3: G'day everybody, have a look at Geelong traffic this morning. Still a mostly clear run into Melbourne, starts to build up around Williams Landing. Over the West Gate, actually not too heavy. The Ring Road locally, no dramas, and a clear run on the Surf Coast Highway up out of Torquay, no dramas there. Looks pretty good. Port Alex Road, a light delay to Ryrie Streets, keep an eye on that. On the North Shore, Seabeach Parade, a chance at some little hold-ups. It's the latest traffic on Geelong's 96.3.
4: And now across Geelong, Werribee and the Surf Coast, it's the 96.3 four-day forecast.
5: Today it's cool, cloudy and a bit of drizzle hanging around this morning, top of 17. Thursday mostly cloudy, 17 again. Friday cool and dry, maximum of 16. Then Saturday brings a couple of showers, top of 17 with a fresh westerly breeze rolling through.
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6: Good morning.
5: And welcome to our On Air On Purpose appeal. It is so much fun here. We've talked about it being kind of like a joy train.
6: Choo-choo.
5: Yes. Stopping all stations. So much has been happening. The phone's been ringing. You guys have been keeping Kathy busy. And we've had so many donations that have been coming through. You've got the list in front of you, Em. Why don't you do a few thank yous?
6: Few thank yous. Well, I want to thank Daniel for his so generous gift. Daniel from Strathtuller. That's how you say it.
5: It looks like that.
6: Yeah. Natanya, I hope I've got your name right, Natanya, from Hoppers Crossing.
5: Beautiful. Thank you.
6: Thank you. Gillian from Stiglitz. Jen from Bell Naring. Joanne from Croydon Hills. Lorna from Grovedale, a local down the road.
5: Come on, Lorna.
6: Love it. So many people. Yeah. Just, I love how people give.
5: Yeah, it's pretty cool. And we're going to see that continue to grow. We've got a challenge in place at the moment. What did you say before we went to the news?
6: I set the challenge for five people to donate $50 within the next kind of two songs, I think is where I said.
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5: get
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5: So good. We can't wait to hear from you. Coming up next is John Reddick with No Fear. And then, Em, we're going to have a story from one of our listeners.
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0: good. John Reddick with No Fear. Em and I, we were bopping away here. Such a great declaration.
1: Right? No fear.
0: Come on. 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Am I allowed to say that? That appeals are fun?
1: Oh, I think so. I think they are. Yeah.
0: Now, when I've walked into the studio today, we've got fairy lights happening.
1: I know.
0: Behind you, I don't know if you've seen, there's helium balloons. This is a place where we look around and we're like, look at what the Lord is doing.
1: Yes.
0: Colours, so much movement. And best of all, stories from our beautiful listeners. Now, I promised that I was going to play one.
1: Please do.
0: Here is Gail. 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
2: We need songs that are wholesome with words that are appropriate for our lives, that putting you in the right direction for the future, because our future is based on what we learn as children, I believe, and you have to grow on that, build on that.
1: Oh my gosh, so true. Mm-hmm, building for the future on the shapes of our children, like on our children, and like that really, how I explained with the story earlier on about having the radio playing in the car,
0: yes,
1: with your kids and with, you know, like that's planting seeds. And we don't even know if we're like, we don't know what's happening there, but they're listening. They listen to everything. And sometimes they hear things we don't, you know, we'd rather them didn't. Yeah. But on this station, they hear the word of God. They hear that God loves them. That might not flourish and need immediately, especially with young people. You know, they've got lots of things that are coming into their world.
0: Yeah.
1: But if you're planting that seed, it's there.
0: Can I just write at this moment, because I know he's listening right now, traveling in a black ute somewhere. I just want to give your son, Jacob, a shout out. He has been listening, because you've been on the radio for maybe a month now, Em, teaching us about the body and all of that stuff. And he's been listening in. But right now, I just want to say thank you for listening, Jacob. He is actually a young adult,
1: which is
0: amazing. And so what Gail had to say right there speaks volumes.
1: Absolutely.
0: Oh, I love it. And we have got a challenge happening right now. We've put this challenge in place just to make sure we keep on track with the funding and appeal. This is a 100% community funded station here for you, by you. And the challenge that you set earlier, Em, give it to us once more.
1: 5 people with $50 in the next one song now. Oh,
0: I like that. I like that. Yeah. And the way in which you can contact us, the number here is 52416550, and our web address is
1: 96.3.com.au.
0: And if you're zooming past, you can also pop in. The doors are wide open. 147 Marshalltown Road in Grovedale. One more song to get 5 people giving $50. Is that you?
1: Or
0: I'm sure it is. 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
4: That's right. 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And this morning is... there's just such a beautiful atmosphere as we're hearing from listener stories, listening to the incredible 100% Christian music that you will only hear on this station in this region. If you got a challenge for me in that space, give me a call. But I love the music that we play here. But bestest of all are the stories, Em.
5: Yes, yes. And I really just wanted to share this because I just thought, oh, especially during appeal week. Mm-hmm. So my dad is a pastor in the community and he was preaching on Sunday and he was preaching on the story of Jesus feeding the 5,000.
4: Yes.
5: With the five loaves and two fish.
4: Yep. And now we've heard that a million times.
5: That's right. We know that story. Yeah. But one of the points that Dad pointed out, and I just really touched me this week, especially with, you know, talking about being part of the community and contributing to your radio station and, you know, in whatever small way you can. Mm-hmm. And the point that Dad made about this little boy was that the faith of the little boy who brought what he had to Jesus, wasn't big, but what Jesus did was that he multiplied it for God's glory. And so that faith of the little boy fed 5,000, right? And so, you know, our small resources, Jesus can do anything with. And this is just, I'm going to quote this because I was just wow. Our capacity to love, forgive and influence others in a positive way is multiplied endlessly when we rely on the all-sufficient grace of God who empowers within us that capacity to share it.
4: Amazing.
5: Whoa, right.
4: That is so cool. Do you know, when I hear that story, because I have besties, they are going to be in the car soon going to school.
5: Yep.
4: It was one of my besties that came forward with the loaves and the fish and they was like, I've got some food, let's do it. And so when I hear that story, I hear about that there is such power no matter what your age. You could have been 8, could have been 5 years old. So bestie, if you're listening to me right now, whatever God wants to do through you, all you've got to do is say, here I am, God, use me. And that's what I love most. What an incredible sermon from your dad. I mean, whoa, mind blown right there. So cool. We are in On Air On Purpose, our intentional radio end of financial year appeal. So cool to be in the room right now and to be partnering with you, Breakfast Show family. If you got something on your heart that you want God to bless, that you want God to use, because you've just stepped forward and say, hey, God, this is my equivalent to loaves and fish.
5: Exactly.
4: You can turn it into anything because you are God all by yourself.
5: That's right.
4: 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I know that God is going to see your heart and he's going to come through in ways you never thought possible. Let's go.
5: Here's
4: Lauren Daigle with Turbulent Skies. 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

0: Apparently that song right there, Claire Leslie with 24-7, is one of our favourites. According to somebody in the room, were bopping away there. You are listening to The Breakfast Show on your 96.3 with Priscilla and Emily. And we just want to put in a round of applause. Thank you for joining us. We are celebrating you this morning. This is your station. It's because of you that you can hear us. And yes, it does sound like it is a praise-giving party in Hooyah. Because I get excited about the littlest things. You give me a glass of water, I'll be like, yes! I love how you got me that water.
1: Attitude of gratitude. I love it. And it's infectious.
0: You know what else is infectious? Generosity.
1: Generosity. It is. That's so true.
0: And right now, we are in our On Air On Purpose appeal, giving you the opportunity to invest in the station that we love and trust so that we will continue to be here as a source of hope, as a source of just familiarity. That's a hard word to say, because you get to know the announcers, you get to know the songs very easily. It's a place where you can call home. Come as you are. But I don't want you to miss out on an opportunity to give, because this moment can pass really quickly, and I know all of you have at least 15,000 things that you've got to do today, right? Well, before they start hurling all of their attention at you, in this moment, it just takes the quickest time. You can head over to our website, 96.3.com.au, or give us a call on 52416550 and give. Get it out of the way and leave the rest for somebody else to do. How does that sound, Em?
1: Yeah, yeah, it sounds good. Actually, do you know, I found a stat earlier this week that only 1% of our listeners donate.
0: Wow.
1: 1%. Imagine if that went up to
0: 2%. That's a correct number?
1: That's a correct number,
0: Wow.
1: I just had this thought, if everybody, every single person that listens donated like $5, we'd be fully funded. If everybody that listened, but 1% donates.
0: Okay, okay. Yeah. We can better that stat right here, in this moment. There is only a few minutes until 8 o'clock, Em. Okay? And what I want to just put out there, listeners, can we raise $800 before 8 o'clock? It's a big ask. It is a big ask, but we serve a big God.
1: We do.
0: And with that stat being 1%, let's be the reason why it changes today.
1: Yes.
0: Let's come out of that 1% box. It seems to be overcrowded.
1: Yeah.
0: And let's spin around in the
1: 5%, 10%. Like we do.
0: So get to your phones and call us on 52416550. The time is counting down. $800 before 8 a.m. Can we do it?
1: Yes, we sure can.
0: Here's Lloyd Nix with a little more on your 96.3. We love you so much. Thank you for your heart for this station. $800 by 8 o'clock. Watch us go.

0: there's something that's touching when you are listening to Christian music when you're driving, because you have a rough day and you want to cool down and calm down. And there's no way to calming down like listening to the gospel and getting some of those verses. They are really amazing. They make you relax and remember that God cares in whatever situation you're going through. God cares, and that's one thing that I really like about this radio.
1: That was Norman, one of our amazing listeners, talking about the power of just being able to calm down by listening to gospel music. Now, I am so proud because we are now 100% Christian music. Hasn't always been that way, Em. It hasn't always been the case, but today and moving forward, that is what we are all about. I mean, there's far too many Christian songs
2: artists, right?
1: Now, we are edging very close to 8 o'clock. What have we got in there?
2: We, on our tally, we have 36,984.
1: I like that. Now, we're going to go to the news, the traffic and the weather, but during that time, we've got a challenge of you putting together $800 as quick as we can, as quick as you can, in fact. You can do that by breaking it down to $50. You can say, I'll take $50. Somebody else might say, I'll take $500. Whatever you can do will make a big difference. But jump onto the phone. That number, Em?
2: 5241-6550. I was so excited about the $800 by 8 challenge that I just was...
1: So good. That number again is
2: 5241-6550.
1: Lovely. Or you can go to our website 963.com.au and give your best gift right there.
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5: In this bulletin, homelessness on the rise across the country and Aussie results from Roland Garros. With more, I'm Naomi Millam. The federal government is reportedly looking into widening existing exemptions to the capital gains tax. Legislation will be introduced tomorrow to scrap the 50% CGT discount from next year and link the measure to inflation. Several sources claim Labor is looking at ways to quell backlash from small business over the changes. The homelessness crisis is spreading to every corner of Australia. Nourish Street charity founder Bo Haywood says there are long waits for crisis accommodation.
6: Every service is backed up, even emergency accommodation. So if you were to become homeless today and call up the emergency accommodation helpline and get on the social housing wait list, you could be waiting up to a year to get 3 nights in a motel. And none of that accommodation is generally in the area you're in. You're usually shipped off somewhere where accommodation is available.
5: Meantime, the Salvation Army warns cost of living has become a national emergency for Australia's most marginalised. Major Bruce Harmer says the number of people being pushed into hardship is growing.
7: The outcomes of our research confirm that the cost of living crisis is now a national emergency for the disadvantaged and marginalised across Australia.
5: Research conducted by the charity found 1 in 5 people seeking emergency relief had eaten from rubbish bins in the past 12 months. Australian students have recorded their worst digital literacy scores since testing began 2 decades ago. The Curriculum Assessment and Reporting Authority says just half of Year 6 pupils met or exceeded standards last year. This is despite near universal access to technology. Police say investigations into the last group of ISIS brides to return to Australia are ongoing. The 7 women and 12 children have landed in Sydney and Melbourne after leaving their camp in Syria last week. Christian humanitarian agency Samaritan's Purse has sent an Ebola treatment centre and protective equipment for healthcare workers to the far east of the Democratic Republic of Congo. Christian health organisations are among the last lines of defence in the region, where a rare and deadly strain of the virus is causing global concern. Samaritan's Purse has about 300 personnel in the area, helping the response to the emergency. The organisation has previously helped contain Ebola outbreaks in Africa, including in Liberia in 2014. And the Central American country of Costa Rica has established a National Family Day to honour and protect families in the strongly Christian nation. The Legislative Assembly adopted biblical principles to recognise the family in law and mandated the participation of public institutions, councils and schools. Alex Dimonor is through to the third round at Roland Garros. Craig Gabriel is there.
8: Alex De Minaur is into the third round without having to lift a racket. He was due to play the young Belgian Alexander Blocks, who's a top young prospect. But Blocks has withdrawn because of a right ankle sprain. De Minaur and Blocks played in the last 16 round at Monte Carlo last month, and De Minaur won a close match, and the Australian was expecting a battle. This is a bonus for De Minaur not having to play in the very hot conditions. Wednesday is expected to be the hottest day of the year so far.
5: And Aussie wildcard Adam Walton has sensationally knocked out sixth seed Daniil Medvedev. Alexei Poprin has also lost to American Zachary Spider in brutally hot conditions, 3-6, 6-3, 7-6, 7-5. That's the latest Vision National News. I'm Naomi Miller.
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9: G'day everybody, checking all things traffic this morning in Geelong and still moving a little busy into Melbourne, over an hour and a half with delays over the West Gate. Local run is clear the North Shore. Little hold up building on Latrobe Terrace. That's pretty standard. Settlement Road with some northbound delay. Ryrie Street's busy off Port Arlington Road. The Ring Road from end to end looking good. No major problems, Thompson or Anarchy Road this morning. Even the Midland Highway and the Hamilton Highway moving without any major dramas. It's the latest traffic on Geelong's 96.3.
3: And now across Geelong, Werribee and the Surf Coast, it's the 96.3 four-day forecast.
10: Today it's cool, cloudy and a bit of drizzle hanging around this morning, top of 17. Thursday mostly cloudy, 17 again. Friday cool and dry, maximum of 16. Then Saturday brings a couple of showers, top of 17, with a fresh westerly breeze rolling through.
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10: The word for today comes from 1 Thessalonians chapter 5, verses 16 to 18. 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
2: Good morning.
10: Done. Our in-house naturopath. Em, it's so good to have you for our on-air, on-purpose appeal.
2: So excited.
10: Hasn't it already been such a great morning?
2: Yes.
10: And I tell you what, a little secret. The 8 o'clock hour, oh, it is so, so special because I get to speak to my besties. Besties, hi, give me a big wave from the back seat. Yes, I can see you. I've got something that I want to share with you about Jesus in the next 5 minutes. We have just been having a great time listening to your stories about how 96.3 has been there for you, what's been happening in your world. And right now, we want to continue that conversation.
2: Yeah.
10: 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The number is 52416550. And whilst you're there, have a chat to our CEO, Kathy. And if you want to have a chat to us, can put you through all the way to Studio One where we're sitting. We would love chat with you.
2: I would love to talk to our listeners. That would be so cool.
10: And somewhere where there's no traffic for you to give right now because you might be in a rush, our website. 96.3.com.au. And then, Em, we're also going to be talking a little bit about the nervous system.
2: Yeah.
10: And tying it in with what appeals, what giving, what generosity, all of that stuff has got to do with it.
2: Yes.
10: It's all in us. Let's find out more about it.
2: Yeah.
10: Let's go. We got some great Christian music, and this is from one of our very own. Here's Justin Michael with Cannot See Tomorrow. This is your 96.3 coming to you from the heart of Geelong. Go ahead.

Christy, it's Priscilla from 96.3. Today we're going to learn something really, really special. Did you know that you can talk to God any time of the day? Yep, any time at all. You can talk to him when you wake up in the morning. You can talk to him right now if you're in the car. You can even talk to him when you can't find your other shoe and everybody's already running towards the car. Do you know in your Bible it says in 1 Thessalonians chapter 5 verses 16 and 17, rejoice always, pray continually. That means that we can keep talking to God throughout the day because he loves listening to us. Okay, let's do something really fun together. Take a big breath, like the biggest breath you've ever taken, and then blow it out like you're blowing birthday candles. You ready? One, two, three. Deep breath and blow it out like you're blowing your candles. Good job. Every time you take a breath in, I want you to remember that God is with you and that you can talk to him anytime you want. So you don't have to have big fancy words. God just loves hearing your voice. All right, bestie, have the best day today. Smile at as many people as you can. And remember, God hears you, he loves you, and he cares about every part of your today. See ya, bestie.

0: when there was a time when I, I was actually in ministry and I was coming out of ministry, and there was a period of quite extensive and quite excessive grief, and it was a really tough time, really challenging. But 96.3 would be familiar, and it would offer me that comfort and that companionship. And then working through that grief, there's been moments of sort of what ifs and fears, false fears, if you like, anxieties. Mm. And the only way for me to process that alone in the car would be to turn on the radio, turn it up, and turn that pain into praise and that anxiety into adoration.
1: Wow. What do you say after that? That is amazing.
2: I am with you.
1: I was actually caught just listening to, that turning anxiety into adoration, and that just, what powerful words. And it's so true too, even like physiologically speaking, if we can just put the naturopath brain
2: please
1: in here
2: do,
1: for a
2: please
1: moment.
2: Do.
1: What happens when you give or when you worship or when you is you're actually... like certain chemicals are secreting from your brain, you're flicking the parasympathetic nervous system on, so that calming, your whole nervous system turns around. Some of it is we talk about giving for other people, and it almost sounds selfish, but when you give, you actually get something as well physiologically. Your brain kind of feels connected then, like it's, you're no longer just sort of inwardly focused or inwardly sort of worried, because anxiety is very much a worry, inward worry about this or this, what if this, what if this. When you're giving, you can't stay inward. It's an external thing that you're doing, it comes from within and it gives out, like that's, and that, it's like sending out feelers of connection that receive and send back, and it settles the nervous system. It can flick that nervous system around and it can give you that sense of connection, that sense of belonging.
2: What a beautiful picture, that it comes from you, but it has to come out. Like it sends out the feelers, as you were saying. It reminds me of a particular verse in my Bible where it says that it is better to give than to receive, because when you're giving, it's so much more than the action of just taking something out of your pocket and giving. There's something on the inside. There's a spiritual something that takes place.
1: Absolutely.
2: And so for you as our in-house naturopath, can I get a whoop whoop? For you to come and say that actually physically as well, these things are happening. What do we like to say about our bodies?
1: Oh, fearfully and wonderfully made. We really are.
2: I can't get far from that.
1: And I love how we are it's like we're wired that way. I mean, we are, God created us in his image. Mm. Now, you said it earlier today, God gave Jesus.
2: Yeah.
1: I mean, you can't outgive God, but we are made in that image. We are naturally born to connect through giving of ourselves, whether it's volunteering, whether it's a kind word, a smile to a stranger, or it's supporting your radio station to help it keep going so that that giving can continue to reach people.
2: That's so powerful. I love that. And that was a listener by the name of Deb. Deb, a big thank
1: powerful,
2: you
1: Deb.
2: For
1: thank
2: sharing
1: you.
2: That. And you know what, Em? That is what our listeners do. They don't just tell us superficial stories on surface level. They tell us, no, it was at
1: this
2: my darkest. It was at my deepest. It was my most loneliest moment. Yeah. Who was there? 96.3. But more so, who was flowing through 96.3? Our great God.
1: Absolutely.
2: And so in this moment, yes, we are in appeal mode. Yes, we've got to get our station funded. We're not 100% funded yet.
1: No, not yet.
2: But what we know is that when we combine our faith together, when we look on the inside and say, God, it may not seem like much to me, but in your hands,
1: absolutely,
2: my little can become much, much, much, much, much, much, much, much, much, much, much, much, much, much, much, much, much, much, much, much, much, much, much, much, much, much, much, much, much, much, much, much, much, much, much, much, much, much, much, much, much, much, much, much, much, much, much, much, much, much, much, much, much, much, much, much, much, much, much, much, much, much, much, much, much, much, much, much, much, much, much, much, much, much, much, much, much, much, much, much, much, much, much, much, much, much, much, much, much, much, much, much, much, much, much, much, much, much, much, much, much, much, much, much, much, much, much, much, much, much, much, much, much, much, much, much, much, much, much, much, much, much, much, much, much, much, much, much, much, much, much, much, much, much, much, much, much, much, much, much, much, much, much, much, much, much, much, much, much, much, much, much, much, much, much, much, much, much, much, much, much, much, much, much, much, much, much, much, much, much, much, much, much, much, much, much, much, much, much, much, much, much, much, much, much, much, much, much, much, much, much, much,
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0: That was Toby Mac with Lord, It Feels Good. And it does feel good to be in the room today. We have got so much joy. We're having a party here. And we're joined by our in-house naturopath, Emily Dunn. So appreciate you getting up early. You've even put some mascara on.
1: I have.
0: Wow, ooh la la. Is there a photo shoot today? Now, Em, we are in our on-air, on-purpose appeal right now. And we've been talking about what happens to the body when it comes to giving and generosity.
1: Yeah. So just about the nervous system, we can, I think it's fairly normal for us to, you know, for everyone to get caught within our world. You know, we've got worries, we've got stresses going on all the time. And it's very easy to sort of think, And that can build anxiety. Worry is a very, you know, it's the core of anxiety, really, when you think about it. But giving of yourself, and whether in whatever form that is it's an external action.
0: Yeah.
1: It's actually a thing that you have to, like, you do. It's not something that happens. It's something that you intentionally do. And that intention creates a change in the nervous system because you're no longer internally focused about worries or problems. And those worries and problems, I'm not, like, devaluing them. They are real. I get that, absolutely. But it's just that shift of focus when you're giving, it actually kind of... it comes from within and it sends out feelers. And those feelers find wherever it needs to go. Thank you, Jesus.
0: How good is that?
1: Because we are led by the Holy Spirit. That's the giving nature, is the Holy Spirit is, you know, leads us to give. But that, physiologically, that actually flicks that nervous system around and you feel connected, you feel belonging because you're putting those feelers out to your community.
0: So good, Em. Now, we know when we look around our community, when we flick on the news, there's a lot of people that are going through stuff, and especially in your line of work, people that are facing depression, you know, people that are facing behavioural issues, and people that are going through stuff, and especially in your line of work, people that are facing depression, you know, people that are facing behavioural issues, anxiety, all

0: the moment of poor mental health in our young people. So I really pray for a breakthrough in that. And, you know, that nervous system switch, that teaching our young people by, like, through faith and by action and, you know, because they watch what we do.
1: They do.
0: They do watch what we do and how we live. And so, you know, that can really teach them, oh, there's other ways of dealing with this. It doesn't have to just be, you know, I mean, we go down the medication line. We go down, you know, a healthy diet line. We can take supplements. We can speak to a psychologist. All of those things are very, very useful. But there is a natural way of also that can help in building that connection, and that is just simply by giving of yourself to others. Feels very, very opposite to what you want to do,
1: mm-hmm.
0: but just pushing, breaking through
1: yeah.
0: that, oh, I don't feel like doing this, and doing it anyway brings that turnaround.
1: I love that. I love that. And if you're just tuning in for the very first time thinking, that's so good, can you just tell me how I can get involved, because I want that breakthrough. Here, 96.3, we are here on purpose. That's what our appeal
0: Absolutely.
1: Is all about. We're not here just for a good time or just to entertain you. No. That's a byproduct. We're here because we know that the name of Jesus, the love of God, needs to be available for one
0: Amen.
1: And all. And right now, before you get busy, it's just going to take the quickest moment. Would you pick up your phone and put in this number, 5241 6550, have a chat with Kathy, or head to our website 963.com.au. All of the good feelers that Em was just talking about, let's get that
0: Send
1: activated and also enjoy our next song.
0: Yes.
1: It's a good one. One of the queens of worship, Darlene Check with Kiss of Heaven. 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
1: In stories making news, the system which helps job seekers find work is getting overhauled. The newly unemployed, the long-term unemployed, and those who face other barriers to getting a job will be split into three streams. They'll determine which services people can access and the conditions they need to meet to receive income support. Australian students have recorded their worst digital literacy scores since testing began 2 decades ago. The Curriculum Assessment and Reporting Authority says just half of Year 6 pupils met or exceeded standards last year. Donald Trump has begun America's withdrawal from NATO. The US fighter jet commitment is set to be slashed by a third, while the Navy is withdrawing all of its destroyers. Washington will also pull every submarine from the alliance, as well as all drones. And the AFL mid-season draft has wrapped up with the first pick Essendon taking Jackson Artemis out of Tasmania's VFL side. I'm Naomi Millen with the latest headlines.
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2: G'day everybody, checking all things traffic this morning in Geelong and still moving a little busy into Melbourne, over an hour and a half with delays over the West Gate. Local run is clear the North Shore. Little hold up building on Latrobe Terrace. That's pretty standard. Settlement Road with some northbound delay. Ryrie Street's busy off Port Arlington Road. The Ring Road from end to end looking good. No major problems, Thompson or Anarchy Road this morning. Even the Midland Highway and the Hamilton Highway moving without any major dramas. It's the latest traffic on Geelong's 96.3.
3: And now across Geelong, Werribee and the Surf Coast, it's the 96.3 four-day forecast.
4: Today it's cool, cloudy and a bit of drizzle hanging around this morning, top of 17. Thursday mostly cloudy, 17 again. Friday cool and dry, maximum of 16. Then Saturday brings a couple of showers, top of 17, with a fresh westerly breeze rolling through.
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4: Good morning. Hi, how are you? This is The Breakfast Show on your 96.3 with Priscilla, with Emily. Morning. And we've got a very special announcement. Somebody's just run through. It's Joe. Get up and Joe.
6: Hello, guys. You're sounding amazing this morning. And I'm loving what's happening here at the station. I am in the background taking some phone calls and all that sort of thing. But I had to come in. I gave you both a piece of paper.
4: Yes. Joe, I had a look at it and I thought, no. You got to just do the explanation behind this. I will definitely get it wrong.
6: Okay. Well, I feel so privileged. But apparently you were talking about breakthrough and, you know, having that physiological feeling when you give and what that does for your nervous system and who you are. And Artie has come forward and said he's had breakthrough in his own life through giving and through 96.3 as the station of his choice. And he wants to do something because he loves your besties program and your besties focus. So he didn't call it this. This is obviously a radio thing. So I chatted to Artie and said, well, I'm going to call it this. It's the besties brekkie breakthrough.
4: Do we like that, Em? Yes.
6: It's such a radio thing. But you know what? The whole point is, as you said, Priscilla, it's not just about entertainment. It's about being a station that's really committed to godly inheritance, godly values, and to the breakthroughs in marriages and in homes and in hearts and in lives. And Artie's all for it. So the next 20 gifts of $100, he's matching. And he wants to just encourage people to really just compel this radio station to be funded as it needs to be, but also to encourage everybody. All gifts are adding into the bucket of breakthrough, but all gifts of $100 will be matched, but every amount adds in. So let's get this done because I believe you're going at 9 o'clock.
7: Well, not now.
6: Okay. But if we can get this done, so that's what's happening. It's the Besties Brekkie Breakthrough. Every gift of $100 being matched now, up to 20 gifts, and every gift is adding to the breakthrough. So I'm excited. That's what's happening. And so let's get it happening. I've got to run out and take the phone calls, but I'm going to leave it to you guys. Are you good?
4: Thank you so much, Joe. We are going to run with that, Artie. What a great heart. We are going to see this get accomplished before 9 o'clock.
7: Well, I mean, I do have to probably get going by 9, but
4: let's see what happens. Gifts of $100 will be matched. The next 20, Artie has said, I'm going to step in and join you to give us a call on 5241 6550 or our website
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0: Face with Vision of Leo. What a great song.
1: So good. There is such excitement in the room. We have just received news from Joe, who came running through a couple of minutes ago saying we have got a listener by the name of Artie. Shout out to you, Artie.
0: Thank you. Listening
1: to us talking about breakthrough, because it is such a huge area where if you don't have the breakthrough, you are actually trapped.
0: You're stuck.
1: Trapped in anxiety, in worry. We were just talking about sometimes just getting out of bed in the morning,
0: is a
1: task and a half.
0: It can be.
1: So if you're listening right now and that was you and you've made it just to the edge of your bed, come on.
0: Well done. That is huge. Absolutely.
1: Celebrating you. And so Artie wants to talk about breakthrough in regards to our besties. Our little besties that are on their way to school right now. He said for every donation, of $100 up to the amount of $2,000. So we've got 20 spots up for grabs. Wow. He is going to match it, but it's got to happen before 9 o'clock.
0: Oh, wow. Okay, we got 20 minutes.
1: 20 minutes. He's going to go super fast. Mm. So what should we tell our listener right now who's saying, I'm kind of thinking, can I do it after 9 o'clock?
0: No. Let's get this happening. That's what we want to say. Like, give God your yes. I always come back to that. It's something I've recently learned. Mm. And wow, when it happens, it really does get exciting. That's all I can say.
1: That is so good. And so if you are needing a breakthrough, meaning you haven't received yours yet, why don't you take a step of faith and just say, hey, God, I haven't received my breakthrough, but I'm believing that as I ring up the station and I give my $20 or I give my $50, whatever the amount, a liter gift of $1,000, I'm believing that you are going to pull me through. You are going to activate this breakthrough.
0: And it is that faith that is that I'm believing that you are going to pull me through. This is my act of faith, the giving. My faith is that you will pull me through. So it's not about the amount, really. It's about that act of faith that I am putting in God to bring my breakthrough.
1: 5241-6550 is the number for you to call, or our website,
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1: Here's Matt Mayer with Gonna Be All Right. And you actually are going to be all right. No matter what amount you give today, it will all make a big difference.

0: You are listening to our favourite station, 96.3, The Breakfast Show with Priscilla and Emily. And Em, there has been just such good things happening during that last song.
1: There has. Yes.
0: I had to give it to you because I'm way too excited to announce it properly.
1: Oh my gosh. I just want to shout out and thank you, Patricia from Corio and Stella from Chadston Centre.
0: Yes.
1: All the way to Chadston.
0: We are.
1: I know.
0: Broadcasting out there.
1: Fantastic. Thank you so much for your response, for your gift. Wow. Breakthrough is happening.
0: It is indeed. And if you've just tuned in, one of our beautiful listeners, Artie, has said, hey, let's do a breakthrough collection right now. We're like, Artie, like right now? He's like, yeah, right now, let's do it. So he said, I want 20 listeners to give a gift of $100. Stella and Patricia, as you just yelled out before, they have said, yeah, we're in.
1: They responded straight up.
0: There's how many spots left?
1: We've got 18 left, but it doesn't have to be 18 like callers. Yeah. That could be, someone could be like, you know, well, I want to be a bit cheeky and take a little bit more of them. I'll take up 3 or 4 of those spots.
0: Yes, we'll allow that.
1: We'll allow it.
0: If you are in for more than one spot, you've got to call us right now. Artie doesn't want any change. Mm. He wants the entire amount to be taken up. And once we hit 20 or the 2,000 mark, he is going to whack on another 2,000, which is so good. Let's do it right now. The number for you to call is 5241 6550, and our website
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0: We're going to hear from one of our beautiful listeners right now. 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

0: Yeah, that was We the Kingdom with Left It in the Water. Now, I don't know if it's just today, but every single song we get our dance on. And some great news has come through that particular song. What is it, Em?
1: We had Annie come in, first time giver. So
0: well
1: cool.
0: Done, Annie.
1: Increasing that 1%.
0: Yes, yes. Tell us about the 1%.
1: Yes, so 1% of listeners donate.
0: Wow. And we put the challenge out there this morning. Let's change it from 1% because it's such a low. One is such a lonely number. Isn't that a song?
1: Yes.
0: And Annie has done that by jumping in as a first-time giver. And she's given $50, which is incredible.
1: Thank you, Annie. We are
0: currently in a real hour of breakthrough. The reason why we've called it that is because Artie, one of our sensational listeners, has said, come on, guys, we've been talking about breakthrough. Em, you've been talking about what giving does to the body physiologically. And I like that word, physiologically. Yeah. That's a big word for
1: me. It's a great word.
0: It does good things when we give.
1: It does.
0: So Artie said, let's stand in the gap and help people get their breakthrough that this station, we want to see revival breaking out through it. Wouldn't that be a good thing?
1: Oh, yeah.
0: So he said, 20 donations of $100. Let's get it in. Once we get there, I am going to match it. So we right now have got a few spots left. Mm-hmm. You can take as many as you want. How can they give this morning, Em?
1: They can call up and speak to one of our lovely phone operators. Mm-hmm, you might even get Kathy, our CEO, on 5241-6550. Or you can go onto 96.3.com.au and press that donate now button. It's just as simple as that.
0: And let me tell you this, we are so excited in the room, but we don't want to rush past it. We appreciate whatever it is that you can give from wherever you find yourself in life right now. But don't let it be a stumbling block. Let it not stop you from getting your breakthrough this morning. Give to this station so that we can continue to write stories for somebody else. 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

0: In this bulletin, the welfare system to be overhauled and the US Cabinet holds talks at Camp David. With more, I'm Naomi Millam. The welfare system is going to be overhauled to create a separate stream for the long-term jobless. More from Gabrielle Hodson.
1: For the first time in a generation, Australia's current one-size-fits-all unemployment welfare system will be revamped into separate streams. One will be for the newly unemployed who still have the skills to re-enter the job market. Another is for the long-term jobless who are disconnected from the labour market or face massive hurdles getting a job. SMH The Age says the job ready will be given a digital service to use, while the long-term jobless will get targeted provider-led support. A third stream will help people whose job search involves addressing social and possibly health issues. Gabrielle Hodson reporting.
0: A task force established to combat anti-Semitism in Sydney was scaled back prior to the Bondi terror attack due to a drop in violent incidents. The Royal Commission into Anti-Semitism has been told Operation Shelter was wound back to focus on protests only. The inquiry will today hear from the New South Wales Counter-Terrorism Chief, David Hudson. Donald Trump has called his entire cabinet to a summit at Camp David as the war in the Middle East reaches a crucial stage. His last visit to the secure compound was in June last year, just 2 weeks before the US launched Operation Midnight Hammer. Secretary of State Marco Rubio says they're still working through the finer details of the broader peace agreement.
2: It's going to take a couple days to settle on, even down to the disagreements over a word. Sentence. So we'll have to work through that. If there's going to be a deal, we're going to have to work through that. But this is, it's either going to be a good deal or there isn't going to be one.
0: Meantime, America has begun its withdrawal from NATO. The US fighter jet commitment is to be slashed by a third while the Navy is withdrawing all of its destroyers. Washington will also pull every submarine from the alliance as well as all drones. The public defender of rights in the European nation of Slovakia has challenged a law that makes it hard for small churches to gain official recognition. Faith groups need at least 50,000 members to be registered. Lawmakers warned Muslim groups could be recognised if the number is lowered. And a Christian doctor has criticised the British Medical Association for its stance on medicalised gender transitions of children. The BMA belatedly accepted all 32 recommendations of the CAS report into the practice while still opposing the UK government's current ban on puberty blockers. Former chair of the Christian Medical Fellowship, Dr. Trevor Stammers, said the association admits the evidence supporting puberty blockers and hormone treatments for children was limited and uncertain. He says it's sad that it persists in opposing the ban. To AFL, James Hurd wants to coach Essendon again. Eddie Summerfield reports.
3: Hours after Brad Scott was sacked as Essendon coach, Bombers legend James Hurd had a declaration of love for the club, telling Footy Classified he'd coach again.
4: And if I'm the best man for the job, yes, I would love to do that job.
3: The Premiership captain apologising for his role in their decline during the drug saga. President Andrew Welsh yesterday opened the door for Hurd's return.
5: We're not ruling anyone in or anyone out of this.
3: While Brad Scott says he felt blindsided, revealing on Seven he would have traded Zach Merritt at the end of last season.
6: My view was that we should let him go, but the club's view was that we should keep him.
0: That's the latest Vision National News. I'm Naomi Miller.
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8: And now across Geelong, Werribee and the Surf Coast, it's the 96.3 four-day forecast.
9: Today it's cool, cloudy and a bit of drizzle hanging around this morning, top of 17. Thursday mostly cloudy, 17 again. Friday cool and dry, maximum of 16. Then Saturday brings a couple of showers, top of 17, with a fresh westerly breeze rolling through.
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9: The word for today comes from 1 Thessalonians chapter 5. 5, verses 16 to 18. Rejoice always, pray continually, give thanks in all circumstances, for this is God's will for you in Christ Jesus. That's 1 Thessalonians chapter 5, verses 16 to 18.
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9: 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You sure are. 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We are here for On Air On Purpose. And you're saying, Priscilla, why did you say we? I am not alone. I thought I would be because a good old Emily Dunn, our in-house naturopath, was supposed to leave by now.
12: Em. I was.
9: What are you still doing in the building?
12: Well, I'm just so excited and I want to see this breakthrough happen.
9: Come on, Artie, now.
12: A listener of ours called in and said that he really believed he wanted to see and believed in breakthrough for us here in this radio station and in the community. And so he put out there that he was going to match the next 20 $100 gifts.
9: Yeah.
12: Now we've had three, we've got 17 left.
9: Come
12: and
9: on.
12: I am hanging around because I believe in this breakthrough and I'm hanging around to watch it happen.
9: I love it. Can we do some thank yous right now? Because my excitement levels have never been this high before. There has been such great movement. Who are we thanking for this particular challenge that was put out there by Artie?
12: We've had Stella and Patricia and Rhea call up with the Artie's challenge.
9: Yes.
12: And Rhea's the first time giver, so she is building that 1%.
9: Because
12: did you know that 1% of the Christian radio station across Australia is supported by 1% of the listeners?
9: I don't like that at all.
12: No.
9: That doesn't sit well with me because that is such, I'm not a mathematician. Mm. That's a very small number.
12: It's a small number.
9: So you're saying first time givers like Rhea, we love you, Rhea.
12: And
9: like
12: Annie came in and gave as well.
9: They're changing the stats.
12: They are changing the stats. I know, that's so exciting. I love that.
9: We are experiencing breakthrough in statistics this morning and we want to encourage you, our gorgeous 96.3 family, to jump on board and give a gift of $100. You just don't know where it's going to go. You're not limited to one spot either. You can give as much as you want. All Artie has said is, please, let's get to $2,000 so that he can add his $2,000 to that. That, for me, sounds like a good time. And we're going to continue that all the way through till 10 o'clock. Let's jump on board. The number for you to call is 52416550 and our
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9: Here's Peter Burden with Where Would I Be Right Here on your

0: This is 96.3 coming to you from the heart of Geelong with Priscilla and Em this morning. And we're here for On Air on Purpose. Now, Em, it's just gone after 9 o'clock.
1: It has.
0: And so people might find themselves in different environments. Mm. You might be listening to us right now and you've just turned the car back on. You've dropped. My besties, all of the kids are in school, so you're just enjoying a bit of a break.
1: Yes.
0: Before you put the car in reverse and you venture out into the day. You could be at work right now. You're figuring out, should I have my coffee now or should I just go with my green juice that I brought from home? I would say go for the coffee. Green juice to me.
1: I'd say go the green juice.
0: Or you could just be at the gym right now. You
1: could be.
0: Put your headphones in and you're like, all right, let's get this workout done whilst I'm listening to my favourite station. All I can say is I'm so glad. We are so glad that you have joined us here. It has been such a great morning. And right now, you have an opportunity to continue the legacy that is 96.3.
1: Yes. So Artie has just popped back in and said to us that there's $1,500 or $1,500 left for his challenge that he will match any size gift. Any size gift.
0: Wow, that's amazing. Yes. He's called this the Breakthrough Hour.
1: Breakthrough Hour.
0: So he's inviting you right now, whatever it is that you can give, send it through to the station that you love and trust, and he is going to match it. We want to get it all used up by 10 o'clock, is that correct?
1: Yes.
0: Because 10 o'clock, we definitely have to go. Ewan has booked this room and we've got to get out of here. So we're asking you this morning, wherever you are, at work, in the school car park, at the gym, even still in bed right now. I wish I was in bed. No. Maybe a little bit later. Wherever you are right now, would you give us a call? The number here?
1: 5241-6550.
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0: This is what got me through my grief period over the 12 months after my mum passed, mm-hmm. of having 96.3 to listen to every night, that having all the resources on there, you know, the throne room and all the different teachings and speakers on there that I turned to for help because I needed a lot of help. You know, I was in a really bad way, you know, for about 12 months.
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2: Yes.
1: We just heard from Stefan, one of our longtime listeners, Em.
2: Yeah. Powerful. Mm. Like, wow. I mean, every story that gets played, I just think is incredibly powerful. And it just really highlights, I guess, just what this station does,
1: yeah.
2: you know, and how much comfort it can bring people.
1: That's a really good way of putting it because you don't usually associate comfort with a radio station, do you? Like it's
2: no.
1: entertainment.
2: Yes.
1: It's like, oh, to get me home, for me to catch up with the news. But that is what 96.3 is for not only Stefan, who we heard during a time of grief where he lost his mum. I mean, that in itself, we continue praying for you, Stefan.
2: Mm.
1: But it was with 96.3 that he was able to keep getting up slowly, 12 months it's taken him,
2: yeah.
1: and he's gotten his breakthrough. And the reason why I've landed on that word breakthrough is because, come on now, right now, because of our beautiful listener, Em, you've got to give the details.
2: Oh, so Artie has called.
1: We love Artie.
2: Yes, and he has said he will match the giving. Mm. He will match the giving up to $2,000. So that is so exciting.
1: That's
2: and we've
1: huge.
2: Had some people call up. We've had Stella and Patricia.
1: Come on.
2: Annie and Rhea, first time listeners.
1: Oh. Well,
2: first time givers. Libby, just first time giver as well.
1: Fresh off the press.
2: Fresh off the press. Wow, Libby, thank you so much. Libby from Mount Eliza.
1: Libby has.
2: You are lifting that 1%.
1: Oh, my mind is blown. And Libby, Rhea, Annie, Patricia, Stella, everyone that's given from Em and I, we're giving you the biggest
2: yes.
1: hugs back because it's not easy, but we are believing that during Breakthrough Hour, come on now,
2: we are
1: even if you can't give, put your faith with ours.
2: You are getting breakthrough.
1: Yes, that's right.
2: You, our listeners, are getting breakthrough.
1: The breakthrough that
2: that's
1: you are
2: right.
1: seeking. Come on now. We've still got time till 10 o'clock. There's still some spots available. We want to crack it open because Artie has got a heart to just bless 96.3. Let's do this together. 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More of the stuff that you love coming up soon.
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0: to breathe we've ever known. On your 96.3, you are listening to our On Air On Purpose appeal with Priscilla and Emily. And this morning, we have just been having a breakthrough party. We thought it was going to be a breakthrough hour, but it has. This is the extended version.
1: Yes. Yeah.
0: And a big, big, big thank you to our most recent donor, who is Libby from Mount Eliza. I had to ask the team, can you tell me where Mount Eliza is? I thought, is it down the road? No, no, no. It is far, far away.
1: Far, far away.
0: Now, Libby has, she's changing the statistics that you gave us this morning.
1: Yes.
0: What was that statistic?
1: So the in Australia, Christian radio is supported financially by 1% of the listeners.
0: Come on now. And Libby, as a first-time listener, she said, I have been listening for a long time.
1: Mm-hmm.
0: And she even writes down the word of the day, so the scripture at the top of every hour.
1: So good.
0: She writes it in her diary.
1: Wow.
0: Libby, high five to you, girlfriend. That is so powerful. And she has said, look, I want to not just take one spot because we've got a challenge happening. She said, I want five. I like that type of attitude.
1: Yeah.
0: Give me more. So again, big thank you to first-time givers this morning, Annie, Rhea and Libby, doing incredible things.
1: Incredible things.
0: Mm. With the challenge that's going on at the moment, our listener, Artie, what's Artie been up to?
1: Artie has put forward that he would like to match the giving at the moment. So, I think we're going to 10 o'clock.
0: Yeah.
1: He's set $2,000 he would like to match. So any gift now that comes through is going to be matched by Artie. And that is our challenge towards for 10 o'clock to meet that gift. There is $1,150 left.
0: I love that. And you could take the $10, you could take the leader amount of $1,000, whatever you can do it. But
1: that's
0: can I
1: right.
0: just say this right in this moment? You never know what your donation, your prayer for 96.3 is going to do.
1: Mm.
0: Because for every dollar that you give, every prayer that you pray, there is someone attached to it.
1: Absolutely.
0: We've heard stories, and we're going to continue to hear it across the week, of how 96.3 has been just that moment of promise, that moment where they saw the teeniest, tiniest bit of light at the
1: end of
0: a tunnel.
1: That comfort for people.
0: That's right. People suffering with anxiety say, when I listen to 96.3, bam, it is gone.
1: Anxiety's gone.
0: And peace moves in. And we know why that is, because Jesus, he is the King of Peace. Come on, someone.
1: And he is our focus.
0: I love that. I love that. So as you're giving today in this hour, let's get to Artie's challenge total.
1: Yes.
0: Every dollar that you give, would you think that it is attached to somebody that you may never meet on this side of heaven? But they're depending on you to do that right now. How can people give?
1: They can call up on 5241-6550. 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

0: So beautiful. That was Aidan King, Without You. Hey, Em, you've been listening to 96.3 for
1: 30 plus years.
0: Yes, we made that discovery this morning. She's been saying so proudly, oh, 20 years. And then she went, gulp, it's actually 30.
1: It's longer.
0: And 96.3 has been through a lot in the last 30 years. That's brought us to where we are right in this moment. And wherever you are listening to right now, listener, we just want to say thank you for tuning in. This is our on-air, on-purpose appeal. End of financial year, where we come to you because we are 100% community funded station.
1: Yeah.
0: And if it wasn't for those that have given before, we wouldn't be here today.
1: That's right.
0: And right in this moment, you, our listener, gets to continue the story.
1: Yeah.
0: Whatever we do today has an effect on tomorrow, all of our tomorrows.
1: Yes.
0: So the invitation right now from Artie, one of our incredible listeners, is that he wants to partner with you. He could give the whole amount on his own, but he's like, boring.
1: Yeah.
0: I want to just stir up some faith.
1: Inspire people.
0: He's called it our breakthrough hour, and that's exactly what we are running with today. If you are seeking breakthrough in your life, your marriage, in a relationship right now, even a situation at work, you might find yourself at work right now and you've got a meeting coming up after 12 o'clock that you're thinking, oh, I'm not even going to have lunch because it might not stay down during the meeting. Let's have faith this morning that you are going to get your breakthrough right now.
1: Absolutely.
0: Right now. Right now. Let's always be in the posture of receiving it. And so what are we going to do?
1: Well, I just had a moment then that I was like, I just came to me, do you know what, 30 years of listening, I wasn't always a giver either. It took me a good time, good amount of time before I started giving. And now that I give, I even feel more connected. And I already felt connected to the radio station. Like it gave me so much.
0: Yeah.
1: It gave me comfort and everything. But, and I started little, like I couldn't offer much, but just giving that little bit helped me feel like I was a part of something bigger.
0: Yes. That right there, Em, that's so powerful. The amount doesn't matter. Whatever it is that you can do, do it, because at the end of the day, you receive the blessing.
1: Yeah.
0: And so we are asking you to give us a call here on 52416550 or hit up our website,
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2: If you're one of those people who speed up across traffic lights, you may like to know there are new cameras at intersections across the state. 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One snap if you're speeding, another snap if you run the red. If you're not so lucky, you'll get a third snap. Think twice before running a red.
3: A thought from Linda Bailey.
4: It's so great going out for tea with a whole group of people, but it's always interesting to see what happens when it's time to pay the bill. Now, there are some people in the group who will immediately get their pocket calculators out and they'll start to add up exactly how much they owe right down to the cent. Where there are other people in the group who will just throw in a couple of decent-sized notes to make sure that absolutely everything is covered. Now, this doesn't mean that those kind of people have more money than the others. It's just that they don't hold so tightly onto what they have. There's a story in the Bible where Jesus feeds 5,000 hungry people with 5 loaves of bread and 2 fish that he received from a young boy. Now, you can be assured that if a young boy still had some food with him, then there was bound to be other people in the crowd who had food as well. But it was this young boy who offered what he had. Are you someone who holds tightly onto their belongings right down to the last cent? Or are you like this young boy who was willing to share what he had so that many other people could be blessed?
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6: Here we are on this Wednesday morning. A fun fact that I wanted to share with you again, Em, is Wednesday seems to be the most productive day of the week.
7: That's awesome.
6: Somebody's done the research.
7: Yeah.
6: Some people have been surveyed and that's what they've come up with. And we are seeing so much movement, so many calls coming through our incredible phone room team. Round of applause for them. We've got our CEO, Kathy, in there and 2 Joes.
7: Yes.
6: We've got 2 Joes, not one. Two. And they are the best Joes you could ever find.
7: They are beautiful. Yes.
6: Right now, we have got some thank yous that we want to do in this moment.
7: We do, yeah. Yes. Firstly, shout out to Roji from Werribee. Thank you so much for your contribution this morning that's just come through. We also want to thank Rhea from Armstrong, Libby from Mount Eliza, yes, and Annie from Cranbourne. Big shout outs for them because they are first time givers,
6: so
7: increasing
6: good.
7: That 1%.
6: Yes.
7: Love that. So exciting. Let's get that to 2%. I love it. Just 2% would be huge.
6: It is amazing, amazing. We're in our on-air, on-purpose appeal.
7: That's right.
6: And we've got one of our listeners, Artie, who has said, I want to do this as a team effort. So he's invited as many of us as we can, get through. Let me just get my words right. As many of you as we can. Is that right?
7: Yes.
6: Oh, look what's happening to my brain. I've been here since 4 a.m. this morning.
7: I know. It's been a big, and it's been a big, exciting morning.
6: I'm getting excited. So he said, I want to donate $2,000, but not alone. And who will step up? So many have stepped up today, but there is still more spots up for grabs before the $2,000 from Artie is released in this breakthrough hour. Come on, someone.
7: Yes.
6: So what is our encouragement from the studios, Em?
7: Our encouragement is to just give from your heart, love, God loves a generous giver. Generosity actually builds, changes your nervous system as well. It actually gives you a release of oxytocin.
6: That's right.
7: Yeah. So it's a physiological thing as well. So,
6: and you know what you're talking about because you are our in-house naturopath.
7: It's true.
6: What type of things are oxytocin good for?
7: I like to think of oxytocin as the chemical hug.
6: Aww.
7: Yeah. Because like it's that. Everything that feels good. Like it actually is elicited when there's been studies apparently where you can give someone a hug for, I think it's, if it's 10 or more seconds, yeah, oxytocin is released or something. I'm not sure, you don't quote me on that time frame, but yes, it is the hug hormone.
6: That is neurotransmitter. Cool. So you're saying that can be released when we give.
7: When we give, because it's the generosity. It's that feeling of, giving from within. And it doesn't have to, it doesn't have to be much. Doesn't have to, it's not about the amount. It's about the spirit.
6: I really love that a lot. I love it so, so much. And we want to do say a big thank you to everybody that has given towards this appeal. We are not yet funded. We are still a long way away, but we are getting to that finish line in party mode. We are getting there fully filled up and filled up with faith, because we know that God has got so much to do. He's not done
7: yet. And how exciting to watch him move. Oh, I love this.
6: It is a beautiful thing to watch. You can ring right now. The phone is, there is one line available. 5241 6550 is the number for you to call. 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

0: 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When I was in primary school as well as secondary school, my mum played the radio in the car. We always had great Christian music on, and it was always fun to listen. Even now I am an adult, I still listen to the station in my car and in my bedroom on smart speaker. It has helped me, and I think it really needs to be there as a light for people listening to it and to expose Jesus to people as well.
1: How cool is Caleb?
2: Awesome.
1: That right there is what I am imagining will be the result of our High Besties session that we have during the 8 o'clock hour. Speak to all of the kids that are on their way to school, because before you release them into school, that's the only kind of moments you have with them to just say, hey, God, go with them, go before them, protect them, and then they're in your hands. So just being able to let them know what Jesus thinks about them, that he is available to them, not just when mom and dad or adults are around or at church.
2: Right throughout school day.
1: Every part of the day, you can call out to Jesus, encouraging them to put, well, I'll get you to do it. Em, if you can just put your hand on your heart, can you hear that and feel that beating?
2: I can.
1: He's in there. Jesus is in there and he'll always be in there. So if you forget sometimes, is Jesus with me? Put your hand on your heart. If you can feel it beating, the answer is yes, he is. So when Caleb comes through and he says he's grown up because his mum kept the radio on, yay for mums that are setting the atmosphere.
2: Yes, planting seeds.
1: Oh, I love it. And you are a mum.
2: I am a mum.
1: Give a shout out for your boy.
2: Hello, Jake. Hello, Josh.
1: All of them.
2: Three boys.
1: Handsome young men.
2: They are.
1: It is such a privilege to be a parent. It hasn't been part of my story, but I am the world's best auntie, so I'm happy with that. But for all the parents out there right now that are just listening in, your kids' testimony, it's safe in God's hand if that's where we would put it, right? If you can place your kid, your child in his hands, you know that he has got the best plan for them. And right now, we are just encouraging you to partner with this station, your 96.3, in something called our Breakthrough Hour.
2: Yes.
1: Because we know the world, it's kind of crazy out there. We can't protect our kids. We can't put all, you know, the bubble wrap around so that they get protected.
2: If only we could.
1: Won't get hurt. But what we can do is we can have faith that God will go before them and protect them all the days that are to come. And so Artie, one of our listeners, has said, hey, would we do this together? And he said, I want as many of us to donate right now to the On Air On Purpose appeal. And you can do that very simply, doesn't take long at all, by giving us a call on the number 5241 6550. 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
1: I've just hit refresh. Got another donation that has come.
2: Thank you, TW from Warren Pons. That's awesome.
1: So, so good. We love that. There is still spots up for grab for Artie's challenge, and I don't want you to miss out. 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Oh, Lord.

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1: It is so cool to be part of this on-air, on-purpose appeal with you, Em, our in-house naturopath, staying back. You were supposed to leave at 9.
2: I was,
1: but yes. You were like, no, no, no, there's too much excitement. Let me stay.
2: I'm hanging back.
1: And it is almost time for us to vacate the studio, but you had something that just dropped on your heart.
2: I did, yeah.
1: Speak it to us.
2: Well, we're talking about breakthrough this hour, and my heart, my passion is youth mental health, and I just had it on my heart that this is the breakthrough hour, as I said, and we are talking about breakthrough and we are praying for breakthrough. We want this station to stay on air for breakthrough in this community, in any community that's listening, whether it's here, whether it's overseas, whether it's on the other side of Melbourne, any community that's listening, we want breakthrough in it. And they just, I felt that there was, like, if you're praying for a breakthrough for your young person, if they're struggling, whether it's depression or anxiety, I'm going to get emotional because this is a very real space for a lot of our parents listening. And this station can help. Just have it playing in the background of the, you know, you just never know when Jesus will speak through the radio to your young person, what they pick up. Yeah.
1: Yeah. Yeah, that's really special. That's really special. Like I said, it's not all about entertainment here. We're real people that genuinely are doing life with you.
2: With you.
1: That was beautiful, Em.
2: Well, thank you. Oh. It wasn't me really, I think. You never know when Jesus is trying to talk to someone.
1: Can I ask you if you can join us for one more day this week, Em? If that's all right, if you could come in tomorrow morning.
2: Yes, I'd love to.
1: Are going to have a great day. It is never too late to start trusting God. It's never too late to just present yourself to Him. And it's never too late to also give to this station during appeal. We will leave that in your hands, and we'll also leave you in the most beautiful hands of Ewan, who is in from 10 o'clock. The party continues. One more time, the details in how you can contact us to give.
2: You can give us a call on 5241 6550 or 5241 6550. I think it sounds nice.
1: Yeah.
2: In my way out of it. Or the website 963.com.
1: I love it. Enjoy the rest of your morning. We will be back tomorrow at 6 a.m. for the best way to start your day with The Breakfast Show, Priscilla and Emily. Ooh, ooh. Catch you then.

0: 96.3 News, sponsored by Heathdale Christian College, Werribee and Melton.
1: In this bulletin, police investigating the recent cohort of ISIS brides and NASA planning its permanent moon base. With more, I'm Jaden James. Police say investigations into the last group of ISIS-linked women and children to arrive in Australia are ongoing. The seven women and 12 children have touched down in Sydney and Melbourne after leaving a Syrian camp last week. No charges have been laid against anyone in the most recent cohort. Nine reporter Jack Hahn says their belongings were searched when they arrived.
2: Border Force and the AFP were downloading data from their mobile phones. This data could be potentially used in any criminal investigations, be it photographs, text messages, anything to assist in the investigation.
1: All the Australian so-called ISIS brides are now out of Syria, excluding one woman that is subject to a temporary exclusion order. The parents of a Victoria Cross recipient are welcoming news their travel allowance will remain unchanged. Corporal Cameron Baird was killed in Afghanistan in 2013, and his parents travelled to schools and RSL clubs around the country sharing his story. Veterans Affairs had cut the $2,800 travel allowance, but the minister has now intervened and reinstated the funding. Doug Baird says he's glad common sense has prevailed.
3: It's been a pretty traumatic period for us, particularly the last 5 to 6 days, and it's been very awkward to say the least.
1: Former Prime Minister Tony Abbott urged the government to reinstate the funding. Westpac has been ordered to pay $26 million in penalties for failing to respond to customers facing financial hardship. A federal court judge found the bank had failed to respond to more than 200 hardship assistance requests between 2017 and 2023. NASA is planning to send robotic landers and drones to the moon as it maps out the building of a permanent lunar base. The US Space Agency says it's now working to understand how humans can survive on the moon for extended periods. Chief Executive Jared Isaacman says it will be the first outpost on another celestial world.
4: We go for the technology we will pioneer to get there, the science and all that we will learn that will make life better here on Earth, to advance humankind on this great adventure, to inspire the next generation to do it better than we can, and to be very clear, to master the skills for where we will inevitably go next.
1: The US is hoping to land Americans back on the moon before President Trump leaves office in 2028. A dozen Arsenal footballers, affectionately known by their fans as the Bible Brothers, have celebrated their recent English Premier League title win while openly dedicating the moment to God. The Christian players posed for a photo displaying their medals and trophy while several made the sign of the cross. Some showed off t-shirts declaring, "I belong to Jesus and made for God by his glory." A Christian lifeguard for the Los Angeles County Fire Department is suing the county and the department for ignoring his religious beliefs. Captain Jeffrey Little objected to flying the Progress Pride flag. He sought a religious exemption from raising the flag in 2023 and was suspended without pay for taking it down. Captain Little is not opposed to the flag, but just wanted to be excused from actively supporting its significance. In sport, Maroons coach Billy Slater has high hopes for Kalyn Ponga ahead of tonight's State of Origin series opener. It follows last week's controversial decision to hand Ponga the number one jersey over Broncos star Reece Walsh. Slater says Ponga is in the sweet spot of his career.
5: He's loving his footy and he knows where he can help his team. He does all the little things that the team benefit from, but then he's got the polish and class on the top of it. He's a wonderful player. I've got a very high opinion of Kalyn and looking forward to seeing him play tomorrow night.
1: Game one kicks off at 8:05 in Sydney. That's the latest Vision National News. I'm Jaden James.
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